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1: Join me from 6 a.m. for another round of The Big Breakfast. We'll catch up with Tom Venning, our federal member for Grey, talk what's been happening in Canberra. And another round of the $10,000 cash tracks. I'll name a song. You have to call in first. 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And another round of Secret Sounds. 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
11: Hi, I'm Phoebe Humphrey. The Treasurer hopes the Fair Work Commission awards our lowest paid workers a juicy pay rise today. We'll find out shortly how much the minimum wage will go up by from July. Jim Chalmers telling the ABC these workers have earned a decent boost.
12: We recognise that higher wages and lower taxes are the best way to help working people with the cost of living by making sure that people are earning more and keeping more of what they earn.
11: Unions are calling for an increase at least as high as inflation, which sits at 4.2%, but the ACTU's Sally McManus says to get ahead, it will need to be more.
13: If low-paid workers don't get pay rises, they've got to cut back, and, you know, the only way they can cut back is doing things like not going to a doctor or eating less, and so this is pretty critical.
11: A powerful storm from WA continues to move east, wreaking havoc in South Australia. Gale force winds brought down trees yesterday and left thousands of homes without power on the first day of winter. There's warnings in New South Wales and Victoria as well. Former Labor Minister and Midnight Oil frontman Peter Garrett will lead an independent AUKUS inquiry. The plans for the crowdfunded inquiry and full group of commissioners will be announced this morning. Garrett says AUKUS is the most significant decision a modern Australian government has made, apart from going to war. And Aussies could be missing out on real jobs due to the rise of employment scams. A new report by LinkedIn has found more than two-thirds have decided against applying for a role because they weren't sure if it was genuine.
10: 5CS, your sport now.
11: In sport, Matthew Lloyd is denying claims he's part of a push to get James Heard to coach Essendon. The Bombers legend telling Nine reports he's been having meetings with club heavyweights about it is simply wrong.
14: That's factually incorrect because I've never ever delved into meeting with anyone from the Essendon Football Club to pitch for anybody.
11: To NRL, Mitch Moses is set to make his comeback from his hamstring strain in the Eels' King's Birthday clash with the Dogs, and world number one Aryna Sabalenka is through to the quarterfinals of the French Open after downing Naomi Osaka in straight sets. That's the latest news and sport.
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18: Showers today on the waters, northeasterly to southeasterly winds to 15 knots, east below 1 metre. Top temps ranging from 15 in the Clare Valley to 17 in Port Pirie.

0: If you're heading to Adelaide today, showers with a top of 19. Tomorrow, showers, top temps ranging from 16 in the Clare Valley to 20 in Port Pirie.
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0: This is the big week we've been looking forward to because this week, five pubs getting $5,000 each. 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
1: Join me from 6 a.m. for another round of The Big Breakfast. We'll catch up with Tom Venning, our federal member for Grey, talk what's been happening in Canberra. And another round of the $10,000 cash tracks. I'll name a song. You have to call in first. And you go in the running to win $10,000 when you hear it on air during the breakfast show. And another round of Secret Sounds. All you need to do is identify what this is. Just call in on 8004-8133. $155 up for grabs on The Big Breakfast.
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3: Tom Venning here, your federal member for Grey. I was born and raised on a farm in regional South Australia. I know what it's like when the city forgets the country. That's why I run for Parliament. I'm your voice in Canberra, making sure the vast and diverse electorate of Grey gets the attention it deserves. If there's something I can help with, or if you've got an idea that could make a difference, give me a call on 1300 301 742 or visit my offices in Whyalla, Port Pirie or Kadena.
4: That's 1300 301 742. 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
5: Hi, I'm Phoebe Humphrey. Around 3 million Aussies will get a pay rise from July 1 after the Fair Work Commission lifted minimum and award wages. They'll go up by 4.75%, meaning the full-time minimum hourly rate will jump from just under $25 to $26.44. But Fair Work Commission President Adam Hatcher admits many employees will remain worse off in real terms.
6: However, we consider that we should at least ensure that modern award-relied employees generally are not worse off in real terms than they were as at 1 July 2025.
5: Meantime, perhaps some relief for motorists, with the Treasurer not explicitly ruling out an extension of the fuel excise cut. The 32-cent savings are still expected to be wound back at the end of the month. Jim Chalmers has told the ABC they're not expecting to extend it.
7: But as I've said on a number of occasions now, we review this more or less on a week-to-week basis to make sure that we're doing the right and responsible thing.
5: Major online retailers like Amazon and Kogan have been ordered to halt sales of toys and products containing potentially deadly magnets. The ACCC is investigating toys and games marketed for children that contain the small, high-powered magnets. The consumer watchdog has sent out takedown requests, calling the magnets a choking risk. And a milestone for Australia's population, which has now passed 28 million. It's taken just over 2 years for the country to add another million people.
0: 5CS, your sport now.
5: In sport, Laurie Daly has come to the Blues' defence following their performance in Game 1 of Origin. New South Wales has faced heavy criticism for what many have labelled their worst first half ever before they managed to overcome Queensland.
8: I'm not silly enough to sit here and say we were outstanding, but I'm really happy with the fight that our guys showed.
5: They're on 7. Game 2 is in Melbourne on June 17. And Nathan Buckley is keeping his coaching options open. The current Geelong assistant has been public about his desire to coach the Tassie Devils, but says he'll consider other options, including the vacant Essendon role. That's the latest news and sport.
9: Hey guys, it's Wilksy here. After 30-odd years of fishing Spencer Gulf, I reckon I know a thing or two. How about you join myself and Jordan Curtis at 8:15 Friday mornings for the Spencer Gulf Fishing Show? We'll let you know what's biting and maybe give you a few tips. Remember, in the end, it's up to you to catch them. 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
1: Showers today on the waters, northeasterly to southeasterly winds to 15 knots, seas below 1 metre. Top temps ranging from 15 in the Clare Valley to 17 in Port Pirie. If you're heading to Adelaide today, showers with a top of 19. Tomorrow, showers, top temps ranging from 16 in the Clare Valley to 20 in Port Pirie.
0: 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Sweet home Alabama. Pop hits. It's just a little crush. Nothing but classic hits.
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1: So on the text line, Lisa J of Goolwa Beach. She says, good afternoon, Chris. 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
4: Hi, I'm Phoebe Humphrey. Australia's lowest paid workers and those on awards will receive a 4.75% pay rise after the annual wage review was handed down. But Fair Work concedes workers won't really be any better off, with inflation forecast to be above that by next month. Fair Work Commission President Adam Hatcher says a bigger rise would not be right at this time.
5: It would not be practicable or responsible to award a real wage increase for employees, reliant on modern award wage rates. That would be sufficient to close the real wage gap entirely.
4: The ACCC is investigating the supply of banned and potentially deadly toys and games. Magnetic chess-style games being sold on Amazon, eBay and Kogan are banned in Australia, and the retailers have been ordered to take them down. Katrina Lowe from the ACCC has this message for anyone who believes they may have one of the products at home.
6: Stop using them immediately, and importantly,

0: US news site Axios reports Trump sent a message to the PM writing Netanyahu would be in prison if it wasn't for him. And Hyundai has recalled over 36,000 cars due to a potential brake fault. It's believed the autonomous emergency braking system in the 2025 and 26 Tucson models could continue to apply the brakes even if it's no longer necessary.
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0: In sport, Nathan Buckley has had his say about the vacant Essendon top job, the former Collingwood coach telling Fox he'll consider it, but for now he's happy being an assistant at Geelong.
2: I'll look at different options, but I know what I'm doing, why I'm doing it, and I'm being very deliberate and targeted in going about that. And for now, I'm absolutely loving my role at Geelong.
0: And there's reports Mitch Moses will be selected for the Eels' King's Birthday clash with the Bulldogs. If he gets through that, he could be recalled for Game 2 of State of Origin. That's the latest news and sport.
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9: Showers today on the waters, northeasterly to southeasterly winds to 15 knots, seas below 1 metre. Top temps ranging from 15 in the Clare Valley to 17 in Port Pirie. If you're heading to Adelaide today, showers with a top of 19. Tomorrow, showers, top temps ranging from 16 in the Clare Valley to 20 in Port Pirie.
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Just a month away from that song turning 38 years young. John Farnham's Age of Reason here at the 80s Lunch. Lucky this afternoon, yep, 4th of July 1988, we first heard that. Made it to number one on the Australian charts. Over the ditch in New Zealand, however, only got to number four. Yeah, oh, still the top 10. I'd take that. Hey, the 80s Lunch this hour, some absolute gold, I promise. Whitesnake, Goanna, also the B-52s. Getting back to it. A collaboration only the 80s could give us. Yeah, it's bad to the bone. The Destroyers teaming up with George Thorogood. It's pretty good.

0: This is the big week we've been looking forward to because this week, five pubs getting $5,000 each. Kelly, good news. You're one of the winners.
1: Are you serious?
0: I am serious. Your goal is to be ready for Christmas. You really need the $5,000. You're a deserved winner.
1: Oh, thank you so much, Christian, and all the team at Forex. This is actually the first bit of money that has come in the project. Everything else has just been like, whoop, whoop, whoop.
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The 80s Lounge with Earth, Wind & Fire. Let's groove as we celebrate another afternoon of 80s treats here at the 80s Lounge. And Earth, Wind & Fire, good news. If you're an Earth, Wind & Fire fan, I mean, they're not touring Australia in the immediate future, but if you want to see them, you still can, because there is a whole list of shows over the next few months. They're all in America, but hey, maybe a good opportunity or excuse to go and see them. Plenty of opportunities, really. And still quite big stadiums, just quietly. Earth, Wind & Fire, still pulling the fans. Love it. The B-52s pretty soon. Also, Dire Straits. Let's hear Whitesnake. It's Here I Go Again, the 80s Lounge.

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0: Done for another day here at the 80s lunch. Back tomorrow. Yep, I'll catch you at midday. Have a great afternoon around SA's next. Bye for now.
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12: Hey there, I'm Jackie Lim. Millions of Aussies will receive a pay rise after the Fair Work Commission lifted the national minimum wage and awards by 4.75%. It'll see full-time minimum wage workers earn around $45 extra a week. ACTU Secretary Sally McManus says it's not quite the hike they were hoping for, but it's still very much welcome.
13: We would love the Fair Work Commission to make a decision that catches everyone up immediately. In order to do that, as they said, it would need to be a 5% increase. And they've obviously taken an approach they do want to get there. They just don't want to get there as fast as we want to get there, but at least they want to get there.
12: The increase will take effect from July 1. Major online retailers, including Amazon and Kogan, have been ordered to pull toys containing dangerous magnets. The ACCC warning the magnets can cause life-threatening injuries if swallowed and pose a serious choking risk. An investigation is now underway, with retailers told to remove the listings. Donald Trump has reportedly lashed out at Israeli Prime Minister Benjamin Netanyahu over strikes in Lebanon. We're told Trump sent a blunt message claiming Netanyahu would be in prison without his

0: affecting 42 jobs. The company blames a long-term decline in beer sales and rising costs.
1: 5CS, your sport now.
0: In sports, Serena Williams is set to make a surprise return to professional tennis at the age of 44. The 23-time Grand Slam champion will compete at Queen's Club in London next week, marking her first appearance since retiring in 2022. She's expected to play doubles, with reports she could also return to singles action in Germany later this month. Meantime, world number one Aryna Sabalenka has moved through to a fourth consecutive French Open quarterfinal. She got there with a straight sets win over 16th seed Naomi Osaka. That's the latest in news and sport.
1: Some media organisations think local news isn't important, that you really don't care about what's happening around the York Peninsula and the Mid-North. At 5CS, we know better. It's why we're keeping news right here. Sure, we'll bring you updates from around the world, the country and the state. We'll also keep you in the loop with what's happening with the Port Pirie Council, the latest along the Copper Coast and across the Clare Valley and surrounds. Local, trusted, free and in real time. 5CS, local news first.
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3: Showers today on the waters, northeasterly to southeasterly winds to 15 knots, east below 1 metre. Top temps ranging from 15 in the Clare Valley to 17 in Port Pirie. If you're heading to Adelaide today, showers with a top of 19. Tomorrow, showers, top temps ranging from 16 in the Clare Valley.
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4: Well, hello, hello, my friends, and a very happy Tuesday to you. Always a pleasure to welcome you to another edition of Around SA. Today it's the 2nd of June, and I know that this show is going to be reaching, of course, people all across this wonderful state of ours. We have this show syndicated across five stations. It almost feels as if the weather is different in all of them. Usually I can get a pretty good idea, go through the Bureau's forecast and see what the state's doing. Especially on the back of this low-pressure system, there's significant rainfall in small patches. There's sunny, beautiful conditions in others. There's a coastal hazard warning that's still active in regards to what they call abnormally high tides this afternoon. It's a real mess across the state, it must be said. So if you want to help me out and tell me what's happening in your neck of the woods, because I love to hear that, irrespective, of course, but today in particular, 0417 063 963. That, of course, is always the number for you to be involved with the program. Have your say, put your 2 cents into the fold, and, of course, we can all continue these conversations about Regional SA together. You can listen to this regional radio station or a wider world of audio entertainment. The iHeart app is the way to do that. So all you have to do is download it for free and put it on your phone, and you press play once you type in the station name. And I'm telling you that easy because it is that easy. If you want to, of course, expand your horizons, there's plenty for you to investigate and to have a look around at. But if you just want to keep it simple, have this radio station with you wherever you shall go. If you don't have a trusty wireless next to you, make sure you're keeping that in mind, my dear friends. Okay, today's program. Citizen science. I'm continuing to rave about this. I don't think I'll ever stop raving about this. There's a remarkable development in the recovery after the Kangaroo Island bushfires, and I think it goes to show you why money that goes into research for it is so important and how intricate it can be. So we'll celebrate what's happening Kangaroo Island as they continue to recover from those horrific bushfires that moved through, wow, what is it now, 6.5 years ago? It's amazing. Anyway, we'll get to that last hour. Text line, of course, as well. We're holding out hope that we're going to have Josh Teague on from the Liberals. He's the Shadow Minister for Housing. If we don't have him on, we still have plenty to talk about next hour. If he isn't to join us, two parts. The downsizer scheme, which admittedly I was critical of prior to the state election, would appear as if it's built some momentum, depending on how you perceive the stats. So I'm interested to hear your thoughts on that. I want to have a concrete conversation as well about what we can expect in the budget through the huge gains we've had recently through stamp duty. And I think this is a good point that the Liberals have made. So we'll get to all of that next hour. But within the first hour, I want you to get your brainstorming caps on or tell me about whatever is happening in your street as to how your little community that's around you is being efficient and just, instead of one person fending for themselves, we get the wider community together. And Regional SA is great for this. I'm going to use

a specific idea as a Kickstarter? And if you're doing this already, I'd love to hear from you. But any particular initiatives that you have going on for your neighbours or your wider suburb, even just a block of units you might be in, I want to hear from you. And I'll explain all of that and more after we start with one of the greats. It's the Knack, My Sharona. Thanks for your company today, my friends, and a very good afternoon to you.

0: It's Around to SA this Tuesday, the 2nd of June, and as we get our legs underneath us for another edition, here's to hoping you have that text line ready to go. Your fingers and thumbs warmed up, you're ready to text in your thoughts, feelings, musings, suggestions, and other. So go right ahead and get started on 0417 063 963. I want to start on something that isn't regional SA specific, but I would love to canvass regional SA because I think we're the perfect place to have this conversation. So a business has gone to a PR company and said, we would like a little extra promotion. Unfortunately, they're not going to get it from me, but I didn't mind the idea that was put forth here, which, plain and simple, this particular business is in scrap metal, and they are highlighting that what they hear a lot from their clientele is that I've got some scrap metal out the back, but it's hardly worth my time for a small piece just to get everything together, go to the plant, get it priced up, and then I might get a few bucks out of it, and that'll be the end of that. All in all, the effort to what it actually ends up earning you, people end up saying, don't worry about it, and they just let it just sits in the backyard, right? Or just sits in a corner. I'm sure many of our listeners can relate to that. So they've put forth a pretty simple suggestion, and when you say it, it makes a complete and utter sense. And it's, why don't you just get the rest of your street to come together and do it all at once? And all you need is somebody that has a trailer, or somebody has a big trailer even, or even a flatbed. And we'll put all of this scrap metal that we have together within our street, and then we get one person to do the trip, and then we can split whatever comes from that. And of course, that's good for the company that's involved. But of course, it means that it actually gets done. And it made me wonder, look, that's a very simplistic idea, but a good one. What are some of the other ways that our communities, our streets, even if you're in a block of units, for example, what other ways could we be combining to be more efficient in how we go about things? So this is more of a brainstorming session, but if you have any good examples of what you're already using, I would love to hear from you on our text line, which is 0417 063 963. Be really interested to see the ingenuity of the groupthink, I suppose. And I'll bring in Adam Connolly next, because he always has some interesting ideas and always makes me laugh as well. But I'm fascinated to hear if this is something that you've already come up with before, because I'm not going to call it revolutionary, but the fact that it's being brought up in this day and age, I think, goes to show you a bit of a disconnect between neighbours and streets, for example, and a bit of a dying art, it must be said, to know your neighbours. So any ideas would be welcome. We bring them out to the fold, and hopefully we can all be a little bit more efficient together. I've got a few ideas. Hopefully you do as well. Bring Adam Connolly in next for Around SA.
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0: It's Around to SA this Tuesday, the 2nd of June. Chris Guscott here with you. Hopefully you're having a splendid one wherever you may be joining me from, and I hope this person's having a splendid one as well. Adam Connolly, hello.
1: Splendid. Yes, indeed.
0: Yep. Well, you don't look it, if I'm honest. I just looked over, you're staring off into the void. Is everything okay?
1: Everything's fine. No, I'm just looking at how all the technology's playing out at the minute. And it's quite good. It's fun.
0: Great.
1: Yeah, like it. How are you going?
0: Oh, just fantastic,
1: Excellent.
0: Adam Connolly.
1: Good work.
0: Tom, my life as per usual.
1: Yeah,
0: and
1: nice.
0: Of course, I love hearing from you on our text line. So join in on this one and anything else we talk about too. 0417 063 963. Adam Connolly, I bring you in on a brainstorming session of sorts.
1: Okay.
0: Because I appreciate your intellect.
1: Thank you.
0: Not quite sure why I'm buttering you up. You're already here.
1: Such as it is. That's right.
0: Yeah, exactly. Anyway, I bring this up because there was a media release, PR company. I'm not going to name the brand. But essentially what they're suggesting is that what we should do, instead of having one person put your scrap metal in at a time, why don't we just get the whole street to do it? Get together. One person can go in, the one person who has a trailer, probably, and then they do it. We all collectively get the money out of it.
1: Right.
0: Rob us your father's brother. So
1: gotcha.
0: It's leading me down the path of what can we do better as streets and communities in terms of, I don't know if crowdsourcing is the right term for this, but just a collective force and an effort together.
1: It sounds like socialism to me, Chris.
0: Doesn't it ever?
1: It's a great idea. And look, I think what we'd need to start with is people knowing who lives on their street. And that's probably something.
0: That's a terrific point.
1: That is self-perpetuating, because once you did something like this, you would know, right?
0: Yeah, absolutely.
1: I think it's a great idea. I don't want to. There's a whole bunch of crap in my backyard that someone could help me move. That'd be great.
0: That's
1: if
0: true.
1: It's Dave from next door, all the better.
0: One of the ideas that I had, and this is actually centred around you as well, because you don't have a letterbox.
1: No.
0: What if the whole street just collected mail for places who don't have letterboxes?
1: Right.
0: Would that not just make, like, you're on a roster, so you do it every however often.
1: That
0: you go
1: sense.
0: Down and you get everybody's street
1: now, this,
0: mail.
1: This might already happen. I know people who go in and say, can I have the mail for such and such?
0: Yeah.
1: An address and then another address. And maybe they're picking up for the elderly and things like that.
0: Absolutely,
1: I think this would be
0: really
1: good. Sort of a mails on wheels, I guess.
0: M-A-I-L-S.
1: Yeah. I mean, the other way too,
0: that's a collective force.
1: let's get thinking about that. No, I know the council pickups can go street by street, but that is a council-endorsed thing where you go, well, we'll come to you this month. But trips to the tip would be good if we could do all that.
0: Absolutely. Yeah. I couldn't agree more. I was thinking...
1: Green waste?
0: Yeah, I was thinking of diving even into... You know how there's food deliveries now and they're very common? If you were to have somebody who could facilitate that, almost to have everybody...
1: Yeah, you click and collect, but it's you guys, you know?
0: Yeah.
1: You don't have to have 17 Woolies trucks parking in 7 o'clock on a Saturday morning while I'm trying to sleep in.
0: They do come at all hours, don't they? It's pretty remarkable.
1: We used to do it. We don't do it anymore.
0: Right.
1: Awful. But,
0: oh, right, okay.
1: I had a few bad experiences.
0: I see.
1: Don't want to, you know, fresh with people. But anyway.
0: You can do whatever you please, Adam.
1: You book it from 3 to 7, and they come at, like, 9:30.
0: Yeah.
1: I'm in bed.
0: Yeah. I'm not getting up and unloading all the groceries now.
1: I'm sorry, mate.
0: So that's what makes me think.
1: Yeah.
0: And especially, and even if it's just these trivial runs to the hardware store, for example.
1: Right. Oh, exactly.
0: Yeah.
1: A booze run for the grand final.
0: Now we're talking.
1: Street by street.
0: Now we're talking.
1: More street parties. We used to have them as a kid.
0: That's true.
1: We used to have them as a kid, and they were great.
0: Yeah.
1: Ray and Hazel.
0: My parents are keeping their streets alive. That was a tradition for quite a while, and I remember that growing up.
1: Yeah.
0: And I know now that they're continuing to keep the tradition going and meeting the neighbours and things like that.
1: Yeah.
0: A lost art.
1: I lived in Western Sydney, and so there was an introduction into multiculturalism, the street party. You go, what's this, Mr. Pandelios? And they go, it's vine leaves. It's delicious. Yeah.
0: See?
1: Get out there and embrace your community, people.
0: 0417 063 963. Solving our world's problems one step at a time. Adam Connolly,
1: Thank you.
0: Always appreciate your company. This is Round SA.
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It's better music and more of it here. 5AU and 5CS. Chris Guscott for Around SA. Navigating this Tuesday together. Hope you're having a lovely one. Good to have Jordan Curtis back on deck for the big brekkie. And tomorrow, from 6, you can join him as he talks about all sorts of different things. Tom Venning, federal member for Grey, of course, coming on to talk, well, a variety of things, really. He's given me a good list. Power prices, inflation, steelworks. You'll get across what you need to know. Great to see minimum wage just got a rise as well. So he's going to be talking about that and what it means for, of course, those who are on minimum wage, and talking about the award rate as well. And the secret sound continues to go up. It's at $155 now, thanks to Harvey Norman, Port Pirie and Whyalla. Take a listen to the sound. See if you can find it deep within the recesses of your brain. It's a very unusual sound. I know I say this a lot, and I apologise for being repetitive, but it is very unusual to listen to. If you can go to our website, go to the Secret Sound page, and you can listen to that as many times as you like. As long as you're ready to go tomorrow, it's part of the big brekkie. You can have $155 put in your back pocket, which, look, for a Wednesday morning, I've had far worse. Let's put it that way. All right, let's get you back to the music now. 5AU and 5CS around SA.

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0: It's Around to SA this Tuesday, the 2nd of June, and I'll be getting you to the 2pm news, sport and weather in a moment. Big thanks to those who have already jumped on the text line within this first hour, asking you about the community initiatives or street initiatives in which you've made things a little more efficient for you and your neighbours. And I bring this up because a scrap metal company has made the suggestion, instead of you all individually making a trip, why don't you just get all of the street scrap metal together and go and do it in one hit? Everybody's better off and the company benefits from it too. And so Adam Connolly and I were brainstorming some ideas. Been great to hear some of yours and some real life instances too, which is terrific. So keep those coming in throughout the show. Next hour of the program. The Liberals have made a good point about stamp duty and how much money has been made recently on this. So first and foremost, how will it be reflected to come the state budget? But the big question around this and all of the housing policies and all of the targets which are trying to hit, etc., is what is one of the best ways to go about finding a balance there? So we'll talk to all of that and more next.
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12: Hey there, I'm Jackie Lim. Millions of Aussies will receive a pay rise from July 1 after the Fair Work Commission decided to lift the national minimum wage and award wages by 4.75%. Businesses had been pushing for an increase between 2.5% and 3.5%, but unions for at least 5%. Australia Chamber of Commerce and Industry David Alexander says the decision will ultimately hurt businesses and eventually workers.
13: The decisions of the Fair Work Commission are exacerbating problems in the labour market. They're fundamentally undermining business prosperity, and that feeds through to a lower level of wages that they can afford to pay.
12: The Treasurer's left the door open, if only slightly, to the fuel excise cuts being extended beyond June. Currently, motorists are saving 32 cents a litre thanks to the lower tax collected on petrol and diesel sales. But Jim Chalmers has told the ABC there are no plans to extend the relief into July.
14: We'll continue to review it on a weekly basis between now and the end of the month, but our current expectation is that we're not anticipating extending it beyond June.
12: The Consumer Watchdog has issued takedown requests to online retailers, including Amazon and eBay. It's part of the ACCC investigations regarding toys and games containing potentially deadly small magnets. And our population has now hit 28 million, with births, deaths, migration and departures. Australia's gaining one new person every 75 seconds. The latest data also shows our country now has its highest number of billionaires on record. There are 178 in the country, 17 more than last year.
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12: In sport, the ICC has approved the trial of switching from a red ball to a pink ball during test matches impacted by

0: retired from professional tennis in 2022. That's the latest in news and sport.
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2: 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We'll catch up with Tom Venning, our federal member for Grey, talk what's been happening in Canberra, and another round of the $10,000 cash tracks. I'll name a song. You have to call in first, and you go in the running to win $10,000 when you hear it on air during the breakfast show. And another round of Secret Sounds. All you need to do is identify what this is. Just call in on 8004-8133. $155 up for grabs on The Big Breakfast.
3: 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From the coast of the Outback, here's your local weather update.
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2: Showers today on the waters, northeasterly to southeasterly winds to 15 knots, seas below 1 metre. Top temps ranging from 15 in the Clare Valley to 17 in Port Pirie. If you're heading to Adelaide today, showers with a top of 19. Tomorrow, showers, top temps ranging from 16 in the Clare Valley.
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4: Every country and every culture has their weird little quirks and traditions. And that's the joy of going to different cultures and countries and seeing what they do a little bit differently. And for the most part, a lot of what they do doesn't really make any sense from the outside. And that's part of the humour of it, I suppose. So today we're going over to Italy, in Milan more specifically. Now, there is a building there. It is the Galleria Vittorio Emanuele II. Now, I had the pleasure of going to this building about 6 months ago. It is a grand shopping area. Not quite as big as you might think, but it is an impressive building nonetheless to be in part of it. On the ground, there are lots of tiles and mosaics, and just all around, very pretty place to be. Anyway, one thing I wasn't aware of at the time that I'm just learning about now is that if you are to dance upon the mosaic of a bull and its testicles, apparently that means you are destined to return. Now, again, very strange tradition. I have no idea why this exists. The reason why this is in the news is because so many people have done this is that it's worn down the mosaic, which for all of the different designs that are within this particular building, some of them going back hundreds of years, of course we need to preserve this. So it's also started up a conversation about how little restorers there are within the country and the world who can actually do this type of work. And so they're putting the call out and saying, look, not only do we need somebody to come in and to help out here and to restore this very famous mosaic that's on the floor of this very famous galleria, but they're also putting the call out worldwide and saying, if you want to come to Italy and restore all of these amazing pieces of art going back hundreds and hundreds of years, well, maybe it's your time. So I don't want to pretend like I'm Sikh, but if you would like a sea change, that might be up the street of a few of our listeners. So keep it in mind. The call out is there. 0417 063 963 is our text line. Been terrific to hear from you up until this point. Of course, we still have 2 hours left to go. And within this hour, we have it confirmed. The Shadow Minister for Housing and Josh Teague is going to join us. I want to talk about the Liberals making a good point ahead of the state budget in a couple of days' time. We have had almost $1 billion over the last 4 years as an additional windfall from stamp duty. So how best do you go about using that? Do you put it back into the market to help with stamp duty relief? Or do you accept stamp duty and we use that money elsewhere? So I'm going to pose that to Josh, of course posing that to you as well. So the text line's always there. We'll get the two ups at two started before we dive into any of that. And we're starting with Noiseworks and Touch. Great to have you, my friends, and a very good afternoon to you.

0: That's Noiseworks and Love Somebody as part of your Two Upset Sue on Around SA this Tuesday, the 2nd of June. Pleasure's all mine to have you on board, whether you're hard at work, sitting back, relaxing, anything in between. Here's to hoping you're having a great day up until this point. The text line's there for you to have a chat with me about anything that we're talking about or anything else you want to bring to the fold. The number's always there on 0417 063 963. Okay, really interesting point has been raised by the SA Liberals, and this is in the lead up to the state budget where everybody has their hand out, and this is usually the case for the state budgets and the federal budgets, of course. Everybody has their own ideas as to how to spend the money, right? So you're never going to be able to please anybody. You're definitely never going to please the opposition. However, I think this is a fair point to raise. The sheer rise of property prices, especially within South Australia, considering that SA has typically been an affordable market for so long. Regional SA, by the way, it's at doubled now. So if you bought a house at the start of 2020, on average across regional SA, you have doubled your investment, which is obscene to think about still. But that's the growth that we've experienced, right? So the point that the SA Liberals are making here is that over the last 4 years or so, made almost $1 billion extra through stamp duty and having that windfall going into the budget. Now, it poses the question, how would you like to see that used? And there's two options, really, that comes with this. The first one is that, without really discussing this too much, what that does is the money just ends up going into the budget anyway. And of course, the Labor government then is free to choose to manoeuvre it around how they please. The negative to that, of course, is that with house prices going up and up, stamp duty goes up and up as well. And stamp duty relief has been a big topic of conversation in the lead up to a variety of elections that we've had in South Australia for the last couple of years or so, how to best go about enabling first home buyers to get into the market, for example. I just saw a couple of days ago as well that the state government's offering stamp duty relief for those fleeing domestic violence, for example, which I think is a terrific initiative. So there's a lot that's been worked on for stamp duty relief for some people. The question being, if you were to offer stamp duty relief for everybody and take that tax away, then are we just going to leave a nice big hole in our budget, but for the betterment of everybody else who's trying to enter into the market? So how best to go about having this discussion for the next couple of years? As whilst we're seeing interstate, we have markets which are slowing down in terms of their house prices because, let's be completely honest, with all of the economic pressures that are on at the moment, there still probably wasn't much hope that we were going to see this continue to go up and up and up at the extraordinary rate we've seen it recently. South Australia is still bucking the trend a little bit and still think supply hasn't quite caught up to where we need it to be so that we will see house prices starting to plateau or at least even come down. So with all of this in mind, it begs the question, stamp duty and the discussions to be had around that. How do we best go about manoeuvring this in years to come? Because we've just had our state election, Labor government's in for the next 4 years, so how should they best be utilising what they're getting here and the wider conversation around housing and trying to free it up for people? So 0417 063 963 is the number. Josh Teague is a busy man. We're going to get to him at a statue unveiling of all places, but he's going to take a few moments to talk to me shortly about all of this from the Liberals' perspective. Your perspective on the text line too, I'd love to hear it. It's Around SA.
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0: Yes, you're listening to Around SA this Tuesday, the 2nd of June. Pleasure to have you as always. Chris Guscott here. Furthering on from our discussion in regards to stamp duty and all of the different elements to it, kind enough to join us from the SA Liberals, the Shadow Minister for Housing, Josh Teague. How are we today, Josh?
1: Well, Chris, very well, thanks. And thanks for having me on your program. Good afternoon to all of your listeners as well around a stormy Adelaide and South Australia more broadly.
0: Well, it depends on who you're talking to. There's nice weather in some places and not so much the others, but a topic for another time. So we have you on, Josh, because in the lead up to the state budget, you're looking to, from the Liberals' perspective, of course, turn attention to the stamp duty windfall that has been gained. What do you think it should be used for, more specifically, or if it should be turned back into some relief for people trying to get into the market?
1: Well, Chris, really, first and foremost, all of your listeners need to understand that state Labor has been cashing in on a stamp duty windfall that is heading towards $1 billion over not quite the last 4 years. So $1 billion extra stamp duty that's been taken out of the pockets of South Australians, including all of your listeners. So South Australians will be right to ask, well, how is that going to be applied in real measures to make it easier for people to enter the housing market, and particularly would be first home buyers? Because the story's pretty grim on that front too, Chris. The price of housing has been skyrocketing in South Australia. We've seen so many would-be first-home buyers excluded from the market because it is just very few affordable houses in this state. And state Labor has got a budget this week in which they could offer meaningful relief from stamp duty. And instead, so far, we've seen very few measures applied to do that, with the result that South Australians are being shut out of our housing market.
0: Mm. Is there a risk that if you are to bring in sizeable stamp duty relief, that through that there will be more buyers in the market, which will then ultimately drive prices up and then we'll be in the same predicament we are before? Is there a risk of that happening?
1: Well, it's a great question, Chris, but the data, particularly from around Australia and interstate, tells a different story. You know, where we've got measures in place, New South Wales and Tasmania and other states, that provide broad-ranging incentives for first home buyers, relief from stamp duty for first home buyers, and particularly for existing properties, we've seen there really solid rises in first home buyers entering the market, and we've seen no real data to say that that's had a result of increasing prices. Because, of course, what you see, and this applies as well for incentives for would-be downsizers, if you've got incentives to keep the availability of property coming up in the market, you'll see people able to exercise choices to buy existing or to build new or to downsize when they're ready to do that. But, you know, if there are stamp duty disincentives, we see a whole lot of blockages in the market and the sorry state of affairs that we've got here in South Australia. So it's an excellent question, but the data tells us that where you've got serious relief from stamp duty applied in the right places, then that can have a really tremendous positive effect for first-home buyers.
0: Mm. And finally, within your portfolio overseeing all of housing and all of the different aspects within that, the ABS releasing statistics to say that South Australia is still doing quite well in terms of building approvals as well. From your perspective on the Liberal side of things, how are you seeing people's attitudes towards building new homes and trying to increase supply in the market?
1: Well, building a new home is great for some people, and some people will certainly look to do that. But it's not for everyone, and we've got to remember that people need to be able to stay close to family and community networks and all the rest of it, and their interests. And that means that it's not always going to be practical for people to build new. But we need to be able to make sure there are incentives for people and relief on stamp duty for people who just aren't going to be building new. In terms of the data, you know, state and federal Labor have both really underperformed, even against their own targets. We haven't seen the new builds that they've targeted for themselves. And so we've got to really say to State Labor, come on, let's get on with it. We can have a few less grand announcements with dollars attached, and a few more houses, slabs and constructed houses, so that there's something to show for all of this.
0: Mm. Well, we'll of course monitor it closely. You will as well. Shadow Minister for Housing and Josh Teague, I appreciate you taking a few moments out of your day. Thank you.
1: Thanks, Chris, so much.
0: This is Around SA.
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That's a fantastic one to have as part of the Two Ups at Two. Better music and more of it here on 5AU and 5CS. And of course, I'll get you back to the Double Ups in a moment's time. But I will just poke my head in as part of a round essay. To remind you, our station website has plenty to offer. And of course, you can do both things at once. Have the radio station nice and loud, listening to everything we're talking about and all the great music that we play. And of course, you can comb through all of the different elements that we have at the website. That includes the community guide. And we point you here regularly for a very obvious reason. We want you out and about. We want you celebrating the region which you're in and the events that take place within it, the great people that are there too. Coming up this weekend, Port Pirie Miniature Railway and Engineering Club. They have their Teddy Bears Picnic. Now, if you haven't seen this club or anything like this up in person, I don't think there's a better opportunity for you this long weekend than to get along for a great event. Bring the whole family. And not just for young kids as well. I reckon the older kids amongst us would love to see some miniature trains on the railway line, that is for sure. So, go along, say hello, meet the lovely people there, have a great time with the family, and then, of course, go through the rest of the community events that are at our website as well, and you can be across all sorts of different things happening all across our region. Whether you're just looking down the end of your street or you're willing to go a little further, plenty on for you. All right, back to the Two Ups Two now for you on a round essay.

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1: It's Around to SA this Tuesday afternoon, and we're two-thirds of the way home for this program anyway. Should be halfway through your afternoon, and I don't think there's a better time for you to chuck the kettle on, in my personal opinion. So whilst you go ahead and do that, you can listen to the 3pm news, sport and weather. And then within the last hour, we dive headfirst into the text line, and there's a bit to get to today. So I'm looking forward to talking about what you're talking about, as per usual, one of my favourite parts of the show. Within the last hour as well, it goes to show how intricate some of these recovery efforts can be in the wake of bushfires. And Adelaide University has done some amazing work with citizen scientists on the ground to figure out how to best help the pygmy possum. And it's incredible what they've had to go and do to try to help out. But it's a great story. So we'll get to all of that and more after the break.
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2: Hey guys, it's Wilksy here. After 30-odd years of fishing Spencer Gulf, I reckon I know a thing or two. How about you join myself and Jordan Curtis at 8:15 Friday mornings for the Spencer Gulf Fishing Show? We'll let you know what's biting and maybe give you a few tips. Remember, in the end, it's up to you to catch them. 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
2: Hey there, I'm Jackie Lear. The Fair Work Commission has handed down a 4.75% increase to the national minimum wage. It's said to benefit around 3 million workers, but unions had pushed for a larger rise to keep pace with living costs. Treasurer Jim Chalmers says many factors had to be considered.
3: Every Fair Work decision on the minimum wage should take into consideration all of the economic conditions. But I think the Fair Work Commission has done a good job balancing cost of living pressures, the elements around small business, the broader economic conditions.
2: But business leaders have slammed the decision, saying it will only spell bad news for the economy.
4: The decisions of the Fair Work Commission are exacerbating problems in the labour market. They're fundamentally undermining business prosperity, and that feeds through to a lower level of wages that they can afford to pay.
2: Australia Chamber of Commerce and Industry, David Alexander there. Former Labor Minister and Midnight Oil frontman Peter Garrett will lead an independent AUKUS inquiry. Garrett says AUKUS is the most significant decision a modern Australian government has made, apart from going to war. Tickets are now available for Neil Danaher's state funeral at the MCG. The AFL legend passed away last week following a 13-year battle against MND. The free service is set for next Wednesday, June 10. And new music from Taylor Swift's on the way, with the singer confirming she's dropping a new song for Toy Story 5. It follows days of speculation, with several clues dropped on billboards and social media. The song I Knew It, I Knew You will come out later this week ahead of the film's release on June 18.
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2: In sport, there'll be a new face in the Crows side to face Geelong on Thursday night. Hugo Hall-Khan will make his AFL debut just days after being picked up in the mid-season rookie draft. The 22-year-old getting a chance with Isaac coming out for another week. Tex Walker is also set to return for the clash at Adelaide Oval. And in NRL, Kieran Foran has been locked in as head coach of Manly. Fox signing a 3-year deal that'll see him stay at Brookvale till the end of 2029. It's been the quickest player to coach turnaround. He only hung up the boots last September. That's the latest in news and sport.
1: So, what's happening locally? Turn on the telly news tonight, you won't find out much. And if you hook into the paper, well, you got to pay for anything you want to read. But on 5CS, we're keeping news local and free. We care about you. We know you want to know what's happening today from as far away as New York and London to as close as Port Broughton and Jamestown. 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
6: Showers this evening on the waters, northeasterly to southeasterly winds to 15 knots, seas below 1 metre. Overnight lows ranging from 7 in the Clare Valley to 10 in Port Pirie. Tomorrow, showers on the waters, southwesterly winds to 15 knots, seas below 1 metre. Top temps ranging from 16 in the Clare Valley to 20 in Port Pirie.
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7: I know everybody has a different level of interest and knowledge about AI. And I get it, right? If you're the type of person that glazes over, I completely understand. But here's a story everybody should be interested in about AI and the broader industry. Because there's a fascinating about face happening at the moment. Microsoft, among some other companies as well, but Microsoft being one of the biggest in the world, they're starting to look around and realize that all of the AI that they've implemented and trained, it's actually more expensive for them to have these AI systems in place than it is the employees they laid off who were training the AI to begin with. And it's a fascinating point for this industry, which is so bloated with money. It's truly remarkable. I mean, I remember a couple of months ago, I was laughing about a story and sharing it with you. A sneaker company over in America decided to go into AI all of a sudden. They didn't have a business plan or anything. And they raised $50 million overnight. Which is just hilarious to think about. But all of this money that's gone into the industry, and now they're all looking around and going, probably would have just been better off if we'd kept the humans who were doing their jobs in the first place. So, very interesting indeed. How the tables have turned, right? 0417 063 963 is the text line. I know you know it because you've used it. Plenty of great messages to get into, and we'll dive headfirst into your discussion points shortly. Also within this last hour, somewhat of a celebration, somewhat of a highlighting of great work that's been done on Kangaroo Island in regards to the

Little pygmy possum. The ongoing recovery efforts after the bushfires, which felt like only a couple of days ago in honesty, but that's 2019 and 2020, but the work is ongoing and they've made a remarkable discovery as to how to further their efforts, and it goes to show you how intricate all of this can be. So we'll get to all of that and more after we start with a classic. It's Steeler's Wheel, Stuck in the Middle with You. Clowns to the left of me, jokers to the right. Hopefully that's not talking about you. Thanks for joining us, my friends, and a very good afternoon to you.

0: Welcome back, my friends, and thanks for tuning in as Around SA continues to manoeuvre through this Tuesday afternoon. And I hope as part of your Tuesday, you've taken a few moments to send in your thoughts on our text line, which is 0417 063 963. All right, I want to start with something I mentioned right off the top of the show, which, of course, is just this weird weather we've had. And for all of the discussions we had yesterday, talked to the SES and Corey Littler, the state duty officer, and the coastal hazard warning, which I don't think I've seen in a very long time, are going across the whole state, and the thunderstorm warnings I've seen, and the damaging winds, severe weather warnings, etc. All of that coming together. Some areas have been blasted, others, it's been a beautiful sunshiny day, and that's been reflected on the text line. 659 says, blinker weather here. Now it's sunny, now it's wet. Now it's sunny, now it's wet. Red Nuts says, g'day, Chris. G'day, Red Nuts. He says, we've had it all in Piri. Wind and 4 mil of rain last night until about 8 a.m. Now a nice gentle breeze and sunshine, but still cold. So thank you. And we also had Mick in Murray Bridge, who says, you wouldn't have known today. Lovely sunny day up until this point. So there you go. And then Crayfers West got about 25 mil in half an hour. So who knows? Maybe a little sympathy for the bomb, potentially? Maybe? All right, first hour of the program. And I'm glad you came to the party on this one because I was interested to hear your perspective on this. So in the first hour, I was just running an idea past you that came from a company that went through a PR executive that got to us. Long story short, this particular business is in scrap metal. And they said, a deterrent for a lot of people to come in and claim scrap metal is that it's one person who has a little bit of scrap metal in their backyard. They can't be bothered getting it all together, going to the place where they need to go, and then they get a small amount of return. So they just go, it's not worth it, and it just sits in the back. And this particular company, of course, with its own interests in mind, but I think it's a good idea, says, why don't you just get everyone on the street to do the same? Do one run, and Robert's your father's brother. And that led to Adam Connolly and I in the first hour talking about, well, how can we be more efficient as a street, as a suburb community, and do things that, look, through one person might be a little tedious and maybe not quite as productive as if you got everybody together. And we were brainstorming in ideas for groceries, for example, and just collecting the post from the post office if you don't have a letterbox and a round that goes to your door, for example. So let's get to the text line on this. David in Encounter Bay. He says, hi, Chris. Hi, David. We share bins with our direct neighbours, four of us. We usually have minimal rubbish and recycle between us, so we put it all in one bin of each. That means the truck only has to empty two bins instead of eight. Only a small benefit, but it saves time and energy for the truck and driver. Yes, that is very considerate, David, and that's exactly what I'm looking for. Small examples or big examples, all the same. A little bit of efficiency, so I like that one. Kent Johncock from the Victor Harbour RSL texts in. Lovely to hear from you, Kent. He says, COVID once closed our dawn service, and many Victor areas held street dawn services with candles. Our street did participate in a service. Me being the RSL president, helped conduct the service. It was very peaceful and respectful in honouring our fallen men and women and our mates that returned with both physical and mental injuries. The last post echoed through our streets and neighbourhoods before sunrise, a rare and very special street community event. So I agree, says Kent. More street gatherings would only bond our lost village culture. So thank you, Ken. Takes me back a bit. Forgot all about the COVID events that we had in our streets. I think a lot of people choose to forget COVID for a very good reason. Yeah, that's a great story, Kent, and a good reminder of what you can do when you get together. So keep those ideas coming in. I love to read them. And if I have any more, I'll share them with you too. But 0417 063 963 is the text line. This is Around SA.
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0: It's Around SA for this Tuesday afternoon, and it's been great to have you up until this point. Of course, hope to have you for at least the next half an hour, and Jonesy and Amanda will take over from me soon. But the last thing that I want to talk about on today's program, and just highlighting once again the role that citizen scientists play, and also just how remarkably intricate recovery efforts are after such significant events such as bushfires. And turning our attention to Kangaroo Island this time around, unfortunately, there's a few recovery efforts going on at the moment. The Deep Creek Conservation Park is one that we've talked about previously, and that's still very fresh at the moment. So I'm sure we'll talk about that more in the future too. But going to Kangaroo Island for the fires that moved through right at the end of 2019 and the start of 2020. If you have been to Kangaroo Island in between now and then, you will see things are starting to get back to normal, but of course recovery is quite a slow process. So, Kangaroo Island pygmy possums. It's been a lot of work putting into trying to get them back to hopefully anywhere near where they used to be. Really sad to read that 88% of the recorded range on the island for the little pygmy possum was lost during the fires. So, Adelaide University, citizen scientists have been teaming up for a very long time to put together, well, hopefully the best conditions that they can. Nest boxes have been for these little pygmy possums to find a new home temporarily and to, of course, try to recoup the populations. The problem that they've found is that other different types of possums and other animals were figuring how to get in there as well. And that is a problem for these little pygmy possums. Of course, not exactly big in stature, can't defend themselves very well. You know what they've come to the conclusion for with this, which I find remarkable, is that they are saying they need to reduce the nest box sizes by 1 millimetre. And that apparently is going to be enough of a deterrent to have these little pygmy possums be able to stay in those nest boxes and not be vulnerable to other different animals that are around the place, which is truly extraordinary. One part of this as well that Adelaide University have pointed out is that after all of this research, they say, firstly, this goes to show you how intricate all of this is and how we need money to continue to try to figure this stuff out. But also, the fact that there are a lot of people in Kangaroo Island who have been on the ground simply building these boxes for them and mobilising local efforts where they have been unable to do so. So I think it's pretty remarkable that these types of efforts, albeit it can seem a little slow, but it is pretty remarkable to see when they do have these breakthroughs, it can literally be down to a millimetre of difference. And from the studies that they've done so far with the new nest boxes, which have to be absolutely dead precise in how big they are, it's looking like this is a big improvement. So, yeah, just incredible to watch on from a distance as they continue to plough away at something that will continue on for generations and generations to come, but goes to show you how important extra funding is to help out these types of causes, because at the end of the day, to be able to hand down to our children, children's children, etc., to be able to hand down these great places that we know in South Australia and all of the wonders within it, there's a lot of work that needs to be done. So well done to everybody for figuring out that you need to reduce the box size by 1 millimetre. Staggering stuff. It's just incredible. This is Around SA.
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2: 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We'll catch up with Tom Venning, our federal member for Grey, talk what's been happening in Canberra. And another round of the $10,000 cash tracks. I'll name a song. You have to call in first, and you go in the running to win $10,000 when you hear it on air during the breakfast show. And another round of Secret Sounds. All you need to do is identify what this is. Just call in on 8004-8133. $155 up for grabs on The Big Breakfast.
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AU and 5CS, where we play better music and we play more of it. It's nearly time for me to leave, extraordinarily. It felt like I looked at the clock 2 minutes ago and it was 1:30. And now I have to get out of the chair in a few moments because Jonesy and Amanda coming up from 4. I'll hand you over to them shortly, but of course I need to point you to the station website before then. 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Local business directory. I want you to use this regularly for obvious reasons, because I want you to shop local. The stronger we are as a local economy, the better off we're all going to be. And that starts with you heading down the road and shaking hands with the people behind the counter at your local shops for anything. And of course, there's plenty of shops going around. If you need a hand finding any of them, you can go use our local business directory. It's a good reference point if you're halfway through an ad, for example, and you go, I needed to hear that, but I might have missed it. The details are at our website as to when to find them, where to find them, how to do it. Coffee, do they like it with sugar or not? The details are there. So have a good look through. Be familiar with what's in your backyard. You should hopefully be already, but if you need a helping hand, website's always there. Plenty of other things too for you to dive into. All right, we'll wrap up around SA in a moment.

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1: Yes, a big thanks to each and every one of you for once again joining us, whether it's been for the full 3 hours or 30 seconds as you're waiting for me to get out of here. Either way, thanks for joining us for Around SA, and especially those who have taken a few moments to be on our text line. I know I say this every day, but I appreciate your company and for you joining in on the conversations we have. I know tomorrow the text line will be very, very busy. And that is because people come out in their droves to be a part of the Midweek Mind Games. It is that pokey little quiz with no tangible prize, but it's a bit of fun on a Wednesday. And here's to hoping you can join us as we look to try to knock some of the dust out of the cogs of your mind. Of course, we get the questions going right away, so join me from one. And of course, we'll have a light-hearted break at the middle of the week, as well as some interesting things lined up to talk about tomorrow that I'm working on already. Up now, though, Jones and Amanda. They'll take you through till 7. Christian O'Connell after that, and then Shane takes you through the 80s at 8. So goodbye for now. Have a lovely evening. Stay safe on the roads, of course. I'll talk to you tomorrow.

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2: Hey there, I'm Jackie Lim. A pay rise without even asking is coming for some 3 million workers across Australia as a result of the Fair Work Commission's latest decision on wages. It's announced a 6% increase to the national minimum wage and a 4.75% increase to award wages. ACTU Secretary Sally McManus with this message for business owners who have slammed the decision.
3: Remember, your workers are usually your customers as well, and if they go backwards and if they have to cut back, they're going to cut back on spending. The second thing is, if you're running a business, usually you have the ability throughout the year to adjust your prices. Workers on the minimum wage don't have the opportunity to do that. This is the one chance.
2: Four online marketplaces are in the sights of the ACCC. The consumer watchdog has issued takedown requests to Amazon, eBay, Kogan and Frugo for toys and games that contain potentially deadly magnets. Employment scams are affecting Aussies job searching. A LinkedIn report has found 2 in 3 have not applied for a role because they couldn't tell if it was genuine. Careers expert Brendan Wong says job application anxiety is becoming more widespread.
4: Gen Z are among the most exposed to job scams, particularly as they navigate the job market for the first time. Almost 4 in 5 Gen Z job seekers say they've avoided applying for jobs they didn't trust were legitimate.
2: And Hans Zimmer's world tour is heading down under. The multiple Oscar and Grammy-winning composer set to perform in 5 cities across Australia come October. Pre-sale tickets released this afternoon, with public sale going live tomorrow.
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2: In sport, Manly has confirmed Kieran Foran as head coach until the end of 2029. The former NRL star had been serving as caretaker coach since Anthony Seibold was sacked back in March. Meantime, the PNG Chiefs have secured their third signing, with Sydney Roosters' Connor Watson inking a 2-year deal for seasons 2028 and 2029. And the AFL Tribunal is sitting this evening to determine the staging incident involving Fremantle's Joshua Treacy. All other outcomes from round 12 have been accepted. That's the latest in news and sport.
5: Tom Venning here, federal member for Grey. From the coast of the Outback, here's your local weather update.
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6: Showers this evening on the waters, northeasterly to southeasterly winds to 15 knots, seas below 1 metre. Overnight lows ranging from 7 in the Clare Valley to 10 in Port Pirie. Tomorrow, showers on the waters, southwesterly winds to 15 knots, seas below 1 metre. Top temps ranging from 16 in the Clare Valley to 20 in Port Pirie.
7: Well, hello there, Amanda. How are you today?
8: You know, I didn't sleep very well last night, and I have myself to blame.
7: Scrolling?
8: No, yesterday I mentioned a song that I'm seeing on all the TikToks at the moment. It's such an infectious...
7: No, not that Puerto Rico
8: song. Yeah, but it's a fabulous earworm. It's this song. Jenna filmed us dancing to it yesterday. I was 100 years old. First time in San Juan, meet Eho. The whole team's dancing. Capital of Puerto Rico.
7: Yeah.
8: This is my favourite bit. The whole plane clapped when we landed.
7: I know. How you make something irritating more irritating.
8: You liked it yesterday.
7: I do like it.
8: The problem is, all night in my head, that's all I could hear. And I like it. The first time I heard it, I thought I like it. Second time, I'm obsessed with it. And then during the night, I thought, stop, stop. It just kept going and going.
7: Problem is, though, it's AI. Totally AI.

0: as someone who's 10 dancing around a Christmas tree.
1: In what world did anyone dance around a Christmas tree to the record?
0: That's
1: of
0: what I mean. That's not going to be a TikTok viral song. So there's a space for these songs.
1: Sure.
0: But that space was between my ears last night.
1: Does anyone know where the love of God goes when the waves turn the minutes to hours?
0: Woo, let's dance. You're never going to hear that to that song.
1: Well, you know, talking about people that are doing stuff, Martin Dingle Wall is going to be joining us on the show today. The last time we spoke to Martin Dingle Wall, he was on Home and Away, by the way, but he did a movie and it was The Nothing Men, Nowhere Men. Anyway, it was a great movie about a bunch of guys, all workmates in a factory, and the factory had been bought out by a big conglomerate, and they took away all their tools. So it was a tool-making factory. They took away all their tools, everything that they went to work for, but they had to show up to work. So they did nothing all day. So they went into work.
0: And just danced to Puerto Rico.
1: And the thing about a lot of people think, well, that'd be pretty good. You go to work, you don't have to do anything. But that old saying, the idle hands are the devil's plaything. And it's quite a psychological thriller. But anyway, I don't know what happened to that movie. It was such a good movie. I haven't seen Light of Day, but Martin Dingle Wall has a new movie coming out, and we're going to be catching up with him to talk about that.
0: What a sentence. Take a breath. Play it again, Ryan.
1: Puerto Rican song on for Amanda AI.
0: ASAP.

0: landing.
1: Okay,
0: such a song. I love it. I love it.
1: I got a theory about
0: that
1: as well.
0: Except at night. I don't want it in my ears at night.
1: You don't want it at night. The Fast Five, we can't do anything until we do that. Would you like to play?
0: I think that question was supposed to be rhetorical, Brendan. You paused as if you wanted an answer.
1: I was just confused, Your Honour. Jonesy and Amanda, driving you home.
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0: Hello there, it's Jonesy and Amanda.
1: Yes. Mojito, whatever. Capital of Puerto Rico.
0: You fully assessed the ethnic.
1: That song was in my dreams last night, so I love it, but it was too much of an earworm.
0: Can I just ask this question? I'll ask Jim Y. Wright. Jim Y. Wright, no. Hello.
2: Hi.
0: Puerto Rico, is it a safe place to go to? Because it's one of those places that sounds great, but like Havana, dreadful.
2: Yeah, I've just put this in.
1: Havana's
2: so
1: not dreadful. I've been to Havana. You haven't.
0: Isn't Havana
1: so why are
0: dreadful?
1: Saying, no, why are you saying it's dreadful? It's fabulous.
0: But you like the third world. I'm not a third world
1: guy. Well, then don't ask about anything.
0: No, I'm just saying, you know, I need good toilets.
1: Havana was brilliant. Was atmospheric, creative, beautiful to look at.
0: But it's
1: at.
0: Like friends of mine that lived in Jordan, and they were saying, oh, we're, you know, I said, yeah, but don't they have public beheadings? They said, oh, well, no, they've only got them back to once a month now. I went, well, yay.
1: It can't all be the Shire, what? Brendan.
2: All right, so this is on, Puerto Rico. It offers a unique blend of vibrant Caribbean beaches, rich Spanish colonial history, and diverse natural wonders.
1: It's part of America.
0: Am I going to get robbed on the beach?
1: Oh, Brendan, why don't you just stay home with your little blinkers on and watch Yellowstone?
0: Okay.
1: Why don't you?
0: Sounds like a great time.
1: Yeah, so do that and don't leave your compound and be very happy. You drive me crazy.
0: Let's get into this.
3: How fast can this thing go?
4: Faster than the speed of light.
1: I can't deal with you sometimes.
0: Why are you so jazzed?
1: Because what a way to see the world. No, but
0: I've travelled the world.
1: But your beefs are so much more than anyone else's beefs.
0: What do you mean?
1: You're full-on carnivore beef way you see the world.
0: I'm just, some people, like I've got a mate that just went to India, okay? And he was over there, and I said, what do you think? He said, I will never go back. So I live
1: vicariously. That's why he's your mate.
0: I will live vicariously through him. You've been to India?
1: Yes, I have.
0: You complained about the toilets?
1: Of course.
0: John's in Picton.
1: That's par for the course.
0: I know, but why would, in life is short, why do I have to go to a place where there's no good toilets? That's all I'm saying. Can't I just have a good toilet?
1: You've had a bad toilet experience at the Sydney Royal Easter Show, so don't tell me about where you draw the line.
0: John, how are you?
5: Yeah, good, thanks, Jonesy. How are you?
0: I'm very well.
1: Hi, John.
5: How are you, man?
1: We feuded this time yesterday, too.
0: Maybe you get cranky at three. Maybe you need a cup of soup. I might make you a soup. To start the show.
1: Oh, I need a new co-host to start the show.
0: Hang on, what
1: John,
0: do you want me to be?
1: Let's see how I've got a long list. Let's see how we go with you in the Fast Five. Here's the question that starts us off. What's the everyday name for a floor-standing pendulum clock?
5: A grandfather clock.
1: Grandfather clock. Yeah. Let me tell you how it gets its name. Mm. Why don't I? Grandfather clock got its name from the hit 1876 song by Roxette, My Grandfather's Clock by American singer Henry Clay Work. We've got some of it here.
6: My grandfather's clock was too large for the shelf. So
1: that one.
0: It's no Puerto Rico, I'll tell you that. First time in
1: And how are the toilets?
0: What are the toilets like in Puerto Rico? Ryan, can you Google that?
1: Well, I think you'll get a variety.
0: Question number two.
1: Don't really Google it, Ryan.
0: Let's play Riff Raff. What song features this riff? Rock on.
5: All the Dumb Things.
1: Oh, no.
0: And there we have it. Question number two of the Fast Five.
1: Can I also just say, you did ask me about the toilets in India, but you didn't ask me about the extraordinary other things I saw.
0: What's one good thing that would get Jonesy to India?
1: No, nothing would get you there because now I know who you are.
0: You know very well who I am. You know very well who I am.
1: I loved it there.
0: I will go and live there. Go and have
1: what
0: a swim in the Ganges.
1: What kind of travel agent are you?
2: You can't flush the toilet paper.
0: Yeah, see, in Puerto Rico. So I went to Greece and you can't flush the toilet paper
1: there. You had a great time
0: I love Greece, but it's a whole procedure when you go to
1: the
0: loo.
1: I understand. Most of us understand.
0: You've got to wrap it up and put it in a bin next
1: to you. We understand how toilets work, Brendan, that aren't
0: always
1: the flushing kind.
0: You know what?
1: Kind.
0: After a while, it wasn't that bad. It
1: became just collected them and took them home with you.
0: It became a bit of a thing.
1: Well, we're up to Riff Raff question two.
0: Jonesy and Amanda driving you home.
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0: Hello there. If you've just joined us, everything's going okay in the studio. Okay, here's the deal. I'll go to India if you pay me. If someone says we want you to come to India.
1: What an insulting thing to say to the people of India.
0: No, it's not at all.
1: As if you'd be a cricketer. Who views the world saying, I'll go there if you pay me? What kind of world traveller, world citizen, sympathetic human being are you? I'll go there if you pay me.
0: I see on the telly what's going on. I get
1: what's going on?
0: Gist of it or what's happening in the broader world. That's why I'm glad I'm here.
1: That Puerto Rican song, and you said, what are the toilets like there?
0: Well, all I did was ask, because of your song Puerto Rico. First time in San Juan. All I asked was, what's Puerto Rico like?
1: Do they have flush and lose in Puerto Rico?
0: Be part of it.
1: Do I have to wrap it up and then bring it home?
0: Sam Ryan, what did you establish?
2: Yeah, okay. So in major tourist areas, the toilets are fine. I think it's just, in some more rural.
1: Why they haven't put that in the song, Brendan?
0: Greece, in Athens, I was in a nice hotel and you still had to wrap it all up in paper and put it in the bin.
1: We are living as the highest echelon of elite life, Brendan, with flushing toilets with hot showers.
0: The Greeks say they invented philosophy but not plumbing. So that was the Italians. They did the aqueduct. I'm a fan of history.
1: Okay.
0: You go to Italy, they've got good dunnies. I don't want to start any trouble.
1: When are you opening your travel agency?
0: Let's continue with the Fast Five.
3: How fast can this thing go?
4: Faster than the speed of light.
5: Jonesy and Amanda.
6: Fast Five.
0: I'm just saying it like it is, man.
1: I can't deal with you.
0: You can
1: deal. You're
0: so
1: elitist.
0: How am I elitist?
1: I only go there if you pay me. Can you flush a dunny?
0: That's not. I just know what I like.
1: Well surely stay home and eat a white bread sandwich and shut up.
0: Lara's in Geelong.
1: Hello, Lara. I'm sorry Mum and Dad are fighting.
0: So I go to Geelong. I was there in Geelong the other just a couple of weeks ago.
1: Oh, good on you.
0: I was enjoying my time.
1: Did you flush happily?
0: I did.
1: Lara, hello.
0: I was at the ferry terminal.
1: Oh,
7: hello.
0: Lara.
1: Hello, Lara. You're up for a riff-raff.
8: Is there any old riff-raff backstage?
9: Oh, riff-raff everywhere.
10: Gosh, you can't understand. Got to keep out the riff-raff.
1: Lara, what song has this riff?
0: It's a banger.
7: All the small things, Blink 182.
1: That's exactly it. Small things. Question number three. This is multiple choice. Where in Australia was the coldest temperature ever recorded? Was it A, in Brendan Jones' heart?
0: No.
1: Was it A, Charlotte's Pass in New South Wales, B, Lyawini in Tasmania, or C, Falls Creek in Victoria, the coldest temperature ever recorded?
7: Oh, I think Charlotte's Pass.
0: Charlotte's Pass.
1: Yes, it was in 1994 on June 29, minus 23 degrees.
0: Canadians would be laughing at that. I'm saying, what's that? They had minus 30.
1: I've been at minus 30 in Canada, and I flushed. But I was in part of the country where it's kind of dry near Banff, and so it wasn't as cold as a Sydney winter can feel.
0: My sister lives in Canada. We were coming back, and we were driving along, and I said, this looks like where they filmed Rambo. And I said to my sister, I said, did they film Rambo? She said, yeah, in Hope. And I said, well, we've got to go and see. And she said, well, that was about 200 kilometres ago.
1: No, don't tell me you didn't make everyone turn around.
0: I was so wanted to turn around and go back.
1: So this story is that you didn't?
0: No.
1: Okay.
0: Flight schedule.
1: Oh, you are a fascinating man.
0: Why are they?
1: You know what?
0: Get me on Getaway. Katrina Roundtree and a sarong.
1: Yeah, you wanted to go there and you couldn't either.
0: Lara, what do you call a word that reads the same way backward and forward?
7: Synonym.
1: Oh no. Synonym means it means the same.
0: Harrison's in Baldwin. Baldwin's calling.
1: Hi, Harrison.
0: You're a Skyhooks.
11: Hi, how are you?
0: Good, bro.
1: What do you call a word that reads the same backwards as forwards? I'm sorry, Harrison.
0: Shari is in Digger's Rest.
1: Hello, Shari. Do you know what you call a word that reads the same forwards as it does backwards?
12: Yes, I do. That would be a palindrome.
1: A palindrome. I've got some examples.
0: Go on.
1: Race car. Madam, I'm Adam.
0: Okay.
1: Pooping is a sign I poop. Ask your travel agent. That's one. This is question five for you now.
0: This is you, Shari. This is a big time. The mysterious stone circle of Stonehenge can be found in which country?
12: England.
0: And great facilities nearby as well. Those druids, they knew what they were doing. or the aliens, or whoever put it there. Congratulations, Shari. You have won the Jam Pack. The Jam Pack contains a $250 fuel voucher.
12: That's awesome.
0: That's so good.
12: That is so cool. Thank you so much, guys.
0: Carry on. And if you'd like to register for the Fast Five, you can do it. JonesyDemanda.com.au. Apropos of your Puerto Rico song.
1: Come a little bit more, please. Come on, Ryan. First time in San Juan,
0: meet Eho. I've got a theory. I'm going to run
1: it
0: past you.
1: I flushed it twice and Puerto Rico. Yes, Brendan?
0: It's got nothing to do with flushing toilets.
1: Okay, good.
0: I'll have that for you. Also, Martin Dingle Wall, actor, will be joining us.
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0: Hello there, it's Jonesy and Amanda driving you home. Thanks for the earworm, says everyone around Australia, and your Puerto Rican song.
1: First time in San Juan, mi hijo, capital of Puerto Rico.
2: It's a great song. It did haunt my dreams last night, but I love it.
0: So I was doing a bit of thinking about this last night, and it all stems from 80s TV sitcoms.
2: Well, the thing is, it does have a familiarity to it. We feel nostalgic almost when you hear the song. What's your theory?
0: Well, I'm thinking, you remember The Facts of Life?
3: You take a book, you take a bag, you take a ball, and there you have The Facts of Life. The Facts of Life.
0: There's a and that begat Growing Pains.
3: Oh, as long as we die,
2: it's all the same song, isn't it?
0: Yeah. And then that begat Full House.
2: Wow, it's the same song.
0: And it all started with The Greatest American Hero.
2: And do you think that sounds like Puerto Rico?
0: It's all there. And the shows are all pretty much similar, except for The Greatest American Hero. It's a guy, school teacher, finds a magic suit and turns into a superhero aiding the FBI.
2: Does he throw chalk?
0: There might have been a chalk.
2: So you're saying that those themes are why we respond to the Puerto Rico song, because it sounds
0: we
2: familiar. She said clarifying things for him.
0: Yeah. Okay. We should enter details of this show into AI.
2: See if you can put your underpants and a cape on.
0: A totally reasonable man does a show with a woman of high standing, and we've got our, what would you call Ryan?
2: Confused?
0: I'm just spitballing this.
2: I can tell.
0: We can put it all into AI.
2: What would it sound like? Is that where you're leading this conversation?
0: I'm just spitballing it. You never know. This how it all comes out.
2: You never know.
0: And we might get to Puerto Rico.
2: I'm not going with you, that's for sure.
1: First time in San Juan.
0: We do know that there's flushing toilets in the good parts.
2: In the good parts.
0: In the good parts. So that's where you'll find me.
2: I can't deal with you today. I really can't deal with you.
0: You can deal because.
2: Because why?
0: Because Martin Dingwall has a new movie. I'm very excited about it. He's going to be joining us next. Jonesy and Amanda driving you home.
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1: We love seeing our Aussie counterparts do amazing things in Hollywood. And our next guest, Martin Dingwall, is no exception. This powerhouse actor has gone all the way to the high deserts of Utah to film his latest project. It's called This Bloody Country. No electricity, no running water, just coyotes and dust. That is commitment. He plays a hardened Aussie guide protecting pioneers in a brilliant new frontier drama. Martin Dingwall, hello.
0: Give it up for him.
2: Well, that sounds like a movie I'd like to do. What do you know about it?
0: You should get on this. It sounds good.
2: Sorry, firstly, hello, Jonesy. Hello, Amanda.
1: Hi,
0: hello there, Martin.
1: You?
0: I know that
2: so
0: it's
2: good
0: all
2: to see you guys again.
0: Well, we haven't seen you. Thank you, we haven't seen you since what, the Nowhere Men, the Nothing Men?
2: The Nothing Men, probably about more than a decade ago.
0: That was a, by the way, that was a great movie. If you get a
2: still
0: chance.
2: It's a great movie. I'm just releasing it actually in the next 3 months in Australia because it never got released.
0: Well, it never came out. I went to the premiere.
2: Well, it screened one time because it was a digital film before we could do digital. So it's just been locked up in litigation and digital.
0: Really?
2: The digital void for 15 years. It's never been released. For all the support you guys gave it, it never got released.
1: Man, so when can we see it now then?
0: Yeah.
2: Well, I'll be having that on Amazon Australia in the next 3 months.
0: Okay.
1: Wow. Okay.
0: Well, here's me thinking, because I actually said, didn't I say to anyone who'd care to listen, I said, what's wrong? Why isn't this movie? Why aren't we seeing this movie? It had Colin Friels, it had you, it was bloody, it was so good.
2: Because we got 100% Rotten Tomato rating.
1: Yeah.
2: It did amazing business for us in America who could handle digital. In Australia, there was one screen, and as it turned out, the powers that be wouldn't help us get a print of a digital film, so we could not release it. Ah. It sat on one screen. It sat there for 3 weeks, and so it is a complete, 15 years later, it is a completely unexploited film anywhere in the world.
1: Wow.
2: I don't want to get too much into the violins, but that journey bankrupted me.
0: Well, let's get the violence. I want this thing to become the biggest thing in the world, man. I want you to get your money back.
2: Well, actually, I don't want to, again, it was here in the string section, but it was a substantial loss. I'd come out of Home and Away, and it was, I'd banked about 150 from that, 150 grand, and I lost all of that on that film. Hmm. So it was quite a baptism into, it was an initiation into manhood, but there it sits, and I own it. And I'm now going to release it now that all this is, now that I'm back in Australia, now that I'm setting up my life here again, because Hollywood's been great for me, but I'm back here now raising my son, and I've got that film sitting there. So I shall release This Bloody Country, which came out last week on Amazon.
0: Let's focus on that.
2: 3 months, I will release The Nothing Men.
0: Well, I'll pin all what we've just said in 3 months. You get in contact, and we'll, I want to make this happen,
1: absolutely,
0: mate. Seriously. It is such good movie.
1: But with This Bloody Country, this is perfect timing to be doing these sort of frontier stories. It is what everyone's wanting at the moment, isn't it?
2: Well, I agree just because of the response we've had in America. But what I will say, Amanda, is I think people are wanting to have shown that they want to see character-driven, real kind of men and women going through real emotional journeys on screen, as opposed to just the Marvels. They also do want to see old school cinema, which is what this writer director has given us.
0: Yep. Well, this is great. This is you.
1: It's the year of you.
0: This is the year of Martin Dingwall. It's going to happen. This Bloody Country is out now on Prime Video. Check it out. And also coming out, we're not going to talk about it too much now, but The Nothing Man is coming, and it is a great movie.
2: Thank you for your interest and support, guys. Honest to God.
0: Martin, thank you for joining us.
1: Lovely to talk to you. Take care.
2: Listen, so good. I'll throw a bomb your way when we're ready to go with The Nothing Man. But thank you guys for giving me the airtime.
0: Really? No one else does.
2: Sure I'm your tagline.
1: Maybe speech writing is your
0: future.
1: That's our
0: new bumper sticker, courtesy of you. Thank you, bro.
1: Thank you.
2: Thank you very much. I love you.
0: Jonesy and Amanda driving you home.
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6: Hey there, I'm Jackie Lim. Millions of Aussies will receive a pay rise after the Fair Work Commission lifted the national minimum wage and award wages by 4.75%. Employment Minister Amanda Rishworth says minimum wages make up only around 11% of the wages bill.
7: Now, the government has advocated to the Commission for an economically sustainable real wage increase and has welcomed the Commission's decision today because it is a win for working Australians.
6: But Australia Chamber of Commerce and Industry's David Alexander says it could be too much to bear for many small businesses.
8: We think the approach of the ACTU is fundamentally misguided.
6: The increase will take effect from July 1. It's been revealed taxpayers are footing the bill to keep the CFMEU administrator safe. $3.8 million was spent last year on private security with organised criminals infiltrating the construction industry. Australia's population has officially hit 28 million. New figures show we're adding about one person every 75 seconds. Seven people are dead after a shooting spree in Iowa over in the US. Police say six victims were killed across multiple locations before the suspect took his own life. Authorities believe the shooting stemmed from a domestic dispute, with all victims thought to be related to the gunman. And one of Australia's oldest beer brands will soon stop brewing in Tasmania, ending more than 140 years of tradition. James Bogues says it will stop brewing out of Launceston in November, citing declining beer sales and rising costs. Production will move to the mainland.
5: 5CS, your sport now.
6: In sport, Lachie Neale seems likely to leave Brisbane at the end of the year, but it may not be for a move to WA as expected. The premiership-winning Lions, out of contract at the end of the season, tipped to sign with either the Dockers or Eagles to be closer to his family in Perth. But rumours are now swirling the 32-year-old is eyeing the Pies, thinking Collingwood is more likely to win a premiership. And Alexander Zverev returns to the court tonight at the French Open, the world number two facing 19-year-old Spanish player Rafael Jordan in the quarters. That's the latest in news and sport.
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10: Showers this evening on the waters, northeasterly to southeasterly winds to 15 knots, seas below 1 metre. Overnight lows ranging from 7 in the Clare Valley to 10 in Port Pirie. Tomorrow, showers on the waters, southwesterly winds to 15 knots, seas below 1 metre. Top temps ranging from 16 in the Clare Valley to 20 in Port Pirie.
0: 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Already we have given away a world of prizes, and now we're giving away an all-singing, all-dancing Citizen Watch. You wanted to play Sovereign Citizen, and we said, well...
1: Oh, I didn't.
0: Call us from your...
1: You wanted to play John Costco Citizen. If your name's Costco John, container. Give us a call.
0: No, I've said, what about Ain't Nobody Got Time For That?
11: Ain't nobody got time for that.
0: Thank
1: so
0: you, sweet Brown.
1: So we're asking you the stories that you just don't have time for. We're going to select a winner, and every day, look, I'm wearing it today. It needs a few links taken out. Luckily, I work with the missing link, so it should be okay.
0: She's talking about you, Ryan.
1: I know. But it's a gorgeous watch worth over $3,000.
0: I think it's more of a manly watch, but
1: a lot of women wear masculine watches. I do too.
0: What do you call it?
1: Unisex.
0: That's it. I was going to say bisexual. Yesterday's winner of Ain't Nobody Got Time For That was Melanie. She had no time for watching her husband wash his golf clubs in the sink. She's already a golf widow. What, now I have to sit and watch this? Ain't nobody got time for that.
11: Ain't nobody got time for that.
1: She's won a watch. It could be your turn next.
0: JonesyDemanda.com.au. Three finalists coming up next. Jonesy Demanda driving you home.
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0: Hello there, it's Jonesy and Amanda driving you home this 2nd of June.
1: Ain't nobody got time for that. Ain't nobody got time for that. Ain't nobody got time for that.
0: I've been waiting for the day we could use Sweet Brown again.
2: Before we had that Puerto Rico song, we had that.
0: And we had Sweet Brown. Every day, a limited edition Citizen Atessa watch worth over $3,000 could be yours. Modeled by Amanda
2: right
0: now.
2: I'm holding it in my hand. It's a beautiful, beautiful watch.
0: That put your fingerprints all over it.
2: Well, you know, I'll breathe on it. It makes it worth
0: $4,000. Oh, okay.
2: Maybe not.
0: To win... You can register at jonesyandamanda.com.au. We ought to hear what is you don't have time for. Yesterday, Amanda, someone parked a car in, a little scooter rider.
2: That's right. And the person who won the watch yesterday said that her husband goes to play golf every weekend, comes home and washes his golf clubs in the kitchen sink.
0: Already, Mel is a golfing widow, and then the ignominy of watching her husband wash his clubs in the sink.
2: What have we got today?
0: Well, first up we have Christina.
2: She said, this one is very fitting, she said, for Tin Hat Tuesday. She said, I've got no time for people who think everything is a conspiracy theory. It's like a vegan walking into a restaurant and nagging us meat eaters.
0: True that.
2: Next up,
0: it's Danny.
2: He says, I don't have time for my kids' childcare workers for telling me via an app that my boys ate vegetarian pasta with mushrooms and other veggies. But when they're at home, their diet consists of hot dogs and chicken nuggets.
0: That's where they get their nutrition. And Dana.
2: Dana said, I don't have time for people who deliberately have their car headlights on high beam all the time. Mm. So bloody entitled.
1: Ain't nobody got time for
0: that. I think it's those fancy headlights. The three worthy winners, but there can be only one.
2: Today's winner is Danny. Hi, Danny.
3: There you go, guys.
0: Danny, it's you.
2: It's you. Those terrible WhatsApp groups of people telling you how your kids are behaving when they're nothing like that at home.
3: Yeah, exactly right. There is nothing worse.
0: Yeah, but having said that, they are getting the nutrition that they need.
2: Oh,
0: the
2: no, they're not. Do you think they're eating that there, or are they just telling you they are?
0: Oh, they're making it up.
3: I don't believe a word.
2: No, that's right. I think they just write it down and say, "Wow, they had a tadukken today for lunch, and that was great."
0: Danny, congratulations. You have won the Citizen Atessa Super Titanium Excellence Japan-made precision powered by EcoDrive Innovation. Now with Amanda's breath all over the glass.
2: Are you lucky man, Danny?
3: Thank you so much, guys. That's amazing.
0: Right, carry on about your business, Danny. Mate. We'll do it again tomorrow.
2: Yeah.
0: Well, I can't impress upon you enough. jonesyandamanda.com.au to be a part of this for tomorrow. In the meantime, it's Tin Hat Tuesday.
2: Oh, dear. Get your alf oil out and get ready.
0: Jonesy and Amanda driving you home.
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0: Hello there, it's Jonesy and Amanda driving you home this Tuesday, the 2nd of June.
1: Excuse me, Brendan.
0: Put yes, ma'am.
1: Your tin hat on.
0: Well, we haven't started Tin Hat Tuesday yet.
1: Yes, we have. We're about to.
0: So once I hear the theremin.
1: The theremin.
0: No, the pheromone, that's that scent. That's why the girls.
1: Not a pheromone.
0: Theremin.
1: Theremin. Theremin.
0: Theremin is.
1: Put your hat on. So.
0: Attractive scent.
1: I'll tell you what, I've got a couple that I found this
0: week. Okay.
1: How about this one? What if they couldn't get us with COVID jabs? So then they released the weight loss jabs to reach everyone else.
0: Oh, that's a good idea.
1: What are we being jabbed with, except
0: you got the way go and the me go?
1: Yeah, but
0: and
1: what are we getting jabbed with, though?
0: Oh, I don't know. It makes you lose weight, though.
1: Well, sign me up.
0: There goes your gut.
1: Happy for it. There goes your gut.
0: There goes your
1: gut. The aliens have got my gut and I'm happy for it. That's the T-shirt I want. But what about this one? I find this one quite fascinating.
0: What is it?
1: Have a listen.
2: The question I want to pose to you is, what if there were never actually six friends sitting in that coffee shop? What if there was only one woman sitting on a park bench alone, imagining the entire thing in her head? When you watch Friends, there's one character that just doesn't make sense a lot of the times and doesn't fit in with the rest. And it's also the one friend out of the bunch that has an extremely dark background. This is, of course, Phoebe Buffay. A lot of her character is pretty much a mystery, with only getting bits of information throughout the show. What we do know about her is that for a portion of her childhood, she grew up on the streets, as she lost her mother at a young age. And yet somehow a girl who grew up on the streets with no formal education went on to learn multiple languages, and she had moments in the show where she seemed to be a downright genius. It just was never used in the proper context. So this theory goes that Phoebe never actually made it out of homelessness. She simply peered into Central Park Cafe and saw a few friends hanging out drinking coffee, and pictured herself within that friend group and built an entire story and life within her head. And for the duration of the show, you get 10 seasons inside of Phoebe's twisted imagination.
0: The dark friends theory.
1: Wow. And when you hear in light of that, some of the storylines that she had, when she talks about her history, you think, how did she get to be with those others in that privileged growing up position in New York? Like, for example, this one.
3: I remember when I first came to this city, I was 14. My mom had just killed herself and my stepdad was back in prison. And I got here and I didn't know anybody. And I ended up living with this albino guy who was like cleaning windshields outside Port Authority. And then he killed himself. And then I found aromatherapy. So believe me, I know exactly how you feel.
1: Aromatherapy was enough for her to turn her life
0: and
1: around.
0: And she did have this.
4: Smelly cat, smelly cat.
0: That's the work of a deranged
4: person.
0: What
4: are they feeding you?
1: Fascinating that she was homeless the whole time, looked through the window and saw the rest of the cast in the show, saw all the other characters and imagined that she was part of it the whole time.
0: The dark friends theory. That's the problem.
1: Why?
0: Well, actually, there's no dark friends, but the dark friends theory.
1: Well, what have you got for us? It's time for you to tell us what your conspiracy theories are. Let's put on our tin hats.
0: Tin hat up. It's Tin Hat Tuesday. Jonesy and Amanda driving you home.
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0: Hello there, it's Jonesy and Amanda driving you home. It is Tin Hat Tuesday.
1: Tin Hat's on, gentlemen. Come on, I shouldn't have to remind you.
2: I don't know, hey.
1: Tin Hat's on.
0: Are you saying we're becoming a bit...
1: casual, a bit blasé about
0: tin hats. Recalcitrant with our tin hat.
1: If we don't put our hats on, the alien thoughts will get in.
0: Yeah.
1: Might be too late for some of us, Brendan.
0: You can call us with any of your crazy ass conspiracies. 1355 22. I, for one, am not a big conspiracy person. I've been in this business for a long time. And a lot of people say, oh, you're part of the problem, man. I don't know anything. If I knew there were lizard people, I'm sure I would have seen them by now, but I haven't.
1: Not even after 18 beers on a Friday night.
0: I haven't seen lizard people.
1: Let's be clear. I'm happy to accept and hear your conspiracy theories, but I'm not that person either.
0: Greg is with us.
1: Hi, Greg. Have you got your tin hat on?
3: I will next week. I'm sorry. I've mislaid it.
1: Okay. Over to you.
3: Are you sitting down?
1: Yes.
3: This is a scoop. Back in the 50s, President Dwight Eisenhower signed a treaty with an alien civilization when they landed their flying saucer at the Edwards Air Force Base. And they told the aliens they could do what they want. Why do you think there are so many abductions of people in the news and on the net and things like that?
1: Are there actual abductions? People say they have crop circles in their pubes and anally probed and things. That's just Ryan.
0: Is that you, Greg?
1: But where are the people who've actually been abducted?
3: I haven't been anally probed, I mean, according to my recent history, but just to bear with me.
1: Yeah.
3: Look at all the massive gains in technology in the last 50 years. Where's it all come from? Genetic sequencing, fiber optics, lasers, stealth aircraft, stealth submarines. Mm. Where the hell did it all come from? It didn't come overnight.
0: But it did.
1: But it didn't
0: come
1: overnight.
0: Could be like the Men in Black. In the movie The Men in Black, that's pretty much what happened.
1: But it didn't come overnight.
0: No,
1: Greg, I appreciate what you're saying, but I don't like downplaying human ingenuity.
0: Once you start having a go at the scientists, Greg, Amanda gets a little bit...
1: I get my lab coat in a twist.
0: Gets it in a bunch.
1: Right, but Greg, thank
0: you. That's all right, Greg.
1: Thank you, Greg.
0: No
1: all
0: judgment.
1: Theories are listened to here.
0: Thank you. Peter!
1: Hello, Peter. What's your conspiracy?
4: Well, you know how basically everyone in Australia loves Vegemite.
1: Yes.
0: True.
4: Well, and basically outside of Australia, nobody loves Vegemite.
1: Yeah.
0: Mm-hmm.
4: Well, I found out why that is.
1: Mm-hmm.
4: They've actually put a tiny, tiny bit of amount of Vegemite in our immunisations.
0: Right.
4: And as we get it older, they're boosted. They put a little bit in the COVID as well, so it's all boosted. So everyone in Australia loves Vegemite.
1: But why? What's the advantage of having us all to love Vegemite? Is that how powerful the Vegemite company is?
4: Yeah.
0: Right.
1: Peter? Peter had a bit of a chuckle just then. I know.
0: If you're not going to take this seriously, Peter.
1: Well, Peter, thank you.
0: I'm happy for it.
1: Sign me up.
0: I've been getting vaccines and having Vegemite since I was 6 weeks old.
1: That's right.
0: So I don't know.
1: Why don't you put toast in the other arm?
0: What's wrong with me?
1: Well, I don't have time, Brendan.
0: We'll keep this going. Jonesy and Amanda driving you home. Is anybody going to save our
5: 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Congratulations.
6: Thank you, Christian. Thank you, Forex, as well. 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
5: 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So, Wilbury & Sons, give yourself a plug.
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1: Home run Hussein Serena Williams is set to make a surprise return to professional tennis at the age of 44. The 23-time Grand Slam champion will compete at Queen's Club in London next week, marking her first appearance since retiring in 2022. She's expected to play doubles, with reports she could also return to singles action in Germany later this month. Meanwhile, at the French Open this morning, world number one Arina Sabalenka breezed into the quarterfinals with the straight sets win over Naomi Osaka. And Wallaroo Caitlin Irwin is switching codes to rugby league, signing with the Brisbane Broncos for this year's NRLW season.
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8: Hey there, I'm Jackie Lim. A key industry group says the latest wage increase could be too much to bear. The Australian Chamber of Commerce and Industry says for businesses struggling with interest rate hikes, inflation and fuel prices, a wage hike only adds to the pressure. But ACTU Secretary Sally McManus says minimum wage workers have been the ones falling behind for years.
9: I don't think it's fair for them to complain about the lowest paid Australians trying to catch up to where they were in 2021.
8: Almost 3 million workers will get a pay increase of 4.75% from next month, which takes the weekly pay packet to just over a grand. Former Labor Minister Peter Garrett has helped launch a community-led public inquiry into the AUKUS deal. It comes after we heard Australia will get only second-hand subs from the US under the $368 billion defence pact.
10: This is a once-in-a-generation, if not once-in-a-century, serious level decision-making exercise by Australian governments, plural. The Australian people need to be a part of it.
8: Australia has four of the world's best unis according to the latest Centre for World University rankings. Our best performer was the University of New South Wales, which came in 52nd. University of Melbourne took out the 64th spot. ANU is number 93 in the world, and the University of Sydney placed 94th. And Ireland has hosted the largest ever recorded gathering of people with the same surname. Almost 2,000 people named Sullivan and O'Sullivan got together in County Cork to make the Guinness World Records.
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8: In sport, Crows mid-season draftee Hugo Hall-Kahan is said to pull on the strip sooner than expected. The 22-year-old set to make a surprise debut in Thursday night's clash with the Cats. Essendon young gun Lewis Hayes has suffered another serious setback, injuring his ACL in his first game back. The 21-year-old ruptured the same ligament on debut against Sydney last year. And in the NRL, PNG have snapped up another big name with Connor Watson signing on, the Roosters star inking a two-year deal when they enter the comp for 2028. That's the latest in news and sport.
11: 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From the coast of the Outback, here's your local weather update.
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12: Showers this evening on the waters, northeasterly to southeasterly winds to 15 knots, seas below 1 metre. Overnight lows ranging from 7 in the Clare Valley to 10 in Port Pirie. Tomorrow, showers on the waters, southwesterly winds to 15 knots, seas below 1 metre. Top temps ranging from 16 in the Clare Valley to 20 in Port Pirie.
13: Big news, Australia. Our population has reached 28 million today, according to Australian Bureau of Statistics. It's thought now that Australia will reach 30 million people in the next few years. So at 6 o'clock this morning, 6 o'clock on Tuesday, based on a growth rate set at information, et cetera, et cetera, we have reached 22 million.
14: No, 28 million.
13: What 28 million. Plus, I'm not good at this. 6 million just have had a heart attack.
14: Pauline's in control already.
13: Well, that's what's interesting here is that.
14: Who's the person? Who's the 28
13: million? Who are you? Hand up. Because Australian population growth in recent times has been largely driven by overseas migration. So it's not necessarily birth of a baby.
14: Mm-hmm.
13: Imagine giving birth to a full adult.
14: Yeah.
13: That'd be painful.
14: Yeah, I like the idea of a little baby.
13: The growth rate assumes that every minute and 15 seconds, another person is added
14: to the Australian population. Because how many people die as well?
13: There's
14: a lot of people.
13: Well, this is the problem. Not a problem. But we are living longer and having fewer children. We are an aging population.
14: Mm-hmm.
13: So according to the data, there were 1.48 babies per woman on average in 2024. This year, don't rub your face.
14: Yeah.
13: There's a record low and a dip from 1.5 the previous year. So we are 0.2 less percent of a baby for each woman.
14: I have to get back to the workbench.
13: Well, you can't.
14: Oh, no need for your language.
13: Yeah, you've been done.
14: I have. I had a vasectomy.
13: Yeah, you've been stitched up.
14: You know, I was too virile. That was the problem.
13: Whose problem?
14: Come here.
13: No, seriously, whose problem?
14: Well, you know, there would be...
13: too many Joneses.
14: There'd be a lot.
13: If you didn't stop at three.
14: And what a great country it would be.
13: What
14: a great country it would be. James Vanderbeek's ex-wife. Is this what I think it is?
13: I'm going to tell you the story. It may have come up on your socials.
14: Yep.
13: James Vanderbeek's ex has remarried. Don't judge anything until I get to tell you what's happened.
14: Also, new developments in the sock, shoe thing that we talked about yesterday. And Instagram is here. Jonesy and Amanda driving you home.
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0: Hello there, it's Jonesy Demander driving you home. We have the whip poll from time to time. It's a barometer on what the broader community thinks about any given subject. Some people say, isn't that just the pub test? The pub test is what the broader community thinks about any given subject in the pub.
1: Yeah. So yesterday,
0: they're two different kettles of fish.
1: We asked you what you thought about something very controversial. Something, I must say, that I assumed everyone did the same, but not everyone does. How do you put on your socks and shoes? Is it sock, sock, shoe, shoe, or sock, shoe, sock, shoe? Here's pretty much how it went.
2: I'm sock, shoe, sock, shoe.
1: Are you?
2: As I'm getting older, it's hard enough to get my leg up to put the sock on. Why am I putting it down again to then have to get it up again to put my shoe on?
3: Sock, sock, shoe, shoe.
4: Yeah, sock, shoe, sock, shoe.
1: And what's your reasoning?
4: Left leg out, sock on, shoe on, down, right.
1: Kind of makes sense, you know.
5: I actually just had to do it because I'm going to see my physio, and I put my sock, then shoe, sock, then shoe.
6: I go sock, shoe, but taking them off, shoe, shoe, sock, sock.
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8: I do shoe, shoe, sock, sock.
0: No, you put your socks on over your shoes.
8: I do sock, sock.
1: Gabriel, are you trying to rage bait us?
9: Probably.
1: Okay. If someone was listening to this conversation from another planet, they'd think, how weird is
0: what?
1: That?
0: Well, then we're, yes.
1: So 81% of people, pretty much on our socials, said they go sock, sock, shoe, shoe.
0: Mm-hmm.
1: But I was getting a coffee this morning down near the beach, and I go to the same little coffee shop, and Michelle, who works in that coffee
0: what
1: shop.
0: What did she say?
1: He said that he thought he did sock, sock, shoe, shoe. But notice this morning, he's actually sock, shoe, sock, shoe. And I think I'm the same. I think I'm sock, shoe, sock, shoe. So I wonder if everyone says what they are, but then this morning when you put your shoes and your socks on, maybe discovered you weren't that.
0: Well, I keep all my shoes in a different cupboard to where my socks are. So I put the sock. So it would be foolish for me to put one sock on, one shoe on, because then I'd have to go up the stairs to get to the sock drawer. So if I, do you know what
1: in
0: I mean?
1: In your bedroom, have you got stairs in your bedroom?
0: Yeah. Don't you?
1: No. My bedroom is one floor. Not a whole floor. No, I mean, I don't have a two-story bedroom. Not many people do.
0: It's like a lofty.
1: Right.
0: Yeah. Okay. Oh, hang on, haven't you got a lift? Yours is a lady's lingerie.
1: No, you lift it in your shoes.
0: You know what? I'm not sensitive about my height.
1: No, and I made that up because I know you're not. I don't talk about the things I know you're very sensitive about. I've got those for a separate conversation.
0: Thank you for that.
1: So, coming up next, I fell for some clickbait, and I reckon other people have too. We'll talk about it next.
0: Jonesy Demander driving you home with Jam Nation.
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0: Hello there, it's Jonesy Demander driving you home across Australia with Jam Nation.
1: So, I've seen a lot of articles on this just in the last day or so, and I went, what the hell? And then I saw this story.
2: James van der Beek's ex-wife has married 4 months after he died. The Dawson's Creek star passed away in February, aged 48, after a brave battle with stage 3 colorectal cancer. Now his former spouse, 49-year-old Heather McComb, has revealed her happy chapter with Scott Michael Campbell.
0: So 3 months.
1: This is all these headlines from The Sun. James van der Beek's ex-wife marries 4 months after Dawson Creek's tragic death. This is from USA Today. James van der Beek's ex-wife, Heather, marries Scott Michael Campbell. James van der Beek's ex-wife marries 4 months after his death, etc., etc. Daily News, People Magazine, all of that. The story, when you look closer, I fell for that and thought, oh my goodness, they were madly in love, or seemed to be. What's happened 4 months later after he's died? The story is that that's his first wife who has remarried, and they broke up 15 years ago.
0: Right.
1: So that's why this is complete clickbait. Heather McComb was his first wife. They were married from 2003 to 2010. She has remarried. His second wife, with whom he has 6 children, has not remarried.
0: Mm-hmm.
1: And she would be horrified that these headlines have made it look like this.
0: Clickbait.
1: He is on good terms with his ex. You know, she, when he passed away, posted lots of stuff saying, I'm grieving for his family, etc. But this makes it look like she has just turned around and remarried 4 months later.
0: It's the world we live in. It's the clickbait.
1: I know.
0: I always say go to the fourth paragraph.
1: That's the thing. I looked at the headlines and went, what the hell?
0: Yeah.
1: And unless I'd read further, I would have just left it at that.
0: I got a theory here. I think women are more susceptible to clickbait than men. It's just an anecdotal thing I've noticed. But I find more often than not, women are usually the people that will go, oh, this is outrageous. And you go, well, did you read the fourth paragraph? I don't really can't base it on anything else. This is just an anecdotal thing.
1: And is it stories about pop culture like this, which women are probably more likely to devour anyway?
0: Guys don't care.
1: No, that's right. Women are the more gossipy storytellers, really.
0: Because guys are like me, if I see someone, they say, wait till the end. I go, nah.
1: But traditionally, this is why women consume this kind of content more than men.
0: Mm.
1: It's because that was our cave way. Is that women were the keepers of the information and gossip was what kept us alive. Gossip was what told us who's safe and who's not safe and what's going to happen and this and that. Well, you guys didn't have to do that. Mm. You were just...
0: We're out there hunting the woolly mammoth.
1: Would it kill you to do that again? I'm off to get the sausages at the shops.
0: Dragging the women around by their hair. That's according to the Flintstones.
1: Yes, that documentary.
0: Coming up, Instagram is here. Would you like to win $2,000? It's been some time since we've fed the beast.
1: We'd like to do it.
0: Jonesy and Amanda driving you home with Jam Nation.
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1: Free money. Fast money.
2: Extra cash.
3: Any money. Jonesy and Amanda's.
4: Instagram. Let's do it today. Come on. Let's
0: 10
4: do it.
0: Questions. 60 seconds on the clock. You could pass if you don't know an answer. We'll come back to that question if time permits. You get all the questions right, you win $1,000. Little Keno here, Mark of Frankston, wants you to win the money.
4: I do, Mark. How are you?
5: Yep. Good. How are you?
4: Very well. And if you do get the $1,000, you can go with $1,000 or you can play double or nothing with a bonus question.
0: More times than not, Mark, it's the cool cucumber person that wins this. And you sound very cool cucumber.
5: Oh, thank you. I feel like it.
4: All right, Mark. Well, let's see what we can do. 10 questions, 60 seconds. Do say pass if you're not sure. We might have time to come back, okay?
5: Yep.
4: All right, Mark. Deep breath because here comes question number one. What number comes before six?
5: Five.
4: Question two. What does the Cookie Monster famously eat?
5: Cookies.
4: Question three. The slang word servo is short for what?
5: Service station.
4: Question four. Who is Kel Knight married to in Kath and Kim?
5: Pass.
4: Question five. How many days are there in a leap year?
5: 364.
4: Oh, no. A leap year is one more. It's 366.
5: Yeah. Oh, my bad.
4: That's all right. And Kel is married to Kath in Kath and Kim.
5: Yeah.
4: Oh, Mark, thank you.
0: You were cool cucumber, but maybe too cool.
5: Yeah, gave it a go.
0: You gave it a red hot go.
4: You did, Mark. Thank you. We'll play again tomorrow.
0: JonesyAndAmanda.com.au if you would like to join.
4: It's going to go off soon, I'm sure.
0: I know it's Tin Hat Tuesday.
4: Yeah. We've done Tin Hat Tuesday.
0: Well, no, I've just got another one that's come across my desk. Unlike you, I actually have a desk. And I'd like to bring it to the table.
4: I'm happy for you. Well, unlike you, I have a table.
0: Okay. Betwixt the two, they can do this conspiracy. Jonesy and Amanda driving you home.
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7: 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You have to call in first. 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

0: Hello, it's Jonesy the Amanda driving you home. Do you like food shows? Do you enjoy the food shows?
1: I watch a lot of food content on my phone. I like British Bake Off, Australian Bake Off. I like those shows. I don't like travel food shows necessarily.
0: Yeah, when they're cooking outside.
1: Oh, you know, I'll watch anything Miguel Maestro does. Yeah, but I just think, you lucky thing, you're on a holiday. I don't give a rat's.
0: We've come a long way since the days of Where's the Cheese?
1: Or Two Fat Ladies. Remember they drove around in a motorbike with a sidecar running butter through their hair with their fingers.
0: And what about Bernard King? Remember Bernard King? He's a cook. And he'd have his cape and his big rings.
1: And Keith Floyd. Is that his name?
0: Keith Floyd.
1: Who I think probably seemed drunk most of the time.
0: Yep. But I do like food shows by and large because you just watch them. I did like Man vs. Food. Did you ever watch that?
1: No. Is that people who do competitive eating?
0: Yeah, it was Adam Richman. And he stopped doing that show because he was worried about his physical and mental health.
1: So he would compete.
0: Yeah, to eat these ginormous burgers and incredibly hot chilies.
1: So Man versus Food and the Food won by the sound.
0: Well, he gave up. The new guy that hosted, I don't know his name, possibly the most irritating person I've ever seen on TV.
1: Oh.
0: And so I'm kind of rooting for the food when he goes to town on a big chili burger. But there's a guy, I don't know if you're familiar with him, Guy Fieri. Have you heard of him?
1: Oh, I've heard of the name.
0: So he did a show called Diners, Drive-Ins and Dives. It's been around for a long time. And this guy, well, here's a bit of his work.
2: Where's money? You got to try to buy that.
3: I think I could put this on a flip-flop. It would taste good.
4: That's a hot frisbee of fun.
5: That puts the shamalama in ding-dong.
6: No. In the land of hash. It's its own little state.
7: You should sell that.
8: Oh, you do?
0: Oh, it's just a guy that eats a lot of food and then has a catchy catchphrase.
1: And does he eat a lot of good food or is he dining at diners and eats the greasy stuff?
0: Yes, he goes to dives, drive-ins and...
1: Right.
0: Yeah. Greasy spoon joint.
1: You said you had a conspiracy theory.
0: So the conspiracy theory, and I just, this is perfect for Tin Hat Tuesday. This is one eagle-eyed fan has said this on X. He noticed a peculiar quirk in the celebrity chef's eating style, declaring the fast food enthusiast was not actually swallowing the food.
1: That's not a conspiracy.
0: They claim the show would often cut after he took a bite, hypothesizing that he didn't actually consume the greasy meal at all, and viewers were bitterly divided by this theory. Honestly, it makes perfect sense, says one. Another
1: said, makes sense.
0: If you actually ate three greasy diner meals per episode for 15 years, your stomach would literally dissolve.
1: Yeah. I mean, it's not a conspiracy. It's just information. Then the conspiracy would be if he was actually a lizard.
0: Someone reasonably has said, is there any footage of him actually swallowing a bite that he takes, or are they all cutaway shots? You work in TV, you know the cutaway.
1: Yeah, I know. And when I worked on The Living Room, we'd do these big cooking segments and there might be a huge piece of cake and then you'd have a steak and then you'd eat something else and something else. Yeah, I'd go home at the end of the day and go, oh. So sometimes I would take a bite and I'd say, film the other guys eating it. I'll take a bite, but I'm not going to swallow this.
0: So what would you do? You put it in a little
1: spittoon. Not a spittoon. I wouldn't just hoik it out. I put in a napkin and sell it to one of the crew.
0: So this is it.
1: But when you watch them on MasterChef, they take tiny, teeny little taste bits.
0: Matt Preston, he used to eat so well.
1: He was like an amoeba.
0: He just absorb the food.
1: Yeah.
0: That's quite a skill.
1: Well, you know, also I think they're eating stuff that may have been sitting there for a while. I don't know how they do that.
0: Mm.
1: But no one can eat that many, like 20 big servings of a meal.
0: Well, it's hard with food on TV. Famously, the TV show Happy Days, they used to eat mashed potato as a sundae with chocolate sauce on it.
1: But they wouldn't eat it.
0: Potsy used to hook in.
1: He didn't mind.
0: Fonzie would take his into the dunny.
9: Right,
1: the middle man.
9: That's enough.
1: Chuck it straight down.
0: Speaking of foods, tomorrow.
1: TikTok Taka.
0: What gastronomic fest have you got for
1: us? I've just seen which one I've chosen to do, and I might be not here tomorrow.
0: Oh, okay. Well, you can't do that.
1: Yeah, I will do that.
0: We will be back. Another chance for you to win a $3,000 Citizen watch with Ain't Nobody Got Time For That. 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
19: 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You remember those? Very unsafe. What needs to be in our 80s playground? Coming up next on the Christian O'Connell Show.

0: welcome to the Christian O'Connell Show. Let's see if we can construct an old school 80s playground. Now you go to modern playgrounds. You've got the nets on the on the trampoline. You've also got that springy, bouncy.
1: Yes. Oh, they've got padding so, to land
0: yeah, yeah,
1: on.
0: Yeah, no, yes. No. So you know, if any thick kids fall over, sorry, you know, they go bouncing back up.
1: Yeah.
0: Not in our day. We did not have that pussy kind of flooring. It was hardcore.
1: Yeah.
0: You land on that on a bare knee, shrapnel.
1: Yes.
0: Oh my God, you're picking it out for weeks. In your blood, racing up towards your heart and your arteries. So if I was going to build from scratch, that's what we're going to do during the next half an hour. We're going to build an 80s playground from scratch. So I'm going to say the first thing you have to go on there is the metallic slide.
1: Oh, yeah.
0: Do you remember where the hell, basically sealing yourself, the back
1: yes.
0: of your thighs, midways you slide down.
1: Yes.
0: You're going to be scraped off with a fish slice.
1: Third degree burns.
0: Yeah. It used to get so hot, even in the not that hot UK.
2: Yeah.
0: Here it must have been hell for you.
1: Absolutely sizzling.
0: Oh
1: like
0: my
1: the back
0: God.
1: Of your legs were red. And you could even see the heat mirage coming off it
0: shimmering
1: in the summer.
0: You're right. It wasn't like a dull grey. It was shiny silver, wasn't it?
1: Absolutely like glittering off the slide.
0: Like a chef's grill.
1: Yes.
2: Did you have the onion sacks, Patsy? We used to have the sort of Hessian like
0: onion sack where I'm from is a phrase from man's
2: no, this is a literal
0: we can't have that in the playground. Okay, we're calling the authorities. Someone's got their onion sack out. Not around the kids. Get away. We know who you are, you perv. What are your onion sacks?
2: An actual onion sack
1: to like ride down like a Hessian bag.
2: Yeah, like a Hessian
0: No.
1: I was a kid in the 70s and 80s.
0: We had no
1: sacks. It was just bare flesh.
0: Honestly, the 80s were like Patch and I's Nam. You weren't there,
1: totally.
0: Man. You weren't there.
1: Oh,
0: metallic slide,
1: hard.
0: Bare skin, short shorts.
1: Yes.
0: Maximum skin exposure to a grill.
1: And, you know, no height sort of regulations.

0: Christian O'Connell Show. All right, so we're taking back to the 80s when playgrounds were a hell of a lot more dangerous than they are now. We are going to build an 80s playground. What has to be in there? So at the moment, we started with the metallic slide. Yep. Third-degree burns on a hot summer's day. Also, proper gravel and flint on the floor.
1: Yeah.
0: And where there's not that, patchy mud. Scorched earth. Yes. No soft grass. Just that real dry caked mud.
1: Yep.
0: Or wet mud during the winter. Just a general unpleasantness wherever you
1: wherever
0: look.
1: Wherever you go, yeah.
0: Concrete, shrapnel, flint. It's like a war zone where there are kids playing.
2: Actually.
0: When you think about them, Pats, they were actually... it's a miracle any of us got out of the 80s.
2: It was like an obstacle course. Like some sort of medieval torture
0: I think
2: device.
0: It was designed by grumpy adults that hated kids. Count planners that really, really didn't like kids. I thought, we'll screw them up. All right, what needs to be there? Thank you very much for all the texts pouring in right now. What needs to be in our 80s playground? Christian, you need the tire swing treehouse. Christian, what about the, oh my God, the concrete tunnel that was half buried in the ground? Always had a puddle of muddy water inside because it was never going to dry out.
2: Yes.
0: You're right, Chris, great spot about that. That you're right, half buried in the ground. Yes. What a joyless thing. Why would kids want to crawl through that, making themselves ill? Drinking pond water. Christian, together with the, you're right, the metallic slides are the ones made of no longer in use plastic that would give you friction burns as opposed to the heat burn.
1: Yes, the static.
0: Christian, what about the poison-soaked, slimy green, when wet in winter, treated pine two-story fort? Minimal railing, so collarbone breaks were a common occurrence. Don't worry, there's another kid playing over there. We've got spares. Matthew, very funny. Let's take some calls. Vanessa, welcome to the show.
3: Hello,
0: Vanessa. So what has to be in our 80s dangerous playground?
3: Those big circle things that you used to stand on and hold on to, and someone would run around the outside and spin it around really fast.
1: Ah, yes.
0: Are we talking about here? Is this a merry-go-round?
1: It's sort of like like a medieval merry-go-round. Like everyone stands on the edge of it. You're elevated.
0: Yes.
1: You hold onto the bars.
0: Yes.
1: And then you put your life in some idiot's hands.
0: Always a bigger local thug kid. Someone's older brother, wasn't it?
1: Who run and sprint around as fast as they can, trying to generate as much.
0: Yeah. And basically, it was like hanging on for dear life.
1: Yes.
0: You'd either get flung off. Good luck, because you'll be landing on either dry cakey mud or shrapnel, or you just at the end wobbled off and threw up.
1: Yeah, the leap of faith off the thing.
0: Oh, who needed devices then?
2: It was like, you know, astronaut sort of training, and they put them in that spinning thing.
0: Yeah, the centrifuge.
2: Yes, that's
0: right, Pat. So it was NASA training we were doing back in the day.
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0: Save Our Pub. This is the big week we've been looking forward to because this week, five pubs. A pub a day gets $5,000. We've joined forces with 4X, which means we can help more pubs. The pub's calling somewhere between the first sip and the last laugh. It's always a 4X. And we found these pubs that need saving for Save Our Pub. Thanks to you guys. So thank you very much. Hundreds of you have told us about hundreds of the great pubs that are still going in Australia. So thank you so much for taking the time to actually try and fight for your local. So we've got five pubs being helped this week. And then there's another pub we're going to be announcing as well that gets the ultimate pub makeover as well. But right now, as soon as we heard about this pub, I think it was one of the first calls we had when we launched this mission, Save Our Pub. Kind of pubs that really do need protecting and saving, and they're the heart of a community. It's not just a room. It's not the front room of a community. Is Wilbury & Sons in Moorabbin. We should now be going live too. Lucy told us about this great pub called Wilbury & Sons in Moorabbin, and also Byron and Kylie. Are you there?
1: Hello, yeah. Here we are.
2: Hi, Christian.
0: Well, listen, good news. You're one of the winners. Congratulations.
2: Amazing. Thank you, Christian.
0: That's all right, Lucy. You spoke so passionately about it. I have had a couple of beers at your place as well, Wilbury & Sons. And I do love the merch, the T-shirts I'm seeing there. I want one of those.
3: I'm sure we can arrange something.
1: Great. Absolutely.
0: And so tell us about the $5,000. What will that go towards?
3: Our outside areas isn't exactly rain-proof or cold-proof. I mean, winter is our busiest time. As you know, coming from the other side of the world, the pub is where people spend their time. It's that part of the community. And we need to protect the outside a bit more to allow people to sit out there as well.
0: Yeah, and also when it's winter time, you want to be somewhere cozy, and that's what a pub is.
1: Exactly, yeah.
0: Now tell me this, guys. Have you noticed over the last couple of years that less and less people are actually coming out? It's too easy to stay at home, you know, Netflix and have a drink at home rather than being bothered to go out because we're becoming lazier.
3: When money's tight, I guess people maybe find an excuse not to go out as often or to save those pennies for other vital things that they need to pay for in their lives. But we've created an environment where we're sort of like people's second home. I think we've done a lot to make it less of an effort for people to go out.
0: Well, listen, congratulations. I look forward to coming in very soon and enjoying your enhanced outdoor area. Okay.
2: Thank you so much.
1: Hopefully,
2: And thank you, 4X, as well. It's amazing. I'm so happy for these guys. So happy that I was able to come on the show and just really appreciate this amazing promotion. I think it's going to make a huge difference to these guys and to all the other pubs that you're helping as well. So that's amazing. Thank you so
1: much. And I want to shout out the Lucys of the world.
0: She's a great local. She should be your head of marketing, Lucy.
1: Absolutely. Loyal customers. They help the ones behind the scenes. And they're the ones that actually see what it's like. Absolute gem. So thank you to Lucy and thank you guys there. It's just amazing. We really appreciate it. Thank you.
0: That's okay. As soon as Lucy started to tell us about this place, I just, you know, I know about what the work you guys do and what you've been through over the last couple of years. And this is exactly why we're doing this. You're the places that we need to be celebrating, actually, and reminding people to go there and drop in and spend a couple of hours there. So Wilbury & Sons, give yourself a plug.
3: We do a steak night on Tuesday. We do pub trivia like any good pub does on a Wednesday. Sunday roast, which, you know, is part of every great pub. You've got to have a really good Sunday roast. So, you know, that's one of our busy days.
0: Tell me this. They are beef Sunday roasts, aren't they? Yorkshire pudding.
3: We do lamb rump, actually. Ooh. Yeah.
0: Oh,
1: don't
0: try
1: knock
0: that.
1: It until you try it. Amazing.
0: All right. And I want giant Yorkshire puddings. Tell me there's gravy, lots of gravy and giant Yorkshire puddings.
3: Your plate will be full.
0: Thank you.
1: As will your tummy.
0: That's another idea for a pub name. Your plate will be full. Full bellies and full plates. Wilbury & Sons, Lucy, Byron and Kylie, you really deserve it.
1: Thank you.
0: Thank you very much. Well done. Catch up on the Christian O'Connell Show podcast. 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

0: This is the sound of something deadly. It was found inside the bowel of Rachel, aged 38. Bowel cancer is Australia's deadliest cancer for people aged 25 to 54. Know the red flag signs and symptoms. 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
1: Jamie says it's the friendly staff. 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
1: Join me from 6 a.m. for another round of the Big Breakfast. We'll catch up with Tom Venning, our federal member for Grey, talk what's been happening in Canberra, and another round of the $10,000 cash tracks. I'll name a song. 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And another round of Secret Sounds. All you need to do is identify what this is. 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
0: 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Here comes another hour of them on 1044 5CS.
1: You're on the 80s at 8. Shane Bryan with you. Good evening. Tonight it is Chart Tuesday. We go back to June 1984 and there was a big movie that actually had a big impact on the charts during this month. Of course, it was Footloose.
8: Now

In addition to Kenny Loggins being on the charts, another artist off the soundtrack was also on the charts, Denise Williams. Yeah, we'll hear them a little bit later on. Right now, though, let's kick it off with the second single from Queen's album, The Works. I Want to Break Free was the second top 10 single for 1984 for the band following Radio Gaga. And it was also very well known for the video, which featured all four members of the Queen dressed as women. Queen wouldn't hit another top 10 until I Want It All in 1989. This is Queen kicking off Chart Tuesday on the 80s at 8.

0: You're on the 80s today. Shane Bryan with you. And that, of course, was Denise Williams. Let's hear it for the boy. It's Chart Tuesday. We've gone back to June 1984, and that was one of the big tracks from the Footloose soundtrack. And on this week in June 84, it had just slipped outside the top 10, sitting at around about number 16 after already climbing as high as number 2 just a couple of weeks earlier. Now, the soundtrack was everywhere in 84, and you'll actually hear another one of those songs coming up in just a moment. Let's get into the biggest songs in Australia this week, sitting at number 5, Julio Iglesias teaming up with Willie Nelson.
1: To all the girls I've loved before, who traveled in and out my door.
0: Originally recorded by Albert Hammond back in 75, this version became the hit, peaking at number 4 here, the biggest Aussie chart success for both artists. At number 4, Aussie comedy gold, The 12th Man and It's Just Not Cricket, a very funny introduction to the charts and a pure spoken word hit. Billy Birmingham took it all the way to number 1 for 3 weeks in July 1984, and he would repeat the feat 8 years later with Marvelous.
2: Come on, fellas, let's kick it. We're the Cobble Tree team, and a week for the game, it's Marvelous.
0: Funny guy, Billy Birmingham and the 12th Man. Sitting at number 3, Phil Collins with Against All Odds. It was one of the biggest ballads of the decade, sitting at number 3 for 4 straight weeks in June 84. Also became his first US number 1 song. Now up to number 2, and here's that Footloose connection.

Kenny Loggins there with Footloose, the title track from the movie, spent 3 weeks at number one in Australia across May and June 1984. But the biggest song in Australia this week in 1984, spending 3 weeks straight at number one in June from the album Can't Slow Down, this is Lionel Richie with Hello. You're on the 80s at 8.

0: You're on the 80s at 8, Shane Bryan with you, and that was Footloose, our number two song on this day in June 1984 for Chart Tuesday. Fun fact, Kevin Bacon has actually said he hates hearing that song at weddings because every single time someone actually points at him and says, "Go on, mate, do the dance."
1: I don't like it when they play Footloose, and I'm going to tell you why.
2: Okay, tell us why.
1: The reason is, I mean, it sounds like, it sounds sort of obnoxious because the movie was so great for me, and we play it in the band, and I've played the song, you know, a million times, and the star at the wedding is the bride and the groom.
2: Oh.
1: So if you go to a wedding, it always starts, so many times, it starts out cool, and then, you know, the drinking starts, and at about 10 o'clock, the DJ plays that song. People kind of form a circle around me.
2: Uh-huh.
1: And start clapping like I'm like a trained monkey.
2: Yeah. You know?
1: I mean, oh. And expect me to, you know, do a thing. And I just, my feeling is, I'm not the focus here. Like, the you know, it's got to be about those two people. So that's why I tend to not want to hear it at a wedding.
0: The question is, does he actually know how to do the dance still? He's basically been living in an involuntary tribute act since 1984. Now, let's take a look at what was happening around the world in the charts this week. Over in the UK, coming in at number three, Spandau Ballet with Only When You Leave. At number two, Wham with Wake Me Up Before You Go-Go. But the number one song, big and bold, and it was about to take over the charts in a huge way, was Frankie Goes to Hollywood with Two Tribes.

Over in the US, it was a bit of a different story. Sitting at number three was Steve Perry with Oh Sherry. Denise Williams coming in at number two with Let's Hear It for the Boy. And at number one, the big song from Cyndi Lauper, one of the defining ballads from the 80s, Time After Time.

0: Some big songs there overseas. In Australia, Madonna was just getting started in June 1984. Burning Up was still down the lower end of the chart around this time, just beginning its run and introducing Aussie artists to what would become one of the biggest pop stars in the world. Madonna, Burning Up, that's up next on the 80s at 8.
1: Jonesy and Amanda.
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1: It's all mine now, Smith. 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

0: You're on the 80s today. Shane Bryan with you as we've gone back to June 1984. Phil Collins there, Against All Odds. And that was written for the movie of the same name. Plays over the closing credits. And it gave Phil his first ever solo number one in the US, kicking off a massive run for him. He actually wrote it during a very tough personal period, his first divorce. In fact, if you go back and have a look at all of his albums, a lot of them were written after a divorce. Seemed to be a bit of a pattern. True story. Check it out. Now, while songs like this were topping the charts, live music was massive in Australia in 1984. In fact, around this time, in June 1984, there were some big international acts on the road, including The Police. The Police were wrapping up their Synchronicity World Tour with big shows at the Royal Melbourne Showgrounds. Also touring the country was Elvis Costello and The Attraction. Of course, in addition to Elvis Costello touring around, Eric Clapton was also playing shows across Australia as well. There was a lot happening live, but at the same time, local music was really stepping up. One of the bands right in the middle of that moment was Pseudo Echo. It became one of their breakthrough hits, eventually peaking at number 12 on the Aussie charts. Around this week in June, it was sitting right inside the top 15, climbing its way up. Pseudo Echo, A Beat For You, is up next on the 80s at 8.
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0: We'll take a look at how Rick Springfield actually took that song and made it his own.
1: I think Rick Springfield did a version of it, didn't he?
2: Well, yeah, you remember, he's Australian. He goes, yeah, but I wrote this extra bit, and he'd written a bridge and stuck it in, right? And I guess instead of the bass solo or whatever. And Eric goes, well, I don't think it actually needed a bridge, Rick, but Rick's going, well, I want a piece of the song.
0: Well, I think he got it. We'll find out more about that story tomorrow night on the 80s at 8 with our special guest, Ross Wilson. That's it for tonight. Thanks for keeping me company.
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4: Wilbury & Sons, Byron and Kylie. 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
5: Thank you, Christian. 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

0: Hey guys, it's Wilksy here. After 30 odd years of fishing Spencer Gulf, I reckon I know a thing or two. 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
1: So on the text line, Lisa J of Goolwa Beach. She says, good afternoon, Chris. I hope your day is going well. She said, I was thinking about your intro for the Midweek Mind Games and thinking how funny it is that we all flock here every Wednesday for no other reason than to be called a genius. Then I thought, well, actually, you're the only one that calls me a genius. So why wouldn't I show up for that every week? I've been called worse. So have I, Lisa. So I understand. But I'm glad that it's enough for you.
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2: Jamie says it's the friendly staff. Rebecca says it's the exceptional communication. 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
1: Join me from 6 a.m. for another round of the Big Breakfast. We'll catch up with Tom Venning, our federal member for Grey, talk what's been happening in Canberra. And another round of the $10,000 cash tracks. I'll name a song. You have to call in first, and you go in the running to win $10,000 when you hear it on air during the breakfast show. And another round of Secret Sounds. All you need to do is identify what this is. 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

0: Wilbur and Sons, Byron and Kylie. Good news. You're one of the winners. Congratulations.
1: Thank you, Christian. Thank you, 4X, as well. I think it's going to make a huge difference.
0: Congratulations. I look forward to coming in very soon. So, Wilbur and Sons, give yourself a plug.
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5: Welcome to the Christian O'Connell Show for Chemist Warehouse. Yesterday, I caught an escaped rabbit.
6: Oh, okay. Someone's pet. Wow.
5: As I was driving to my house yesterday, maybe a minute and a half away, I just saw a rabbit hop onto the road in front of me, right? And so luckily there was no other cars coming. So I pulled over. The rabbit looked terrified. It was just sort of by the curb. I approached it very carefully and then thought, I guess you just grab it. I never had a rabbit, so I just grabbed it around the waist. I've got a little gash on my left arm here because that thing did not want to be.
6: Yeah, they like to kick.
7: Wow.
5: Pat, it gave a hell of a kick. So then I've got to be honest, I let out a little quiet shriek. I sort of went. And then I'm holding this rabbit and I'm thinking, what do I actually do now?
6: What do I do now? Yeah,
5: what's my play here? And I saw these tradies and they were looking at me like, and they just all pointed at a house the other side of the road. They went, like, they've had enough of getting that rabbit, putting it back.
8: Your turn.
5: So I went, I sort of with my head and nodded, that one over there. 22, is it? And they went like that, nodded again. No words were said. And then gingerly, with this thing holding it out in front of me like a ticking time bomb, because it was really starting to kick.
8: Yeah.
5: Then I was worried, like, can I die if it bit me?
6: Oh, yeah.
8: Oh, like rabies.
5: Yes.
6: You need a tetanus shot.
5: Well, I didn't have time at the time. I didn't have time to go and get back in the car with the rabbit, go and get a jab, find my Medicare card, go and get that done, and then drive back to number 22.
8: But it has scratched you. You should probably get that checked out.
6: Yeah, you might need a tetanus shot.
8: Yeah, you actually might.
5: This could be the last show I do with you guys. But know that I died doing what I love. Anyway, I knocked on the door. They didn't, you know, some people don't, they're pretty, some people in life, they're not like me and my wife, are pretty loose.
8: Mm-hmm.
5: Like that front gate was wide open.
8: Right? I always close people's front gates.
5: Yeah, me too. This gate was wide open, right? Couldn't even see a rabbit hutch in the front yard. I think, where does this thing live? I was doing the old, hello, hello, have you got a rabbit? Hello, and then someone inside goes, hang on a minute. Right, and again, the thing's starting to really sort of, these eyes are like dilating now, right? I actually think it's going to go for me or something. They opened the door and they went, oh, this again. And I went, do you want him now? And he went, and the guy just goes, let's put him down there.
6: Oh.
8: Just joking. Well, that's why he keeps getting out.
5: I thought I might get a reward or anything. I got nothing.
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2: The one thing I'm excited to talk about today, something I've been working on for a couple of years, I've written a new book. It comes out in July, and it's called Unscript, The Radical Act of Being Yourself. And it's about something very, very dear to my heart, which is about how we connect to each other and what gets in the way to deeper, real connection. And one thing I've noticed, and I know that you all would have noticed this as well in your own lives as well, over the last couple of years, we are becoming more and more disconnected. As we spend more and more time online, we're losing like this muscle that we have to connect with each other. And the more time we are online, we think we're being social. And if you really think about it, social media isn't actually that social. Mm. It's more about the algorithm wants us to stay in the algorithm, and it feeds us division and anger. It's not about true connection. That is not where true connection lives, in front of each other. We're losing this. And the one thing about why I think radio is a magical, magical medium, more than TV or anything else, is that radio is about right now. And the radio we do, and the radio you hopefully like listening to, and we've heard this through so many stories from you guys, day in, day out, is it's a chance to actually drop the performance that most of us do in all of our lives. There was a point before I decided to move to Australia and really change our lives where I was driving home from a radio show. I'd done 4 hours. I talked for 4 hours. I built that show that had 2.5 million listeners. And you know, sometimes you catch yourself in the mirror. I was stuck in traffic, which was every day of my life in London. And I looked at myself in the rearview mirror, and I looked away because I suddenly realized you actually haven't said anything for the last 4 hours that you actually meant. I'd realized I was performing a version of myself. And I think this happens to a lot of us. We're performing a version of ourselves. And it wasn't just at work. I realized it was starting to creep into my home life as well. So I also realized how exhausting it is to keep up this performance of a version of yourself. And again, social media is great. There's so many great things about social media, but what it also shows us is a fake version of people. And it makes us think that we need to be some perfect version to have connection with other people. And the one thing I can tell you is that people are starved of real connection. You don't connect to someone trying to be perfect. You connect to someone when they drop the act, when they unscript, is why I've called the book Unscript, The Radical Act of Being Yourself. Being yourself is going to become harder and harder over the next couple of years because we're opting out so much of our voice and what to say and what to think increasingly to AI. It's a world of fake. Mm. People online, influencers fake, and also AI slop as well. And so the book is called Unscript. I've written it with one aim in mind, that actually it helps you get excited about having better conversations, because our lives are a series of conversations. And how we talk to each other is actually the quality of our lives. That's how we connect with each other. And I do think we're drifting apart from each other. And the joy of doing radio is that it's real-time connection and it's authentic connection. So the book is really that I hope that you enjoy how to have better conversations and true, deeper connection wherever you are in your life. So that actually, I think for a lot of people, everyone knows how to speak, but there are certain situations where speaking becomes tricky. And normally an old story you have about something somebody said to you once, or something where you felt shame and you don't want to feel that again. I was coaching someone last year who just wanted to have the courage to ask a question on a Teams meeting. That was public speaking to her. It's hard these days, isn't it? Put your hand up and ask a question. Yeah. You're frightened of looking foolish, but it keeps us locked away. It keeps us imprisoned. We think it keeps us safe, which is why we develop all these different scripts and a mask. But at some moment, that mask and that script that kept you safe, like it did for me for years, will actually imprison you. And so I made a decision to stop performing a version of myself, become more and more myself on the radio. That's been the last 8 or 9 years, especially since I moved here. The great news about that is it involves a hell of a lot of effort. And actually, you realize that true connection, the best conversations you've ever had with your family and friends and your partners, you will have left that conversation where it felt there were no calories spent. It's effortless. You say that thing, oh my God, have we really been talking for 4 hours?
3: Yeah.
2: There was no striving. There's no performance. And so that's what I've seen that in Patsy. I've seen that in Rio since I've been working with you guys and helping you guys, is where you were, Patsy, 8 years ago and where you are now. It's been an incredible thing to witness, as well as
4: different.
2: Have you become closer to yourself on the radio? Producer, yeah. Caitlin as well, where she was now, and the bouncing ball of energy she is running this team and running this show as well, along with Rui, you both, as well as your journey of becoming more yourself and shedding those masks.
3: Absolutely. And I think that when you're talking about you in the car, I think about a song that hit home with me. It was a Ben Folds one, The Best Imitation of Yourself.
2: Yes, is that.
3: And I remember hearing that and thinking about maybe 3 or 4 years ago, that is exactly the way I feel. And then, yeah, like the last 3 or 4 years, just feeling like you don't have to put on an act or listen to those voices inside your head and just be yourself and that's enough. Mate, I can't wait to read this book. I'm so proud of you. Well done.
2: Thank you. The book comes out in July. You might be thinking, bloody hell, why are you talking about it now? It's out for pre-order. If you go on Booktopia and Amazon, you'll find it there. The reason is that I'm talking about you now. It's like, if you are going to get it, please do me a favor, buy it on pre-order. The reason is all the bookshops look at pre-orders to decide whether or not they're going to stock copies of your book. And so right now, someone might be thinking, who the hell is this guy? An English guy on the radio, I can't see there being a big demand for his life story about how to connect deeper with people. They look at the pre-orders. If there are good pre-orders, the book's going to be more easy for you to buy when it comes out. And I promise you, I've put everything I know about connection. The book is full of stories of me basically screwing it up so that you don't have to. It's 30 years of stumbling at home and on air. Many stories that you don't have to make the horrible, messy mistakes that I've made as well. And on the messiness, there isn't a single perfect radio show I've ever done, and I don't ever want to try and do one. This show is all over the place. And I'm sure you agree, it is the better for it. Yeah. Because actually, the messiness is where the magic is. All the stories we get, that's what being a human is. And in the next couple of years, what's being a human, what's real and what isn't human with AI is going to get harder and harder. So the real invitation is to double down on what being a human is. Being a human isn't about being perfect. It's about being messy. It's that inner weirdo that we all have. And you will have a lot better life when you embrace your inner weirdo. That's what I should have called the book, but it's called In Unscript. Now, if you go and pre-order the book, Booktopia or Amazon, it really helps me out. And as a favor and a thank you, the one thing I'm going to be doing is I'm going to be doing a whole load of these. These are going to be live YouTube shows that I'm only going to be doing for my pre-order pals. So if you pre-order the book and you send me your receipt, email it to me, christian@christianoconnell.com.au, you'll be invited to some very unique part book club.

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1: Independents, One Nationers, Liberals. 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One Nation and Liberals are essentially taking the same voters. How they work in tandem with each other will be really fascinating. Independents in general are always fascinating because they're independents. They don't have to toe anybody's line. And the Liberal Party as well, which is still very much going to be figuring out over the next 4 years what it is. Because if it doesn't, it'll die.
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4: Christian O'Connell's show. Let's see if we can construct an old school 80s playground. Now you go to modern playgrounds. You've got the nets on the on the trampoline. You've also got that springy, bouncy.
5: Yes. Oh, they've got padding to land on.
4: Yeah. No. So you know, if any thick kids fall over, you know, they go bouncing back up. Not in our day. Uh-uh. We did not have that pussy kind of flooring. Uh-uh. It was hardcore. Yeah. You land on that on a bare knee, shrapnel. Yes. Oh my God, you're picking it out for weeks. In your blood, going out racing up towards your heart and your arteries. So if I was going to build from scratch, that's what we're going to do during the next half an hour. We're going to build an 80s playground from scratch. So I'm going to say the first thing you have to go on there is the metallic slide.
5: Oh, yeah.
4: Do you remember where the hell, basically sealing yourself, the back of your thighs, midways you slide down. Yes. You're going to be scraped off with a fish slice.
5: Third degree burns.
4: Yeah. It used to get so hot, even in the not that hot UK. Yeah. Here it must have been hell for you.
5: Absolutely sizzling. Oh, like my God. The back of your legs were red. And you could even see the heat mirage coming off it
4: shimmering
5: in the summer.
4: You're right. It wasn't like a dull grey. It was shiny silver, wasn't it?
5: Absolutely, like glittering off the slide.
4: Like a chef's grill.
6: Did you have the onion sacks, Patsy? We used to have the sort of hessian.
4: Onion sack where I'm from is a phrase from man's...
5: Oh.
6: No, this is a literal...
4: We can't have that in the playground. Okay, we're calling the authorities. Oh. Someone's got their onion sack out. Not around the kids. Get away! We know who you are, you perv. Why are onion sacks?
6: An actual onion sack.
5: To like ride down like a hessian bag?
6: Like a hessian
5: bag.
4: No.
5: Are you serious? I was a kid in the 70s and 80s.
4: We had no
5: sacks. It was just bare flesh.
4: Honestly, the 80s were like Patch and I's Nam. You weren't there, man.
5: Totally.
4: You weren't there.
5: Oh,
4: metallic slide, bare skin, short shorts.
5: Yes.
4: Maximum skin exposure to a grill.
5: And, you know, no height sort of regulations as well. No. Some of those ladders up to the slides were so high, like two stories high.
4: All right, then. So what other things need to be on a very dangerous 80s playground? Give us a call, 13 55 22.
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1: Christian O'Connell's show. All right, so we're taking back to the 80s when playgrounds were a hell of a lot more dangerous than they are now. We are going to build an 80s playground. What has to be in there? So the moment we started with the metallic slide, third degree burns on a hot summer's day. Also, proper gravel and flint on the floor.
2: Yeah.
1: And where there's not that, patchy mud, scorched earth, no soft grass, just that real dry caked mud or wet mud during the winter. Just a general unpleasantness wherever you look.
3: Wherever you go,
1: Concrete, shrapnel, flint, like a war zone where there are kids playing.
2: Literally.
1: When you think about them, Pats, they were actually, it's a miracle any of us got out of the 80s.
4: It was like an obstacle course, like some sort of medieval torture
1: I think
4: device.
1: It was designed by grumpy adults that hated kids. Town planners that really, really didn't like kids. I thought, we'll screw them up. All right, what needs to be there? Thank you very much for all the texts pouring in right now. What needs to be in our 80s playground? Christian, you need the tire swing treehouse. Christian, what about the, oh my God, the concrete tunnel that was half buried in the ground? Always had a puddle of muddy water inside because it was never going to dry out.
4: Yes.
1: You're right, Chris, great spot about that. You're right, half buried in the ground. Yes. What a joyless thing. Why would kids want to crawl through that, making themselves ill? Drinking pond water. Christian, together with the, you're right, the metallic slides are the ones made of no longer in use plastic that would give you friction burns as opposed to the heat burn.
3: Yes, the static.
1: Christian, what about the poison-soaked, slimy green, when wet in winter, treated pine two-story fort? Minimal railing, so collarbone breaks were a common occurrence. Don't worry, there's another kid playing over there. We've got spares. Matthew, very funny. Let's take some calls. Vanessa, welcome to the show.
5: Hello,
1: Vanessa. So what has to be in our 80s dangerous playground?
5: Those big circle things that you used to stand on and hold on to, and someone would run around the outside and spin it around really fast.
3: Ah, yes.
1: Are we talking about here? Is this a merry-go-round?
3: It's sort of like like a medieval merry-go-round. Like everyone stands on the edge of it. You're elevated.
1: Yes.
3: You hold onto the bars.
1: Yes.
3: And then you put your life in some idiot's hands.
1: Always a bigger local thug kid. Someone's older brother, wasn't it?
3: Who run and sprint around as fast as they can, trying to generate as much.
1: Yeah. And basically, it was like hanging on for dear life.
3: Yes.
1: You'd either get flung off and good luck, because you'll be landing on either dry cakey mud or shrapnel, or you just at the end wobbled off and threw up.
3: Yeah, the leap of faith off the thing.
1: Oh, who needed devices then?
4: It was like, you know, astronaut sort of training, and they put them in that spinning thing.
1: Yeah, the centrifuge.
4: Yes,
1: that's right, Pats. It was NASA training we were doing back in the day.
6: I'm tired, Grandpa.
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1: Join me from 6 a.m. for another round of the Big Breakfast. 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And another round of Secret Sound. 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

0: Good morning, Save Our Pub. This is the big week we've been looking forward to because this week, five pubs. A pub a day gets $5,000. We've joined forces with 4X, which means we can help more pubs. The pub's calling somewhere between the first sip and the last laugh. It's always a 4X. And we found these pubs that need saving for Save Our Pub, thanks to you guys. So thank you very much. Hundreds of you have told us about hundreds of the great pubs that are still going in Australia. So thank you so much for taking the time to actually try and fight for your local. So each day this week, we're going to give the pubs good news, and you get to hear that as well. So we've got five pubs being helped this week, and then there's another pub we're going to be announcing as well that gets the ultimate pub makeover as well. But right now, as soon as we heard about this pub, I think it was one of the first calls we had when we launched this mission, Save Our Pub. Was an amazing pub, kind of pubs that really do need protecting and saving, and they're the heart of a community. It's not just a room. It's not the front room of a community. Is Wilbury & Sons in Moorabbin. We should now be going live too. Lucy told us about this great pub called Wilbury & Sons in Moorabbin, and also Byron and Kylie. Are you there?
1: Hello, here we are.
2: Hi, Christian.
0: Well, listen, good news. You're one of the winners. Congratulations.
2: Amazing. Thank you, Christian.
0: That's right, Lucy. You spoke so passionately about it. I have had a couple of beers at your place as well, Wilbury & Sons. And I do love the merch, the T-shirts I'm seeing there. I want one of those.
3: I'm sure we can arrange something.
1: Great. Absolutely.
0: And so tell us about the $5,000. What will that go towards?
3: Our outside areas, as you saw in the video that was sent, you know, isn't exactly rain-proof or cold-proof. I mean, winter is our busiest time. As you know, coming from the other side of the world, the pub is where people spend their time. It's yes. That part of the community. And being a massive winter pub, that's when we're at our busiest, and we need to protect the outside a bit more to allow people to sit out there as well.
0: Yeah, and also when it's winter time, you want to be somewhere cozy, and that's what a pub is.
1: Exactly, yeah. That's what we try and bring, that cozy vibe, that familiar place that you just kind of walk into and you see people that you know, and you could just sit at the bar and chat, even if you're by yourself. Like, that's the kind of vibe we want to bring, and seems to really fit with that winter kind of escaping.
2: And they do a great mulled wine as well.
0: Oh, I love mulled wine, yes. Now, tell me this, guys. Have you noticed over the last couple of years that less and less people are actually coming out? It's too easy to stay at home, you know, Netflix and have a drink at home, rather than being bothered to go out because we're becoming lazier.
3: I mean, everybody's different, so I don't want to generalize too much. But, I mean, when money's tight, I guess people maybe find an excuse not to go out as often or to save those pennies for other vital things that they need to pay for in their lives. But we've created an environment where we're sort of like people's second home. It's just like them going to their second lounge room, you know. So I think we've done a lot to make it less of an effort for people to go out.
0: Well, listen, congratulations. I look forward to coming in very soon and enjoying your enhanced outdoor area, okay?
2: Thank you so much.
1: Hopefully, yeah. And,
2: Thank you, Gold, and thank you, 4X, as well. It's amazing. I'm so happy for these guys, so happy that I was able to come on the show and just really appreciate this amazing promotion. I think it's going to make a huge difference to these guys and to all the other pubs that you're helping as well. So that's amazing. Thank you so much.
1: And I want to shout out the Lucys of the world.
0: She's a great local. She should be your head of marketing, Lucy.
1: Absolutely. Loyal customers. They help the ones behind the scenes. And they're the ones that actually see what it's like. Absolute gem. So thank you to Lucy. And thank you guys there. It's just amazing. We really appreciate it. Thank you.
0: That's okay. As soon as Lucy started to tell us about this place, I just, you know, I know about what the work you guys do and what you've been through over the last couple of years. And this is exactly why we're doing this. You're the places that we need to be celebrating, actually, and reminding people to go there and drop in and spend a couple of hours there. So Wilbury & Sons, it's in Moorabbin. Give yourself a plug.
3: We do a steak night on Tuesday. We do pub trivia like any good pub does on a Wednesday. Sunday roast, which, you know, is part of every great pub. You've got to have a really good Sunday roast. So, you know, that's one of our busy days.
0: Tell me this. They are beef Sunday roasts, aren't they? Yorkshire puddings.
3: We do lamb rump. Actually, yeah.
0: Oh,
1: don't knock it
0: till
1: you try it. Amazing.
0: Right. And I want giant Yorkshire puddings. Tell me there's gravy, lots of gravy, and giant Yorkshire puddings.
3: Your plate will be full.
0: Thank you.
1: As will your tummy.
0: That's another idea for a pub name. Your plate will be full. Full bellies and full plates. Wilbur and Sons, Lucy, Byron, and Kylie, you really deserve it.
1: Thank you.
0: Thank you very much. Well done.
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1: Christian O'Connell's show. Sometimes in life, something crazy, surreal, barely believable will happen in our day-to-day lives, and suddenly you feel like your life has turned into a scene in a sitcom. This is me last weekend. We had some friends to stay, and they said, can we bring our dog? And we said, of course you can bring your dog. We have a dog. We have a cat. I said, is the dog going to be okay with the cat? He's like, no, you'll have to keep them separated.
2: No.
1: Herein lies the story, because fast forward to quite a big night with those friends. I was up before everybody else Sunday morning, and I forgot that their dog couldn't be together with our cat, Larry. Mm. And their dog, Big Red, is a big border collie.
3: Right.
2: Gorgeous.
1: They are beautiful dogs with a great temperament, until suddenly he saw Larry, my cat.
2: Oh, no.
1: Now,
3: a hostile cat.
1: They later said, no, Larry, a very docile cat, very, very docile. They later said that actually Big Red doesn't normally go for cats. He would have thought, because Larry's a big-ass cat, they would have that Big Red would have misread Larry, scanned him, and thought, this is a wombat. Which, to be fair,
3: the same build.
1: Yeah.
3: Yes, yeah, yeah.
1: We had some plumbers round last week, and suddenly Larry came to see what the commotion was in the kitchen. And they went, oh, my God, that is a big-ass cat.
2: Oh, poor Larry.
1: One of them started taking photos of Larry.
2: Oh.
1: He didn't want a selfie with me. He took photos of Larry the cat.
3: Can you believe this thing?
1: Oh, my God, he is a big old boy. So anyway, back to Big Red, suddenly being released from the utility room where he'd been kept overnight, suddenly sees Larry and goes for him.
2: Oh, no.
1: Just like 7 in the morning. Poor Larry, I've never seen a scene like this.
2: Oh.
1: He ran up the wall.
2: Oh,
1: no.
2: That's traumatic.
1: Up the door frame. So he's shinning up. So he's now above me. I'm trying to move Big Red back into the utility room, right? Shut the door. And then Larry, cats make this noise when they're distressed. Says,
3: ah! Yes, the moan.
1: It's got boss 7. I can hear my wife going, Chris, what's going on out there? You haven't let Big Red and Larry at the same time.
2: Oh, no.
1: Yeah, I've told you about 5 times.
3: But amazing that he could get up there. That's
1: I've still got a scratch here.
2: Oh.
1: Where Larry did not want to come down. He was up the wall.
2: Oh, Larry.
1: Actually up the wall.
3: He defied gravity.
1: I didn't know the big guy had it in him. That inert strength.
3: I've only seen that in cartoons like Tom
1: too.
3: And Jerry or something.
1: And it literally was, his hair was stood on end.
2: Oh, no.
1: It's like a giant fuzzball porcupine. I was just like, well, can I just behold the scene for a moment? That this dog was barking, the cats are,
2: What a commotion.
1: Everyone's getting up. And they all know what's happened. It doesn't need any explaining. Bo's over here. I was just curious to see, how much does he not like cats / wombats?
3: And now we know.
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0: Some media organisations think local news isn't important, that you really don't care about what's happening around the York Peninsula and the Mid-North. 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
6: Christian O'Connell's show. We're looking for your mum sayings, mummisms. Diane's got the classic, because I said so. My mum still says to me, we'll say something and I'll challenge you. She go, but I'm your mum. And I'm like, yeah, you can't hang on to that. That doesn't mean anything.
7: That you can play that card.
6: But I'm your mum. Where are we going to go with this?
7: They're my tracksuit.
6: So, still haven't got them, Rio. Marion, eat it or go without. Lois has got, I'm not telling you again. Shauna has got, don't make me turn this car around. Yes, do not make me turn this car around. It's a Hall of Famer. That's on Go Island. Rhea, what have you got? Classic mum sayings.
7: My mum, I don't know if this was an Alison Lee original. I've never heard it. But when we got home from school, we'd sit around the dinner table and she'd say, all right,

0: Who was naughty, who was nice, and who have I got to bash? And that was
1: What?
2: Oh, my word.
0: So I guess she was asking, you know, who was nice to you? If anyone was naughty, she was going to go down there and sort them
1: How
0: out for us.
1: How funny, though. That's great. What about yours, Patsy? You got legendary mum.
2: Mum's funny. She would say, do you know your beeswax? Well, why don't you mind it? So if you're being
1: too
2: nosy.
1: Yeah, my mum used to say that too, yeah. Yeah. What was it about your beeswax? Mum's sayings about beeswax?
2: What's it got to do with not minding your own business?
1: Yeah, mind your own beeswax. Yeah.
2: And the other thing, if you had like a snooty sort of impression on your face, she'd say, careful, the wind will change and you'll be stuck that way.
1: Do you remember also, I guess, a derivative of mind your own beeswax? That guy there thinks he's the bee's knees.
2: Oh, yes.
1: I used to think they must have amazing knees. Bees.
2: Yes.
1: I was in traffic and I was just like, what was so amazing about bees' knees? I didn't know where the thought came from.
2: No.
1: But I'm like, I must Google that when I get back or ask ChatGPT about the legendary status. Is it well deserved of bees' knees? Do they even have them?
0: I need to know.
2: And they'd be hairy, I reckon.
0: Get David Attenborough on the line.
1: But do you remember that phrase? He's always like, he's the bee's knees, doesn't he? Kanan, what about your mum?
3: My mum would always, forever and ever, say, God got ya. So if you did something that was like a bit naughty and then karma hit you, she'd be like, yeah, God got ya.
1: he's a vengeful God then, is he? It's like John Wick.
3: Kind of like that'll teach you, don't do it again. So she always would do
1: that. That sounds like an action movie I would actually see.
0: Yes.
1: God got ya. God on ya. That'd be the Aussie version.
0: Yes, yeah.
3: And she was very, very lax. So my mum was first a nurse before she became a teacher. And so the thing that she would always say to us is, you'll live.
1: My mum, you're right.
3: What would it take
1: for it to not be said that? I went in like bleeding out. You'll live. Let's get some TCP and some Vicks on that.
3: I once stood on a rusty nail and it went right through my foot.
0: Oh, my God.
1: Oh, that explains a lot, doesn't it?
3: My brother carried me up the stairs.
1: Nope, hello.
3: Sorry.
1: Yeah, again, the rusty nail got in the blood and you fell off your own microphone. I thought you were doing like a remix there.
3: And my brother carried me up the stairs and I was screaming and she's like, it's fine, you'll live. Oh. And I got into this dead old bath. I did live and I was fine.
1: Well, thank you for the update, Do you want to get that phone? Oh, your amateur hour out there. These are the show producers with their phones not on silent. Come on, team. The Christian O'Connell Show. Up.

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1: Christian O'Connell's show. We're looking for your mum sayings today. There's a common thread between most of these. Turns out mum sayings, classic mum sayings, normally involve the threat of impending physical acts of violence.
2: Yes.
1: That you cannot say today, and nor should you have been able to say back then. But just realize how you wouldn't even go, hey, that's awful. You would just go, hey, fair enough.
2: Actually, that reminds me. If we couldn't find something, my mum would go, did you have a boy look? And if I can find it, I get to belch you.
1: Yeah. So, yeah. Kids now will be like, wait, what? But all of us like, yeah, that's how it was.
2: Yeah, it's a good deal.
1: Yeah, Christian, my mum used to say, I'll kick your bum till your back teeth rattle.
3: Oh, wow.
2: Like WWF wrestlers
1: or
2: something.
1: Yeah. Christian, my classic mum saying is, this is why we can't have nice things.
2: Oh, yeah.
1: Yeah, yes. Normally someone got stains, spilled. Well, so we can't have nice things.
3: Yes.
1: If you ask my mum if she knew where something was, she would say, is my face red? Well, it's not up my bum then.
2: I've never heard that.
1: Nor have I.
2: That's amazing.
1: And if you did a terrible job cleaning up, she would go, Blind Freddy could do a better job.
2: Yes.
1: We never knew who Blind Freddy was. Poor old Blind Freddy. Did he live in squalor? Nathan, thank you very much. If we hurt ourselves doing something, my mum would say, well, that's what the fairies did to you, as if it was some sort of act of punishment. What do you think this is? Bush week?
2: Oh, yes. Yeah.
1: Getting that a lot. And this classic too, if you don't stop crying, I'll give you something to cry about. That's one of the worst. That's sinister, isn't it?
3: Yes.
1: That's just awful thing to say. You know, you would think almost like parents back in the day didn't like children, own or others. If it's not one of you, it's the other one, about me and my brother. Christian, another one of my mum's classics was, if we cut ourselves and we were bleeding, she would always go, well, it's a long way from your heart, so it's fine. Christian, my mum regularly used to warn us not to sit on cold concrete or we'd get hemorrhoids. That's Shane in Sydney. Do we find out, Rio, about the bee's knees?
2: Yes.
1: The classic mummism, oh, that guy thinks he's the bee's knees. What was so great about bee's knees?
2: Well, apparently bees store their best pollen in a sack near their knee.
1: Oh, I see.
2: So strutting around like you've got the best pollen in your
1: You've got the nectar in your knees. Yes. It's all fun and games till someone gets hurt.
2: Yes.
1: The other one was, you have someone's eye out with that. Christian, whenever I want to know how to spell a word, my mum would say, go and look it up in the dictionary. Problem was, I didn't know how to spell it, so I wouldn't know how to look it up in the bloody dictionary.
2: Great point.
1: Watertight logic there, Chris. Morning team, my mum would say, come over here so I can hit you. My mum used to say that as well.
2: Yeah.
1: I'm too tired, long day at work. Come here so I can hit you.
3: Don't make me.
1: Yeah. A lazy psycho, my mum. The classic, wait till your father gets home.
3: Oh, yes.
1: Again, the threat of impending
3: terrifying.
1: Violence. When I asked my mum what's for dinner, she would always say, shit with sugar.
3: Yeah, my aunt used to say that.
1: You're kidding, I've never heard that.
3: She was sick of the kids asking, mum, what's for tea? So she'd say, poop with sugar on top.
1: Thank you for editing that.
3: Thank you.
1: A polite lady. Christian, my mum used to say, I put you on this earth, I'll take you off it.
3: Yes.
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2: Tin hats on, gentlemen.
3: I'm not a big conspiracy person. 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
2: 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Hello, Peter. 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
4: 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So everyone in Australia loves Vegemite.
2: Is that how powerful the Vegemite company is?
4: Yeah.
3: I've been getting vaccines and having Vegemite since I was 6 weeks old.
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3: What's wrong with me?
2: 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Jonesy
1: and Amanda. For the drive home, weekdays 4 till 7.
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15: Christian O'Connell's show. So yesterday, Pats, I did something that many women have had to do.
2: Mm.
15: I found out just how cold that gel is when you have an ultrasound. I actually had to go and have an ultrasound on my kidneys. And so I just presume that they warm that stuff up.
2: Oh, no.
15: You know, like when they have the warm massage oil, they've got that little...
16: Oh, yeah, the hot stones.
15: They've got the hot, but it's
16: like
15: warmed.
16: That. Yes, yeah, yeah.
15: It's cold, isn't
2: yes,
15: it, Pat?
2: Yes, it's very cold.
15: There's no warm.
2: No, and it's just straight on the skin. It's like, whoa,
15: straight on
2: hello.
15: The skin. It's just sat and rubbed on. And like, yes. Oh, my God, cold yeah. lube.
2: And then they, like, mush it around and everything's just... spreads the coldness.
15: Yes.
2: Yes. How did you go, though? Were you brave?
15: When I went in there, I went... you know, in this small, intimate little space. And yes. There was a lovely lady that did it as well, who's been doing ultrasound and radiology for 31 years.
2: Oh, wow.
15: And so I felt like, oh, well, if there's anything, she'll work it out. Yeah. It's like when you hear the pilot is old. But I want an old pilot.
2: You're in good hands.
15: Who's got some runs under them.
16: Sully,
15: right?
16: Yeah.
15: So I go, it's a very small space, and I can't help but see, it's just the table that I'm to lie has got that sort of paper they roll out, you know, and I can't see. Obviously, the kidneys. I just put in. I'll be lying face down, and she'll put the little scanner.
16: Like a massage.
15: Yeah. Why are you there, Louise? L5 is really, you know, just jam it in a bit. Or put an elbow in while you're looking for stuff. I just thought there'd be a hole, and I'd be putting my face in something. Mm. And so I said, how does it work? Do I lie face down? She goes, no. She goes, no, it's, you're lying your back, first of all. We'll have a look on the bladder. And then you just lie on your side. And I went to her, you want to see my kidneys from my side? She went, I've been doing it 31 years.
2: Don't tell me.
15: You're right.
16: Mansplaining.
15: We want a man from radio telling you, listen, just give it here, actually. I'll probably be able to tune it in for you, Louise, actually. There you go. That's how you do it. So if you get anyone else in today with the kidney one, do it that way. Patsy, it's all like Technicolor sort of TV show she was
2: amazing,
15: watching.
2: Isn't it? Tell me, did you have to go in? The worst thing is if you have to prep without going to the loo, like they don't let you go to the loo with some tests.
15: At 9 o'clock.
2: Fresh on the.
15: I said to the team I had to go to the bathroom. I didn't want to say what I was up to, but I have to.
9: You did? You rushed off, really? You went, oh.
15: Because the appointment's at 10:30. I was under very strict instructions to empty my bladder fully at 9 o'clock. I didn't want to tell that before
9: exactly
15: hosting
9: it.
15: It was. I went, excuse me, I just got to. It's like I was running to a meeting. Do you remember? I had a bit of a jog on. No, I had a bit of pace on me. I was throwing people out the way, salespeople that were trying to get into the toilet. Get aside. Got to empty my bladder at 9 a.m. I had to have a litre of water by 9:30.
9: Yeah. Oh, so then you're putting it all back.
15: Do you remember I was asking you, my water bottle I have it, I was going, do you reckon there's a litre in here? I was going, how much water is in this, Rio? Yeah.
9: Christian carries his SodaStream bottle around.
15: Yeah, everywhere. But I don't know whether it's a litre and a half, 2 litres. So anyway, I then had to have a litre of water in half an hour. Yeah. That's 9:30. And then nothing. You have to go in fully
2: loaded. And they're pushing with that probe on the bladder and it's like, ooh, you need to hurry up.
15: Yeah, I was like, oh, easy there. We could have an accident here.
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1: Christian O'Connell's show. Patsy, how was your day yesterday? How was your Monday?
2: Had my very first Thai massage.
3: Oh.
2: I've never had a Thai massage
1: before. The best.
2: They are. I really needed it. I've got this this is all about our injuries this morning. I've got this frozen shoulder that kind of goes all down my left side, down my leg, and I was just in so much pain.
1: Bloody hell, you should get that seen too.
2: Yeah, well, I've been to the physio and stuff, and I just really, it was so tight, I just needed someone to get in there and basically absolutely pummel me. Like, just really.
1: Well, no, that is a Thai massage.
2: Yes.
1: I mean, I've had them in Thailand, and they're only like $5.
2: Yeah.
1: And they're in this shack, and there's like 12 ladies on beds, like giggling about stiff foreigners. And they straddle you.
2: I know.
1: One of them, when I was there, when we done it to the start of the year, was I was face down, and suddenly she's on top of me,
2: yes.
1: Right? And I'm face down. And I was like, she was like, pummeling my spine, and I was obviously making a bit of noise. She leant forward. I went, "Don't be baby man."
2: Well, I don't know. I sort of went into it a bit blind because I didn't realise exactly what it was. So when I walked in the room, the beds are extra wide. Like,
1: yeah, you need to, because there's room for two.
2: No, I thought, that's weird. Oh, well, just go with it. And then I'm face down, and then so I didn't see the lady come in. And
1: no, they're like ninjas.
2: Yeah.
1: Suddenly, you know, they're like lubing up with that oil on their hands, and next minute they're on you. They're like, bloody hell!
2: Well,
1: give me a countdown! Are you
2: going to
1: jump from the top rope in here?
2: She leapt up onto the bed, straddled me with her feet either side, and I thought, oh, okay, she means business. This is going to be good. It's going to hurt, but geez, it's going to be good. And it was. And then at the end, when I sort of sat up groggily on the side of the bed, I looked at her, and she was this tiny little girl, but had the strongest hands.
4: Oh, grip strength of these women is
1: not just that,
4: out of
1: they
4: control.
1: Use their feet at one point.
4: Just
1: walk.
4: Stomping on your head.
1: She had my arms and her feet in my armpits. And I was like, is this legit? Or is this just for fun?
4: Is this legal?
1: And then her other colleagues were like laughing at me as she was like rocking me.
4: Like
1: I don't think it was part of the technique. I think it was the end of the day and she just wanted to have some fun.
2: Just,
1: no happy ending for you.
2: I just felt like a Gumby bear the whole time. But geez, it feels good. I think I'm due to go again. She said, you should come again in like 2 weeks.
1: And of course they're going to say that.
4: Yeah,
1: should come all the time.
2: Yes.
1: You're the most tense human we've ever met.
2: Probably.
4: Well, I actually, sometimes Patsy makes me give her massages in her newsroom.
1: What?
2: What
1: do you mean she makes you rub
4: her
1: feet?
4: She'd be like, not my feet.
1: Oh, I thought she was getting you to give her a foot rub.
4: Her back.
1: Just because he's gay doesn't make it all right, Pats.
2: That's just getting weird now.
1: Come on, guys. Please.
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1: I didn't see my little girl for months. 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Now I don't know when I'm going to see her next.
2: Felt like I was so alone, you know? 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
1: Same.
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2: Oh,
0: wow. Wait, what do we think of 5, 4, 3?
3: Carrots.
0: 4.
1: Well done.
0: Pass, you got 2 out of 5.
4: Think about it. Every dish is made better with this.
1: Mm. Garlic.
0: Yes. At number 3. And then number 5. It's very, very popular here.
3: Can I say, because it is... Oh, no, hang on. It's a fruit. Forget that. I was going to say tomatoes.
1: Eggplant.
4: Seeded.
0: Capsicum.
1: Oh, I do love capsicum.
0: Yeah, me too.
1: A little bit expensive at the moment.
0: Yes, they are. Yeah. Market prices. What isn't? Am
3: I
0: right?
3: Seriously, you know.
0: Don't even...
3: And they're small, the red capsicums at the moment.
0: Yeah.
3: We put them in our omelets. They're very small.
0: Hands off our capsicums, big state.
3: They're like a little, must be something with the growing season. They're very small.
0: Mm-hmm. All righty, let's get on with the entertainment. Vegetable celebrity, should say.
1: Yes.
0: What about old Bruce Leake?
1: Good gold.
0: Onion Wilson.
1: Oh, that's also gold.
0: Yes. This is a test your knowledge of silver beet. Charred pit. Not Brad Pitt,
1: Charred doesn't really it's bronze.
0: No, it doesn't at all. I know you love listening to the hits of old-timey singer Buddy Holly.
1: You're often coming in. Yeah.
0: What about Spuddy?
1: That's good. Silver Plus.
0: Yeah, you're right. You've been polite. And Tomato Cruise. He's seeded.
1: He's seeded. He's gone.
0: All right, Harry, what have you got? Vegetable celebrities.
1: I got Oprah Winfrey.
0: Oh, very good.
1: Thank you. Kylie Minogue.
0: Kylie Minogue, silver.
1: Swan superstar Isaac Zucchini.
0: Oh, that's very good. Gold plus.
1: And everyone's favourite TV therapist, Dr. Dill.
0: Dr. Dill, also gold. Well done. You were holding aces there. All right, what have you got? Vegetable celebrities. 0475 031043. Good luck. The Christian O'Connell Show. Apple.

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1: Christian O'Connell's show. Best in show today for the best time. 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Up for grabs is a family pass to Disney on Ice. 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All right, time waster. Vegetable celebrities.
2: Let's go.
1: Oh, Magnum PI, he's a vegetable now. Mm-hmm. Tom Selleck.
2: Oh, very good. Gold.
1: What about Melon Gibson?
2: Silver plus.
1: Benedict Cumberpatch. Oh. Where do you grow all those veggies? Your
2: yeah,
1: veggie patch.
2: Gold.
1: Celery Dion.
2: Silver.
1: Well done, Vanessa. Lentil Kravitz.
2: Oh, gold.
1: That's very good. Macauliflower Culkin. Macauliflower Culkin. Sharpie, that's very
2: gold
1: good.
2: Gold plus.
1: That is outstanding. David Hasselback potatoes.
2: Bronze.
1: Again, deep cuts of potatoes. That's a good one.
2: It just didn't flow for me.
1: No, it did. David Hasselback, it flows. Beyonce.
2: Silver.
1: Nick Dacos lettuce.
2: Oh, cost lettuce. Cost lettuce.
1: It
2: gold.
1: Flows.
2: Yes.
1: Not Taylor Swift. Mm. Oh, my God. She also loves her potatoes.
2: Yeah.
1: Taylor Swift.
2: Gold.
1: John, they should have sold that as merch at the concert. Yeah. Nicole Kidman.
2: Silver.
1: This is from 10-year-old Ollie on the school run right now. Oh, yeah, right now. Yeah, listen to that little lady. Dwayne the Broccoli Johnson.
2: Gold triple
1: yeah.
2: Plus.
1: Oh, it flows. Well done. Potatoes and I.
2: Silver.
1: A lot of potatoes yes. coming through on this today. What about the Aussie tennis legend, Mash Barty? Again, a potato-based meal, but that is outstanding. Mash Barty, very good. Yam Neal. Great
2: Silver.
1: Aussie actor, Yam Neal. Corn on the Cobby Williams.
2: God.
1: Andy Stubbs, well done. Snow Pea Ellis Baxter.
2: Oh, you know what? Yes,
1: yeah,
2: gold.
1: Smart. Stephen, well done. Ice P, not Ice T. Ice P,
2: plus.
1: Very different kind of rapper. Ice P. And Leonardo to Capsicum.
2: Bronze.
1: All right, who is off to see Dancing on Ice?
2: Congratulations, Mash Barty.
1: Mash Barty, well done. I didn't put your name on it, but well done. That's the Christian O'Connell Show for today. We are back tomorrow morning, Wednesday. We'll be getting ready, counting down to Thursday and 8 years of the show and giving away to you 1,512 Viennettas. We'll also be doing What Are the Odds? Tell us about your story of coincidence and chance. Christian at christianoconnell.com.au and another pub gets $5,000 thanks to your stories. We're back tomorrow. Higo is on the way. Thanks for joining us. 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

0: Wilbur and Sons, Byron and Kylie. Good news. You're one of the winners. Congratulations.
1: Thank you, Christian. Thank you, Forex, as well. I think it's going to make a huge difference.
0: Congratulations. I look forward to coming in very soon. So, Wilbur and Sons, give yourself a plug.
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15: And Amanda Keller.
16: Well, after 20 years of our alarms going off at an ungodly hour, Brendan, yours is
17: 3:25,
16: mine is 4 a.m. Things are about to change dramatically next year. We're going to have to get used to a whole new sleep routine. What damage has been done to our bodies over the last 20 years? Well, we thought we'd go to the best of the best to get some sound advice. The world-renowned sleep specialist, all the way from California, Dr. Michael Bruce. Yep. Hello, Michael. How are you?
18: I am wonderful, Amanda. How are you? First of all, why do you wake? Why do you get an extra 20 minutes of sleep and Jonesy doesn't? What is he doing that extra time, I wonder?
16: I wonder the same thing.
17: I come here and open up the shop. I put up the shutters. I put the fruit out on the streets.
16: I come in, like Michael, and it looks to me like he's been watching old episodes of The Love Boat on the computer in here, so he's been
18: Wouldn't surprise me at all.
17: Doing a lot of research.
16: Well, the fact that we have been doing these hours for so long, has that done any damage to us, the fact that we've had that unusual schedule?
18: So it's a great question. And so I want to start off by saying, probably not. So here's the good news is when we look at people who are shift workers, and let's be fair, you guys are shift workers, right? You get up at 3 o'clock, 4 o'clock in the morning. You're at work by what time?
17: 5 o'clock? I'm here at 5 o'clock,
18: right? And so that makes you a early bird or kind of a shift worker. It would be much worse if, for example, you had to work throughout the nighttime. So at least you're getting towards the beginning of the morning time. So that's, first of all, number one. Number two, It's going to take some time. This is not going to be a boom overnight. Everything's going to feel better and I'm going to be able to kind of rock and roll, because your body has gotten so used to waking up at that particular time. And so a shift like this, I would argue, is probably going to take your body somewhere between a week to a week and a half, maybe 2 weeks, to completely adjust and get kind of back onto your normal, quote, normal schedule. Now, there's a couple things that you can do to help that out or speed that up. Number one, when you start waking up at a halfway decent time, make sure you get sunlight within 15 or 30 minutes of you waking up, because sunlight turns off the melatonin faucet in your brain and helps you relieve any of that brain fog. You're used to waking up when it's pitch black at night these days. And so all I want you to do is do me a favor and wake up. Let's say it's at 6:30, 6:45. Walk outside and take your breakfast outside, or take your morning coffee outside once you're able to do that into the new schedule. I think that will be super duper helpful. Number one, sunshine helps get rid of that melatonin. Number two, 15 minutes of it makes vitamin D in your body. Vitamin D turns out to be a circadian pacemaker. So this is another thing that will help your body's rhythm kind of click back in. But the biggest thing is you've got to pick one wake up time and stick to it 7 days a week. Consistency is super duper important for the two of you.
17: Right.
16: And is that for everybody in everyone's lives, or just when you're shifting your rhythms like this?
18: So great question. So first of all, it, generally speaking, it is for everybody, but it's specifically important for the two of you, because when you're making this shift, you're basically going to have to rewrite the code in your brain for your body. And you have to do it over and over and over until your body gets it. Your body has to do something for approximately 28 days for your circadian rhythm to reset. So by having that chosen wake up time, let's say, for example, you chose, I don't know, 6:45, 7 o'clock in the morning, maybe even not that early. But if you did do that early, then get up, including the weekends. That's the killer. I know it's not fun, but if you can, what happens is it turns out that your melatonin at night is directly affected by what time you wake up in the morning.
17: Right.
18: So to be clear, if you wake up in the morning at a variable time, then your melatonin at night becomes variable. But if you wake up at a consistent time, then your melatonin at night becomes consistent. Jonesy, you look like you got a question.
17: What's your go-to hack for going to sleep? I've heard all these things about you count to 20 and then you keep counting to 20, all these things.
18: No. So number one, go to bed when you're tired. A lot of people have a tendency to go to bed too early and think, oh, I need to get my 8 hours. I want to be super clear. 8 hours is a myth, especially for you guys. It's just not something that you're probably going to be able to get on the regular. Don't give yourself a hard time about it. If you can in the future start getting more sleep because you've been kind of sleep deprived for so long, I would say absolutely do that. The biggest hack that I can tell you is, number one, consistency. Number two is, in terms of falling asleep, my favorite thing to help lower your heart rate and get you relaxed is something called 4-7-8 breathing. I can teach it to you right now. Okay. It'll take you 2 seconds. Are you ready?
17: Right.
16: Yeah.
18: So you slowly breathe in through your nose for a count of four. Your eyes are closed and you're imagining the number. So you imagine a four, then a three, then a two, then a one. Then you hold for seven and you imagine that number: 7, 6, 5, 4, 3, 2, 1. That's a hold. Then you push out for a count of eight. Now that's a harder one to do, right? And so you push out again, thinking about the count of eight. You do this for about 10 or 15 cycles. And what it ends up doing is it lowers your heart rate, which allows for you to enter into the state of sleep. You can't enter into sleep with the heart rate above 60. So anything you can do to lower your heart rate is going to be beneficial. This breathing technique in particular works great. But if it's too complicated for some of the listeners, they can do something called box breathing, which is just breathe in for a count of four, hold for a count of four, breathe out for a count of four, hold for a count of four, right? It kind of makes like a little box like that.
17: Sure.
18: I find those to be some of the best things to do in order to help people fall asleep fairly quickly. Then, of course, there's always alcohol, right? So let's talk about that for half a second, right? So should you drink yourself to sleep? The answer is categorically no. And there's a bunch of reasons why. However, I know I'm giving you some bad news, but you can still have one drink. Sure. You can still have a glass of wine with dinner. I don't have a problem with that. As long as it's far enough away from lights out, about 3 hours. So if you stop drinking about 3 hours before lights out, limit yourself to 1 to 2 drinks, I think you're going to be okay. That can make you sleepy. The other big thing, Jonesy, that I think people don't really think about is you got to move your body a lot during the daytime for it to get tired enough to sleep, right? So people who sit around all day and they just don't do anything, it's really hard for them to sleep. I know you guys have a tendency while on the radio, but when you're off the radio, I know you're both active. Activity is the thing that absolutely helps you. And so one of the things I want to recommend after next week, when you have all this extra time on your hands and you're doing all this new stuff, wake up at the same time every day, go outside and get sunshine in the morning, but do yourself a favor and be active. See if you can get somewhere between 30 and 45 minutes of activity every day. That will absolutely help you fall asleep at night.
17: There you go.
16: Wow.
17: This is
16: you
17: great.
16: Are a gun. This Thank you.
17: And what about sex? Does that help?
18: Yeah. Does what help? Sex? Absolutely it does. But it's interesting because when you have sex turns out to be more important. So it turns out that most people, so we did a survey looking at this in particular. Turns out most people have sex between 10:30 and 11:30 at night. You want your hormone profile to be a very particular way if you're going to have sex. Right? You want estrogen, progesterone, testosterone, cortisol, and adrenaline to be high, right? And you want melatonin, the sleep hormone, to be low. Most people have sex between 10:30 and 11:30 at night. What do you think their hormone levels look like?
16: Mm.
18: The opposite, right? Melatonin is high and all those things that you need are low. So that's hint number one as to when is the best time for sex. But hint number two is if you happen to be having sex with somebody who was born biologically male, what do most men wake up with in the morning?
16: Dreams.
18: An erection. If that's not Mother Nature telling you when to use that damn thing, I don't know what is. So I recommend morning sex. Get some toothpaste, you know, wash your mouth out, then hop back in bed. You'll be surprised. When we surveyed people afterwards, they said their connection was better, and men said that their actual erectile function was better.
17: There you go. So my wife loves morning sex. I'm not here, though. That's the problem.
16: She's just with a tube of toothpaste at home.
17: Dr. Michael Bruce, this has been great. I could talk to you all day. Thank you for joining us.
16: This has been brilliant, and thank you.
18: Always a pleasure. If people want to learn more, swing on over to sleepdoctor.com.
17: There it is.
16: Brilliant.
17: Thank you very much.
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3: We just spoke with Dr. Michael Bruce before. He's a sleep educator. He was quite amazing, wasn't he?
4: Yeah.
3: But it's a weird thing. Having relations with somebody is one thing, but spending your life sharing a bed with someone is something else, isn't it?
5: I'm finding anecdotally more and more people in separate rooms.
3: Yeah, and it makes perfect sense to me because two people have very different sleep patterns.
5: Yeah.
3: So many women go to bed listening to full-on murder, true crime podcasts.
5: Yeah, I can't listen to a podcast when I'm going to sleep.
3: No, but lots of people do. 48% of podcast listeners in the US say that helps them go to sleep, even if they're giant murdery ones.
5: Yeah, that's no good. That's
3: someone we work with here said that what she can't stand is that her partner rubs his dry feet together in the bed. She can't handle it.
5: Start a fire.
3: You know, maybe you sleep with someone who's got the strangest sleeping habit or has to bring a gallon of lemonade to
5: bed.
3: Well,
5: what about all the CPAC machines?
3: All the CPAC machines.
5: Yeah, you got those in the
3: Tribal drum is going to beat for This Is What I Sleep With. That's it.
5: Oh, what about Mrs. Vader?
3: Mrs. Vader.
5: Sure, you know, he's got the Death Star to build, all that sort of pressure.
3: But she's got to sleep next to that.
0: Brendan Jonesy Jones
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0: Hey guys, it's Wilksy here. After 30-odd years of fishing Spencer Gulf, I reckon I know a thing or two. 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
9: I tell her, Mrs. Vader, she would have had a lot. She had to keep his helmet shiny. And then there's this.
10: She would have had to iron the big capes.
9: And also, she didn't know about Luke being his son.
10: Oh, so much she had to put up with.
9: Well, now you've got a

0: son. This is new. Anna has joined us.
1: Hi, Anna. What do you sleep with?
2: I go to bed every night with the Fart Symphony Orchestra.
1: Oh,
2: I honestly, I am surprised I have survived this marriage because of everything I see on the internet about the particles that come out. Honestly, I get up and I feel like I'm dying every morning. But now I know why.
0: Are they loud?
2: He's been doing it all his life. Oh, it's like, depending on what he eats, if it's artichokes, it's my death. If he has eggs or cheese, kebabs are the worst. Whatever comes after the kebabs, I'm telling you, I'm dead.
1: Wow.
2: Wow. Really bad.
0: Yeah, see, what do you do then? Because I guess...
1: Because you love him, so what do you do?
0: I reckon
1: separate rooms.
0: Space.
1: Separate rooms.
0: Separate rooms. Put him in his own gas chamber.
1: Yeah, well, yes.
3: This is Jam Nation.
4: With Brendan, Jonesy Jones. And Amanda.

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1: Brendan Jonesy Jones. Amanda Keller.
2: Jam Nation.
3: It's all about sleep. The tribal drummer's beating. This is what I sleep with.
4: We've had the big farter. What do we get now?
3: I am your farter. Mark has joined us.
4: Hey, Mark, what are you sleeping with?
5: My wife grinds her teeth and it sounds like there's a machine out the front ripping the road up. It is horrendous. Like, you can hear it from, if I open the door, she's in bed before me, I can hear her doing it while I open the bedroom door. She's had a mouth guard before that the dentist said, use this. That's like $800. Well, the dog's eaten two of those. So now she leaves it on the bedside table and the dog thinks it's a chew toy. It's horrendous. Like, she's literally cracked teeth from grinding her teeth.
4: Oh, yeah. Oh, wow.
3: You know, I went to a dentist many years ago and he said to me, you grind your teeth. And I went, yes. And he said, well, stop it. And I said, well, how do I stop it at night? And he says, just in the day, consciously say to yourself, when you feel yourself grinding your teeth, say to yourself, stop it.
4: But how do you do that when you're asleep? Say it out
3: loud. Well, yeah, but it actually worked. I stopped grinding my teeth.
4: Really?
3: Fun
4: stuff. I ate your mouth guard, if I remember. Thank you, Mark.
3: The dog doesn't grind its teeth. Thanks, Mark. Nathan has joined us.
4: Hello, Nathan. What do you sleep with?
6: My wife, and she does not shut up. She would just keep talking and talking and talking in her sleep. And then she'll have a dream that I cheated on her and then she won't talk to me at all.
4: When she talks in her sleep, is it proper sentences? Does she give you information?
6: Yeah, she's having a full-on conversation.
3: Yeah.
6: Full-on. Like, I think she's nuts.
4: So you'd wake up thinking she wants to talk to you?
6: No, because I start work at 1 a.m. and drive to Canberra every day from Penrith, and I woke up one morning and I said to her, are you okay? She goes, shit, I'm trying to sleep.
3: Can't leave me alone. And that's always the way, oh, you cheated on me in my dream last night. I hate you.
4: Yeah.
6: Well, that's what she said to me. She goes, you cheated on me in my dream. I'm not talking to you. And I said, okay. Was she hot?
4: That's not the right answer.
3: Give me some more details.
6: I'm already in trouble, so.
3: Yeah. That's true. 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
1: Join me from 6 a.m. for another round of the Big Breakfast. 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You have to call in first, and you go in the running to win $10,000 when you hear it on air during the breakfast show. And another round of Secret Sounds. All you need to do is identify what this is. 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
9: And Amanda Keller.
10: Let's get on down to the Jonesy to Man of Arms for the pub test. The act of mopping up sauce with bread in generally considered acceptable and even a compliment to the chef in many cultures. In Italy, this practice is known as fare la scarpetta.
11: What does that mean?
10: To do the little shoe. It's a way to show appreciation for the food and to avoid waste.
11: Why is it a little shoe? Is it like mopping it up, like
10: yeah,
11: with your shoe?
10: Yeah, scoop it up. In France, while it's not perfect etiquette, it's acceptable behaviour at the table as it's seen as a compliment to the chef. But in China, it is considered rude to clean your plate with bread as it may imply that the host did not provide enough food.
11: When I went to China years ago with Beyond 2000, if you asked for rice at the end of them, if you asked for a big thing of rice, that was considered rude because it meant they hadn't fed you enough.
10: Yeah.
11: Who wouldn't, in the privacy of your own home, mop up sauce with
10: bread? Yeah,
11: we're
10: talking about when you're at a restaurant.
11: That's the thing. Who wouldn't do it at home? But I don't know do I do it in a restaurant? I'm not sure. I don't know if I'd feel comfortable.
10: I'm very mindful of it when I'm in a restaurant.
11: Would you lick your plate?
10: No. Yeah, of course I would.
11: How about at home?
10: I can't deal with people licking plates.
11: No, even at home I wouldn't do that either.
10: And people drinking, and you do it when you're eating cereal and you drink the milk.
11: Not at a restaurant.
10: I can't deal with that.
11: Only in the privacy of our office.
10: When it all turns to slop and you drink.
11: When have I ever done that?
10: I've seen you do it and I just went, oh, no.
11: Where have I done that? Not in a restaurant.
10: Not in a restaurant, no, but just in private company.
11: Well, let me tell you what I've seen you do. You pick hairs out of your nose and I've had to watch you.
10: This isn't that.
11: And you've done it in a restaurant.
10: This is mopping.
11: Well, I'm sorry if I've offended you, Brendan.
10: No, I'm just saying there's a line, okay? And you cross that line.
11: Is this a line for you?
10: I think I'm very discreet about it. I would have no judgment towards someone. But if someone did a big...
11: Oh, sounds like you've got a lot of judgment.
10: You know, I've got very particular styles
11: you,
10: with
11: you eating. Can't watch anyone eat cereal. You've told me that.
10: No
11: even
10: way.
11: Out of a bowl. So where does that leave me? If I can't even eat out of a bowl.
10: But you go the opposite. You get the big bowl and...
11: I do
10: and
11: not.
10: And then it runs down your face. It's like you're in a solo commercial.
11: When have I ever done that?
10: Last week.
11: Brendan, this is a place Wednesday. Of truth, and I don't appreciate what you're saying.
10: That's all by the way.
11: But if I can't, I don't think I use bread to sop up the thing. If I do,
10: even the words.
11: I know. Look at your face. You've just said you don't mind it.
10: I don't like it. I don't like. No, I don't. I don't like talking about it. Gives me the ick.
11: Do you mind if I ask Brian? Because you're really weird, Brian.
10: No.
11: What do you think?
7: What, eating cereal out of
11: no,
7: a bowl?
11: No. Which I don't think you've ever seen me do that.
10: I have.
11: What about a piece of bread across the plate, scoop up the sauce in a restaurant?
7: No, I think it makes you look a bit gutsy.
10: Yeah, that's true. And uncouth.
11: Says the man who picks hairs out of his nose in front
10: you know,
11: of
10: me. That's not about that.
11: What do you think? Mopping up sauce with your bread in a restaurant? Will our friendship last till the end of the week? Does it pass the pub test?
0: Brendan Jonesy Jones. Amanda Keller.
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4: In the privacy of your own home, you can do what you like. If you want to eat out of a dog bowl, if you want to lick the sauce off your plate, do it. Like Brendan's pulling a face. It's not my thing, but if it's yours and you're in the privacy of your own home.
5: If I was by myself starving to death, I still wouldn't lick a plate.
4: Wouldn't you?
5: No. I don't think I ever have in my life.
4: You're someone who doesn't care about so many things, but food congeal, this kind of watching people eat. Look at even your face now. You're pulling your face. You really struggle with this. Would you mop up sauce with a piece of bread in a restaurant?
5: I would do that. I don't know if I'd do it in a restaurant so much. I'd do it very discreetly. I'd be like Brad Pitt in Ocean's 11. You know when he ate...
4: Like handsome?
5: When he ate in Ocean's 11, did you notice that he was always eating every scene? Him and George Clooney, he was eating, but he's so just uber with his eating.
4: If you saw him in a restaurant and you looked over and saw him... sopping up
5: sauce.
4: He
5: would do it very discreetly.
4: And you think that was okay.
5: He'd break a little bit off.
4: What if you saw him drink some cereal milk?
5: Out of a bowl.
4: Out of a bowl.
5: Brad Pitt would not do that. There's something wrong with people that do that.
4: Mopping up sauce with your bread in a restaurant, does it pass the pub test?
6: Absolutely, it passes the pub test. When you've got your garlic prawns and all your sauce, you've got to use that bread to soak it up.
7: 100%. That's the best part. End of the meal, you can't complain. You've got to get the sauce with the bread, all the juices all at once for the bread. Love it.
8: Look, perhaps not in a restaurant, but most definitely at home. In fact, growing up, we used to go back and get more sauce so we could get more bread to do more of la scarpetta growing up because my mother used to make the best pasta sauce, not going to lie. But maybe not in a restaurant, definitely at home.
9: It all comes down to where you're eating. Like, if it's in a fancy restaurant, no. If it's just a family one, a down-to-earth type place, yeah, go for it. What makes you happy? I mean, there's more things in the world we need to worry about except this.
5: No, this is the big issue.
4: This is the big stuff. This is what the pub test is. We lean into the small things and we sop it up.
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15: I heard someone say something very interesting recently about jaywalking. Now, when we grew up, I mean, I never knew what jaywalking was. I think I just heard it on American shows like Brady Bunch.
16: It's
15: and I thought
16: of
15: it meant
16: a little jaybird, isn't it?
15: Well, I thought it meant just walking diagonally across the road. I never knew actually what it meant. And I guess it means crossing where there isn't a pedestrian crossing. Did you know that that's what jaywalking
16: is? Yeah, I knew that.
15: I didn't even know that.

0: American cities were just chaotic. You would have pedestrians, you had horses, you'd have carriages, vendors, street carts, all moving in all directions around the streets. It was just chaotic. So when the people were trying to, when a certain motor industry was trying to encourage people to buy cars, they had to try and clear people out of the way because it wasn't safe to have all this life happening on the road while a giant, well, not, they didn't even have roads, while a giant moving chunk of metal was making its way towards you. So the automobile industry of America had a great idea. Here's how they cleared their path. At the time, there was a word used in a derogatory way, and that word was J. And that meant someone who was unsophisticated or naive, like a hick, a country hick in a way. So the automotive industry said that that if you stepped out into the street, you were a jaywalker. You were a naive hick who couldn't survive in the city and you were a fool. Oh. You're an idiot. You're an unsophisticated person who doesn't understand how the city works. So I had a whole lot of ads around all of this, putting in the mind that you're a fool if you're the one crossing the road. So initially the roads were for everybody. You could walk, you could have your horse, you could do all of this. Suddenly pedestrians were made to be fools if they wanted to step out onto the road. They got everyone involved. They got schools involved. They had Boy Scouts involved. There were advertisements everywhere and they persuaded people that the blame lay with the pedestrian, not the car.
1: Yeah.
0: So they shamed people into leaving the streets to the vehicles only and they started, of course, then criminalising the act of stepping out onto the street. So that's what the expression jaywalking was. It was, you're an unsophisticated hick of a person if you think you can just walk across the
1: street.
0: Now
1: we celebrate them. Now Johnny Fool Pedestrian just wanders around everywhere and people just stop. Maybe, have you noticed that lately?
0: Maybe what we should do is have them wear a pair of dungarees with a hayseed out of their mouth and go, get off the road, you crazy little hick.
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3: Barnaby Joyce has joined One Nation. If history tells us anything, that relationship always ends well, doesn't it?
4: She's had a lot of male political suitors.
3: In the time. Now it's Barnaby and Pauline. They did the media circuit, Channel 10 News Plus. They did that.
5: And the happy couple, Barnaby Joyce and Pauline Hanson, join us now from Tamworth. Look at you two. Thanks for your time today. Barnaby, I've got to start with you. What was it that got you over the line, mate? Was it the sandwich steak press? Was it the pie? What on earth has Pauline promised you?
3: You know, that steak looked really good in that Breville.
4: I've got a little... A little birdie has. I've been talking to a little birdie. We think we might do that for TikTok tomorrow. Because a sandwich press can't get hot enough. That's why it goes all watery.
3: It's a good weapon in prison, though. If you're ever in there.
4: A watery steak.
3: Yes. Then they went on 88.9 Tamworth Community Radio.
4: Oh, wow.
6: Barnaby, congratulations on the move. 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
7: Thank you.
6: Pauline Hanson.
7: Barnaby.
8: Thank you.
7: Yeah, wonderful, mate.
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3: Really? 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
3: What happened to that guy?
4: What happened to that guy? Did he get any better? 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I wonder about him.
0: Brendan Jonesy Jones
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8: Wow.

sing the streets a serenade, laying everybody low with a love song that he made. Find the streetlight, steps out of the shade, says something like, "You and me, babe, how about it?" Juliet says, "Hey, it's Romeo. 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

0: Wilbur and Sons, Byron and Kylie. Good news. You're one of the winners. Congratulations.
1: Thank you, Christian. Thank you, Forex, as well. I think it's going to make a huge difference.
0: Congratulations. I look forward to coming in very soon. So, Wilbur and Sons, give yourself a plug.
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4: The pub's calling. Somewhere between the first sip and last laugh, it's always a 4X.
5: On 5AU.
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12: Hey, it's Brooke Seychelle with your 6 o'clock news. A major upgrade is on the way for the Riverton Community Hall, with work kicking off this month. The $1.2 million project will deliver a refreshed hall, upgraded kitchen and bar, plus new accessible features. The council says the plans were shaped by community feedback with the aim of keeping the much-loved space fit for locals well into the future. It's set to be completed by late October. Port Augusta businesses are being encouraged to apply for new safety grants of up to $5,000. The funding is aimed at practical upgrades to reduce crime risks and improve safety for staff and customers. The council says the program also helps boost the look of the town centre, with expressions of interest now open until the end of the month. A unique music project is taking shape in Barra, and locals are being invited to get involved. Composer Jodie O'Regan is creating an original orchestral piece inspired by community stories, with displays set up around the town. Open workshops are planned on June 14 and 28, giving everyone the chance to help bring the music to life ahead of its premiere. And the Peterborough Council is asking locals to have their say on their new draft community engagement policy and community engagement charter. The short survey is now open, shaping how the council consults and communicates with the community into the future. Jump on the council website to have your say. Submissions close on June 17.
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14: Morning, I'm Phoebe Humphrey.
5: The nation's peak union is dismissing concerns that the latest minimum wage increase will lead to stagflation. That's when rising inflation combines with a surge of unemployment. The ACTU's Sally McManus says lifting the award wage by 4.75% is not enough to tank the economy.
14: There is no evidence to say that modest wage increases for the lowest paid in any country in the world have a negative impact on employment.
5: Meantime, there are fears the wage increase could trigger at least two more rate hikes in August and November. A prominent Queensland doctor has been suspended from practising in Australia. Dr Reza Adib, the partner of former State Premier Anastasia Palaszczuk, is facing charges of rape and sexual assault. The 65-year-old plans to fight the charges. And experts warn Aussies could be hit by higher power bills in the years to come as Australia becomes a hub for data centres. The Climate Council warns it could lead to increases of up to 26% in New South Wales and 23% in Victoria by 2035.
13: 5CS, your sport now.
5: In sport, a four-wicket haul from Nathan Ellis has steered the Aussie cricketers to victory this morning in the second one-day clash against Pakistan. Chasing a target of 232, the home side was all out for 190. Ellis telling Fox it was a tricky wicket.
15: You want to try and maximise it for as long as you can. So you try and get up there and swing it for four, five, eight balls and then you get into your work, as we saw.
5: And the Kieran Foran era has officially begun at the Sea Eagles. The 35-year-old has now been locked in as the head coach of the NRL club for 3 years. That's the latest news and sport.
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22: Showers today. On the waters, westerly winds to 25 knots, seas to 2 metres. Top temps, Clare Valley 12, York Peninsula 16, Port Pirie 17, Port Augusta 18, Whyalla 19, Roxby Downs 21. If you're heading to Adelaide today, showers with a top of 15. Tomorrow, showers easing. Top temps ranging from 12 in the Clare Valley to 17 in Port Augusta. 5 past 6 in Wallaroo, 13.
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22: Good morning and welcome to the Big Breakfast. Jordan Curtis with you this morning as we get into the middle of the week, Wednesday. It's hard to believe. This week has gone so quick for me on account of I had Monday off sick. And guess what? What's fully sick is that we have Monday off next week as well. I think it's the King's birthday? It's one of the public holidays. All we need to know is that we get a day off. It's a 3-day weekend, something we can all enjoy, unless, of course, you are one of those casual workers who'll be raking in the penalty rates this weekend, in which case, hey, all the best to you. Hey, speaking of penalty rates, or just speaking of pay rates, as it were, bit of a pay rise coming the way for minimum wage workers, which is fantastic news, especially considering the cost of living crisis that we are currently going through. We'll get to that very, very soon. We'll also chat with Tom Benning, our federal member for Grey, on cost of living pressures, electricity in particular, and we'll talk about the steelworks as well. That's after 7:30. There's plenty to get into. Let's get stuck in. It's the Big Breakfast. Let's try to have a great morning.
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0: 13 past 6 on The Big Breakfast. Jordan Curtis with you this morning as we look forward to a fantastic day. Some more rain, some more wind, but probably not as bad as we have seen the last couple of days. It was really weird yesterday with the rain. Like, it was like someone turning on a shower and turning it off. Intermittent, like, fast downpours and then just stopping altogether. Really weird kind of rain. It's 13 in Kadena with a top of 16. And the big news from yesterday being the Fair Work Commission approving a 4.75% increase in the minimum wage here in Australia. It is above the current level of inflation and means a real wage rise for the lowest paid workers. Fantastic news if you are the lowest paid workers. That is, of course, they adjust it each and every year. It only gets adjusted once a year. And so inflation will move up and down, up and down, up and down throughout the year multiple times. And so whether or not it stays a real wage rise for the next financial year, yet to be seen. But in the here and now, it is positive news. Industry groups are a little concerned that some businesses will struggle to cover the cost, forcing them to pass on increased prices to consumers. But I guess the way you have to look at it is that things are already quite expensive. Inflation's already quite high. If this wasn't a change that was made, then people on the lowest, and I'll say that again, the lowest wage scale, would be getting even poorer because their pay wouldn't be increasing to meet inflation. So things are getting more expensive and they're still earning the lowest possible amount outside of social welfare, the lowest possible amount that someone can earn in Australia, and probably would mean that they are themselves needing to tap into social welfare to really top up what they're earning. So it's not a bad decision from Fair Work Commission to put this up. I know there's going to be some businesses that probably, maybe they don't have the funds now to hire as many people as they would have liked, or they do need to pass the costs on. I don't think we can blame the workers being able to afford the food that they're buying, and Fair Work Commission for allowing them to do that. And even still, being on minimum wage it's not an easy thing. Even if it is a wage increase to meet inflation, it's still not an easy thing. And it's still not, they're not rolling in dough. They're not rolling in cash. So it's still a long way to go. I'm sure they would love to have even more money beyond what is minimum wage, but it's just so that they can keep up with how expensive things are getting, even if they can't afford still how expensive things are getting, which I feel like even people on full-time wages and above minimum wage, if you yourself are struggling with how expensive everything in the world is, everything in Australia is at the moment, spare a thought for the people on minimum wage or less than minimum wage if they are on social services, on social welfare. And, you know, welfare covers things like not just JobSeeker, but also the pension and many, many things like that. So if it's getting expensive for you and you're on full-time work, more than minimum wage, just imagine how hard it's getting for everyone else too. So this is a positive decision for the lowest paid workers, but it doesn't mean anyone's out of the woods yet. I think I can say that each and every one of us still completely in the woods.
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0: Very chilly day in the Clare Valley. I do think now that it is winter, it is time to get the Clare Valley uniform on, and that is, of course, the Kathmandu jacket, the puffer jacket. Going to see them all around Clare, I think, for the next couple of months. And you know what? All the power to you. Stay warm. Something really cool happened in the South Australian desert this week. We'll get to that next.
1: It's another serving of the Big Breakfast with Jordan Curtis on 5CS and 5AU. Better music and more of it.

22 past 6. Big Breakfast, Jordan Curtis with you this morning. And the federal government have released some new vision of the first test firing of an Australian-made solid rocket motor. So in the South Australian outback, the rocket motor has been in development now for more than 4 years, and seen as a big step towards Australia's development of Australian-made missiles, because why wouldn't we want to get on in the missile game? There's a lot of them being fired around the world at the moment, and they only do good things, I'm sure, missiles. But just the, I guess, the test run of itself and the application of rocket-powered engines, it's just really interesting thing to see put into action. The Australian-made solid rocket motor

0: carrying more than 300 kilograms of propellant has been test fired for the first time in the desert. The Draco rocket motor is the largest and most advanced rocket motor designed and built here in Australia. It was fired at Woomera at the test range in February. The vision of the firing has only just been released now, and I guess for whatever reason, they think, hey, we've been working on this. We want to show it off. This is what we got. And it does look cool. It's just a big blast of fire coming out the back of a big metal cylinder. And that's about as simply as I can describe that. I don't know the technical jargon of it all. I just know it looks cool. It's roughly a meter and a half long, weighs about half a ton before it's fired, and has been in development for the last 4 years. The successful testing is being described as a significant leap forward for Australia's push to develop and manufacture its own missiles. So if we are able to do that, we don't need to go buying from overseas, and that independent ability to, I guess, secure our own resources for our own defence industry goes a long way. And I think that's probably the goal for most countries, surely. You don't want to rely on other nations for your military capabilities. That's why we have seen antimony developed in Port Pirie as well. This cyanide, philonide, don't want to rely on China as much for that particular metal. I know America definitely doesn't. So we can develop our own, that hardening capability of the antimony is used in things like bullets and missiles. And so will be a great boon. So I guess these kind of things do go hand in hand, and both happening in South Australia. So one to watch, I'm sure.
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0: 29 past 6, you're on The Big Breakfast with Jordan Curtis. After 6.30, we are toasting a double show. We've got two songs, one common theme coming your way.
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4: Hey, it's Brooke Deschel with your local news. Fire crews have responded to a transformer fire near Port Augusta last night. CFS crews were called to Port Patterson around 9.45, working with police to bring the blaze under control. Liz O'Facity from the CFS says 8 firefighters were on site.
5: Wearing breathing apparatus, crews worked at a safe distance to defensively extinguish the fire using specialist foam, successfully preventing it from spreading to any closely surrounding critical power infrastructure.
4: The transformer was destroyed with minor damage nearby. Authorities say the cause is believed to be an electrical fault. Meanwhile, a Roxby Downs man has lost his license after being caught speeding on the Stuart Highway. Police allegedly detecting the driver travelling at 160Ks in a 110 zone on Saturday night. The 44-year-old was issued an instant 6-month loss of license and a fine for excessive speed. A new grant program is on offer for Port Augusta businesses focused on creating safer spaces. Eligible operators can apply for up to $5,000 to improve safety and street appeal. The initiative is part of the council's broader crime prevention push, with the first round of applications being assessed by the end of June. And a reminder to locals to get your votes in for the prestigious Ag Town of the Year Award. A whopping 31 towns from the York Peninsula, Far North and Mid North have made the cut, including Boolaroo Centre, Mintaro, Stansbury and Wilmington. Voting closes today, with the 10 most voted towns progressing to the next round.
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6: Morning, I'm Phoebe Humphrey. The decision may have been made, but the debate continues over whether yesterday's increase to the minimum wage is a good or bad thing for Australia. Unions say the 4.75% increase to the award will provide a lifeline for struggling workers. But David Alexander from the Australian Chamber of Commerce has warned it could backfire.
7: For some businesses, they will pass that on and it'll end up in inflation. For others, they'll wear it themselves. It could be the tipping point for some businesses. So this is not good news for the business community.
6: The PM is facing growing pressure over AUKUS, with Labor MPs, crossbenchers and unions urging him to rethink the $368 billion submarine deal. However, Defence Minister Richard Marles insists the government is fully committed to it. And fears some homeowners could be looking at negative equity thanks to a potential downturn in property prices. Experts are warning tens of thousands of Aussies are looking at their home being worth less than what they paid for it, with those who bought under the government's 5% deposit scheme the most vulnerable.
1: 5CS, your sport now.
6: In sport, Australia's beaten Pakistan by 41 runs to level its one-day series in Lahore. The visitors posted 9 for 231, with the hosts bundled out in reply for 190. While we've seen the last of the Melbourne Stars, with Cricket Victoria selling the Big Bash club to a private investor. And James Heard has revealed he hasn't reached out to Essendon about his interest in the vacant coaching role. The Dons legend telling Nine he also hasn't been contacted by the club.
8: I would like them to, and I'd like to go about going through the process, as I said.
6: That's the latest news and sport.
9: Hey guys, it's Wilksy here. After 30-odd years of fishing Spencer Gulf, I reckon I know a thing or two. How about you join myself and Jordan Curtis at 8:15 Friday mornings for the Spencer Gulf Fishing Show? 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
0: Showers today. On the waters, westerly winds to 25 knots, seas to 2 metres. Top temps, Clare Valley 12, York Peninsula 16, Port Pirie 17, Port Augusta 18, Whyalla 19, Roxby Downs 21. If you're heading to Adelaide today, showers with a top of 15. Tomorrow, showers easing. Top temps ranging from 12 in the Clare Valley to 17 in Port Augusta. 25 to 7 in Ardrossan, 12.
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0: Jordan Curtis with you today as we get into the next section of the show, which is where we toast a double shot. That's two songs, one common theme. And today, I think I'm going to dedicate it to an Australian television host. Although, his hosting was mostly reserved for getting into the garden and getting his hands dirty. But that doesn't mean he's always just been on telly. He had a life before that too. Probably what's made him so recognisable on telly as well. Who knows? We'll find out more. He's celebrating his 56th birthday today. We'll toast a double shot. Two songs, one common theme. Next.
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0: 21 away from 7 on the Big Breakfast with Jordan Curtis. Hope you're having a fantastic morning so far. We're going to see a top 10 for 15 in Red Hill, currently 12. It's time to toast a double shot, two songs, one common theme.
1: The Big Breakfast. Toast to a double shot.
0: Today's toast to a double shot is going to dedicate to Jamie Jury, celebrating his 56th birthday today, born on this day in Sydney back in 1970, and best probably known for his role as the host of Backyard Blitz, or at least that is where I know Jamie Jury best from. Used to watch that quite a fair bit. Didn't pick anything up. I know nothing about gardening, but I enjoyed the show nonetheless. So he's a horticulturalist, landscape designer, furniture designer, television host and producer, and author of 11 books on landscape architecture, garden design, and lifestyle. So he's very accomplished in his field, but it's not just the only role he's ever had in his life, but we'll get to that very soon, because first things first, he is, of course, a horticulturist. He is someone who likes working out in the yard, making your yard look better, working in your backyard. So, for our first toast this morning, it's the Yard Birds. For your life.

0: Today's toast to a double shot is dedicated to Jamie Dury, celebrating his 56th birthday today. Best known for Backyard Blitz and The Block and all other sorts of television programs that he has appeared on, but didn't get his start necessarily working in the garden. In fact, got his start as a bit of a male model, and he was a teenager, and then when he came of age, he joined an exotic dancer troupe, all-male revue troupe, Manpower Australia, and he toured with them for 7 years before completing his four-year horticultural and landscape design course at the age of 26. And then, of course, moved into, I guess, gardening and then into television as a result of that, because he had the male model good looks with, of course, the skill set on putting a garden together. And I respect that. You know, use what God gave you to earn your cash, earn your bread. And then while you are doing that, put that money towards your true passion, which I guess for Jamie Dury was getting into the garden. So for his all-male review days, I'm sure this song was played many a time on stage. It's Right Said Fred for our second toast this morning for Jamie Dury.
1: I'm too sexy for my love. Too sexy for my love. Love's going to leave.

0: 10 to 7 on The Big Breakfast. Jordan Curtis with you this morning. Just want to take a moment to remind you that we are playing The Secret Sound today. $155 up for grabs after 8:30. All you need to do is tell me what this noise is. Make sure you jot down the phone number 8004-8133. That is 8004-8133 to guess what this sound is. And potentially win yourself $155. It's after 8:30 this morning. Each day we play The Secret Sound.
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0: Couple of minutes away from 7 on the Big Breakfast. Jordan Curtis with you today. After 7 o'clock, a big announcement from the Outback Communities Authority around the Flinders Ranges. We'll get to that very soon.
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2: 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She says, good afternoon, Chris. 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She said, I was thinking about your intro for the Midweek Mind Games and thinking how funny it is that we all flock here every Wednesday for no other reason than to be called a genius. Then I thought, well, actually, you're the only one that calls me a genius. So why wouldn't I show up for that every week? 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So have I, Lisa. So I understand. 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
7: Hey, it's Brooke Seychelle with your local news. Well, CFS crews have contained a transformer fire southeast of Port Augusta. It's understood the blaze broke out at a substation at Port Patterson around 9:45 last night. Liz O'Facity from the CFS says firefighters worked from a safe distance to prevent the flames from spreading to any key power infrastructure.
8: Firefighters used thermal imaging cameras and atmospheric monitoring equipment to ensure the safety of crews and total extinguishment of the fire.
7: The transformer was a total loss with some damage to a nearby building. No injuries were reported, with the damage estimated at around $200,000. The cause is thought to be an electrical fault. A reminder to slow down on our roads after a Roxby Downs man was clocked speeding on Saturday. Police say the driver was doing 160Ks in a 110 zone on the Stuart Highway. The 44-year-old's now lost his license for 6 months and received a fine for excessive speed. The Riverton Community Hall is getting a big makeover with a multi-million dollar refurbishment beginning this month. The upgrade will include improved facilities, more usable space and better accessibility. The council says locals helped shape the design and once complete later this year, the hall will be better suited for community events and gatherings. And the Peterborough Council is reviewing how it connects with the community and they want to hear from us. Locals are invited to give feedback on the draft community engagement policy. Input will help guide how decisions and consultations happen in the region. Submissions are open until June 17 on the council website.
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9: Morning, I'm Phoebe Humphrey. Another poll shows One Nation's the most popular political party in Australia as the PM's popularity slumps to an all-time low. 60% of respondents were dissatisfied with Anthony Albanese's leadership, while the Sky News YouGov poll puts One Nation's primary vote at 29%, ahead of Labor on 26% and the Coalition on 20%. Business groups are warning the 4.75% pay rise awarded to Australia's lowest paid workers could lead to price hikes and could push some over the edge. The leader of the Solomon Islands will sit down with Anthony Albanese in Canberra today. It's Matthew Wale's first overseas trip since taking office last month. The pair will talk about strengthening Pacific ties. And some businesses are reportedly hiring private investigators to ensure their employees are working from home. Nine reports some companies have asked PIs to perform spot checks or door knocks on remote workers. Close to 7 million Aussies now work from home following the pandemic.
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9: In sport, the Aussie cricketers have levelled the one-day series with Pakistan with a 41-run win in Lahore this morning. Chasing a target of 232, the home side were all out for 190.
10: I think it was a pretty good total in the end. It was just about building that partnership in those middle overs and just being nice and patient.
9: Aussie skipper Josh Inglis there on Fox. And Aussie Gout Gout's under 20 200 metre record is official. World Athletics has confirmed his 19.67 in April is a legal and official time. That's the latest news and sport.
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0: Showers today. On the waters, westerly winds to 25 knots, seas to 2 metres. Top temps, Clare Valley 12, York Peninsula 16, Port Pirie 17, Port Augusta 18, Whyalla 19, Roxby Downs 21. If you're heading to Adelaide today, showers with a top of 15. Tomorrow, showers easing. Top temps ranging from 12 in the Clare Valley to 17 in Port Augusta.
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0: Good morning and welcome to the program, Jordan Curtis. On your radio this morning, as we get into the second hour of the show, still plenty more to come. Of course, Tom Venning, our federal member for Grey, joins us after 7:30. We're going to talk about what's been happening in Canberra. And power prices tend to be on the conversation cards for quite a fair bit of time over there, I imagine. Cost of living pressures. Power is one of the driving factors of cost of living. We'll get into that after 7:30. Before we get there, though, big news around the Flinders Ranges. The Outback Communities Authority have made a big announcement on the launch of a new heritage trail. We'll get to that next as a big boon for tourism on The Big Breakfast.
1: 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You're a

0: 9 past 7 on the Big Breakfast. Jordan Curtis on your radio this morning. Hope you're having a fantastic day. A little bit chilly, a little bit wet today as well. Hopefully not as breezy as it has been the last couple of days, but I guess that's yet to be seen. It's 12 in Gladstone, top of 15. And big news for the Flinders Rangers with the Outback Communities Authority. Happy to announce that they have launched the Flinders Rangers Heritage Trail, a new heritage tourism initiative that celebrates the remarkable natural and human histories of the Northern Flinders Rangers. So you can find that online and at the visitor information centres around the Flinders Rangers and key tourist touch points across the region. But the Heritage Trail is a guide to some of the most fascinating geological, paleontological, Aboriginal and settler colonial heritage places in the region. The trail is divided into 4 routes that progressively take you deeper into the Flinders Ranges and into the deep time histories of the area, with walks and guided tours along the way and visits to national parks, significant Adyamanthana sites and some fascinating colonial ruins. The Flinders Ranges Heritage Trail, something for everyone, which, as someone who doesn't mind getting outside and going for walks and seeing the, I guess, the vast beauty of the region that we live in, and this has really piqued my interest. This is something I'm very interested in. Maybe when the weather clears up a little bit and maybe it's not so wet and not so windy, I might see a lot of people taking on the challenge of heading around the Flinders Ranges Heritage Trail. We do see a lot of fantastic support for these kind of initiatives across our national parks, and great to see that the Outback Communities Association has put in the hard yards here to see this up and running. So we'll be definitely one to get into. If you want to maybe make a getaway trip of it, you got a couple of weeks off and you want to really take your time visiting and getting to know the Flinders Ranges, the Heritage Trail could be one for you. But you know, it sounds like a fantastic initiative, and I for one looking forward to checking it out sometime soon.
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0: 14 past 7 on the Big Breakfast. Jordan Curtis on your radio today as we have a pretty exciting thing on the way. $10,000 cash tracks. What would you do with $10,000? Well, if you want to be in the running to win said money, probably the easiest money you'll ever make, all you have to do is call in to the program this morning when you hear a designated song, and I get to pick the song, mind you. I have a lot of power in this, and we had Jane and Kadena call in yesterday. She's officially in the running, and I did have a few people try to call in but miss out. Jane got in first, and you have your opportunity in a moment. When you hear Tub Thumping, Chumbawamba, one of my twin brother's favourite songs, for some reason he loves this song. I don't know if it's worth being one of your top songs ever, but it's right up there for him. But if you hear that, say, for example, after the next ad break, you know, in the next 5 minutes or so, call in on 8004-8133. I'm just saying, for example, could be in the next 5 minutes or so. 8004-8133. $10,000 cash tracks. You call in when you hear Tub Thumping, Chumbawamba. Thanks to Patterson Conveyancing, local, legal, loyal, Forsyth Street, Whyalla. Just think what you could do with $10,000.
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Big breakfast. Jordan Curtis with you today as we play the $10,000 cash tracks. Each morning when you listen to the Big Breakfast, I'll pick out one song that if you hear it, you call in first, you go in the running to win $10,000. If you got the fast reflexes to be the first to call in, make sure you jot down the phone number 8004-8133. This is thanks to Patterson Conveyancing, local legal loyal, Forsyth Street, Wyala. You could be 10.

0: 22 past 7 on the Big Breakfast. Jordan Curtis with you this morning. So Callum Portagusty, you're caught in for our $10,000 cash tracks. What would you do with $10,000?
1: Probably do some renovations at home.
0: Renovations? What do you need to work on on the house?
1: Just some stuff around the backyard and that sort of thing.
0: Yeah, no, that's well worth the... And it's never cheap, is it, overhauling the backyard?
1: Yeah.
0: No worries. Well, you're the first to call in today, which means you are in the running to win our $10,000 Cash Tracks prize. So congratulations.
1: Awesome. Thanks for that.
0: And we did have a fair few numbers call through as well. Sorry to say, we only accept in one Cash Tracks entrant each and every morning. So make sure you are keeping your ears peeled and that number saved 8004-8133 in your phone. So you can be the first to call tomorrow. Don't know what song it's going to be yet, but keep your ears peeled and you'll be in the chance to win that $10,000.

0: Stone's throw away from our 7:30 news break. Coming up after the news, of course, Tom Venning, our federal man for Grey, joining us to talk about the latest in Canberra. I'm going to focus on cost of living, inflation here in South Australia, and of course, the latest with Wireless Steelworks.
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4: Hey, it's Brooke Seychell with your local news. Well, fire crews have responded to a transformer fire at Port Patterson near Port Augusta late last night. CFS firefighters were called just before 10 o'clock, using specialist foam to contain the blaze and stop it from spreading to nearby infrastructure. Crews worked in breathing apparatus and monitored conditions to keep the scene safe. The transformer was destroyed with minor damage to a nearby building and more than $200,000 in damages. The cause is believed to be an electrical fault. A major upgrade is on the way for the Riverton Community Hall, with work kicking off this month. The $1.2 million project will deliver a refreshed hall, upgraded kitchen and bar, plus new accessible features. The council says the plans were shaped by community feedback, with the aim of keeping the much-loved space fit for locals well into the future. It's set to be completed in late October. There's some changes to Keith Jones Memorial Park in Port Augusta this week, with work underway to replace the old public toilets. Demolition is happening near the playground, with fencing in place while crews are on site. Most of the park will stay open, but visitors are asked to keep clear of the work area. New facilities are expected to be finished by the end of July. Locals in Burra are being called on to help create some brand new music. The project, led by composer Jodie O'Regan, is drawing on community stories and creativity, with workshops open on June 14 and 28 to anyone keen to take part. From experienced musicians to total beginners, everyone's welcome to have a say before the piece makes its debut. And we have 31 towns from across the Mid-North, Far North and York Peninsula in the running for Ag Town of the Year. Voting ends today, then the awards committee can release the shortlist. Some nominated towns include Auburn, Clare, Crystalbrook, Kadena, Port Broughton and Bute. Making news around the state this morning, SA Health is promising to overhaul the health system after ramping deaths. They'll implement recommendations made by the coroner after an investigation into the deaths of three patients who were rammed in SA hospitals between 2019 and 2022. 18 recommendations have been made to improve patient safety and system flow. Meanwhile, we've had another promise revealed ahead of Thursday's state budget. Nearly 50 long daycare services across the state will deliver three-year-old preschool ahead of schedule. And in sport, Port coach Josh Carr says the club plans to go hard at the draft over the coming seasons. He's told Seven he's embracing the passion and is keeping his eyes on the task ahead.
5: The importance of making sure that there's a bigger picture view of where we want to get to, but at the same time, the accountability from them to make sure that we get there quicker.
4: Carr says he's no closer to knowing if Zach Butters will leave at the end of the season.
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6: Morning, I'm Phoebe Humphrey.
4: The federal government says Australia can afford the 4.75% pay rise that's coming for millions of award wage workers. It's estimated this will cost the economy some $11.7 billion, but Health Minister Mark Butler has told Nine it must be put into perspective.
6: It's about one-tenth of 1% of the nation's wage bill, more than the employers were submitting to the Fair Work Commission.
4: Anthony Albanese is under pressure over AUKUS this morning, with rebel Labor figures and unions calling for a rethink of the submarine deal. Former Cabinet Minister Ed Husic used a caucus meeting this week to push back on the arrangement, but the Deputy PM insists Canberra's committed to it. And Qantas has hit a key milestone with its long-range Project Sunrise plane completing its first test flight. The test kicks off a major two-month trial phase ahead of planned routes from Australia's east coast to London and New York. It comes just a week after news of a delay in receiving the aircraft, with flights not expected to begin until late 2027.
1: 5CS, your sport now.
4: In sport, a win for the Aussie cricketers this morning, downing Pakistan by 41 runs to level the ODI series at 1-1. Nathan Ellis named man of the match for his 4-wicket haul.
7: Yeah, he was outstanding tonight. You can always call on Nell on those sort of pitches.
4: Skipper Josh Inglis there on Fox. Kieran Foran begins his first day as official head coach of Manly after signing a 3-year deal with the NRL club yesterday. And Essendon is reportedly yet to reach out to James Hurd about his possible return to the club a week on from Brad Scott's sacking. That's the latest news and sport.
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9: Wilbury sons Byron and Kylie. Good news. You're one of the winners. Congratulations.
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9: Congratulations. 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
15: Tom Venning here, federal member for Grey. From the coast of the outback, here's your local weather update.
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0: Showers today. On the waters, westerly winds to 25 knots, seas to 2 metres. Top temps, Clare Valley 12, York Peninsula 16, Port Pirie 17, Port Augusta 18, Whyalla 19, Roxby Downs 21. If you're heading to Adelaide today, showers with a top of 15. Tomorrow, showers easing. Top temps ranging from 12 in the Clare Valley to 17 in Port Augusta. 24 to 8 in Blyth. 10.
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0: Good morning. Welcome back to the program as we hit the halfway point today. And that means we get to catch up with, catch up with Tom Venning, our federal member for Grey. It's great having the direct line with our representative in Canberra, and he has been in Canberra this week. We'll talk about power prices, inflation, Whyalla. So we'll come in your way next on The Big Breakfast.
1: From the Flinders Ranges to the Clare Valley, The Big Breakfast with Jordan Curtis on 5CS and 5AU. Better music and more of it. I love

0: It's The Big Breakfast. Jordan Curtis with you today, and we're catching up with our federal member for Grey, Tom Venning. How are you?
1: Jordan, great to be with you. Another week here in Canberra for sitting.
0: What a week to be in Canberra as well, because it's been quite wild weather here in South Australia.
1: It has. I caught a plane yesterday and tell you what, it was pretty turbulent on the way out of Adelaide, but thankfully the plane made it here to Canberra.
0: Thankfully. So, weather aside, we've got some bigger things to talk about, intangible things, I guess, maybe. With inflation, it's the economic driver, really, here in South Australia for the nation, but South Australia's inflation in particular caught your eye.
1: Yeah, we do. And, you know, I want to come on this show and start delivering good news, but unfortunately, that doesn't seem to be happening. And I feel like we've been under a cost of living crisis now for well over a year. And I just feel as though our governments are actively making the problem worse. There are so many people in regional South Australia that are struggling to put food on the table, and they are just making it worse and worse. So last week, the inflation statistics for South Australia came out, and we had the highest on mainland Australia, 4.6%. And of course, energy is key to inflation. Energy is the economy, so therefore cost of living. And the same week, our energy minister came out and said, great, power prices are down in every jurisdiction in Australia. Well, that was not true when it came to South Australia. Indeed, the default market offering showed that in South Australia, the prices have gone up. And he made the claim based on renewable energy. But here in South Australia, as we know, we are leading in renewable energy. We have 80% wind and solar, yet our prices are going up. So, you know, I'll let your listeners decide what's going on there.
0: I guess then, the cost of electricity, though, is more. It's not so much the generation is expensive as the infrastructure to connect it all to the grid. That investment is what is driving power prices.
1: You're exactly right, Jordan. It's the whole of system cost. So it is the transmission. It is the backup energy required when the wind and solar is operating. So you're actually, you know, duplicating our power system. And indeed, here in South Australia, we have 4.4x our generation capacity than our average consumption, because, of course, the wind isn't always blowing, the sun isn't always shining, so we have to have another energy source when that is not happening. People will talk about batteries, and batteries are great, but all batteries do is firm the grid. So when a cloud comes over the state and the power drops out, the batteries support the grid until such a time that the gas turbines can spool up and start feeding the grid with gas power.
0: We'll take a quick break. We're chatting with Tom Venning, our federal member for Grey, more on the cost of electricity and the driving factors behind that. Coming your way next.
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0: It's the Big Breakfast. Jordan Curtis with you this morning. We're chatting with Tom Penning, our federal member for Grey. We're just talking about the cost of electricity, Tom. And it's true that electricity prices are seeming on the rise in South Australia. It's not so much the generation of it, because, of course, renewable energy is cheap to generate, but it's more the infrastructure costs, the actual transmission towers from getting that power to the grid, which is what's making electricity so pricey. It's what we're paying for at the moment.
1: That's right. But it sort of leads into what's going on in Whyalla. And I feel like the people there, they've seen this movie before, and I completely understand the frustration of, you know, in the enduring multiple administrations. This time it's a bit different. Obviously, we've got significant unprecedented funding from both our state and federal governments, with $3.1 billion committed and $1.9 billion committed to the future buyer. But, you know, it is incumbent on both our state and federal governments to do everything in their power to make Whyalla profitable, a sustainable business, and not least of which is reducing energy costs. That is a key factor to making Whyalla sustainable. If you talk to the buyers, I know there's now down to two, but their biggest concerns were the price of both electricity and the price of gas in this state. We have some of the highest prices in the world, and you can't hide those costs. They are consistent day in, day out. And so that is the biggest concern. So if we genuinely want to make Whyalla sustainable into the future, and of course, I absolutely do, we need to put downward pressure on power prices.
0: And I guess, speaking of Whyalla, positive news in that it looks like we've got two front runners now for the ownership of the steelworks.
1: Yeah, that's great. And we've also got BlueScope that have the final right of refusal. So it's great to see two of the three owners being Australian, both M Resources and obviously BlueScope, and the other one is Jindal Steel, who's an Indian-based kind of steel conglomerate. So, you know, it's good we're down to the final two now. I do encourage Quartermanth and the state government to keep being transparent with the workers, with the community of Whyalla, because there certainly is a concern there that they don't understand what is going on. They're not told what is going on. Indeed, I'm not told what's going on some of the time. So, you know, we need to remove that anxiety from the community. You know, we are back in the community of Whyalla, and we'll see it thrive and flourish. But we've got to put prices down. Got to put downward pressure on prices.
0: And speaking of not knowing what's going on, we haven't really heard a lot about any support for the lead smelter in Port Pirie with Nearstar. It's something which has been over a month now since that initial agreement ran out. So have you heard anything in that space?
1: I wish I was talking to you in 24 hours time, Jordan, because I put out a letter to the residents in Port Pirie saying, you know, a couple of things. But I've actually got a briefing tomorrow with the minister in relation to Port Pirie. So I'll find out more then.
0: No worries. Well, we'll leave it there. Tom, thank you so much for chatting today.
1: Thanks, Jordan. Appreciate it.
0: It's Tom Venning, federal member for Grey, on The Big Breakfast.
2: From the Steel City to the Copper Coast, The Big Breakfast with Jordan Curtis on 5CS and 5AU. Better music and more of it. Love is in

0: 6 away from 8 on The Big Breakfast. Jordan Curtis with you today. Let's say happy birthday. Happy birthday if you're celebrating today. You share your birthday with Susie Q, the musician born on this day in Michigan in 1950. Devil Gate Drive and stumbling in a couple of her big hits. And of course, she played Leather Tuscadero in Happy Days, Fonzie's girlfriend. That's what I best know her for. David Gleason of the Screaming Jets, born on this day in New South Wales in 1968. And Tracy Grimshaw of A Current Affair fame, born in 1960.
1: Maccas, Whyalla, Port Augusta, Port Pirie and Kadena. From the Flinders Ranges to the Clare Valley, The Big Breakfast with Jordan Curtis on 5CS and 5AU. Better music and more of it.

0: 3 to 8 on The Big Breakfast with Jordan Curtis. After 8, minimum wage getting a rise.
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9: Hey, it's Brooke Seychelle with your local news. Fire crews have responded to a transformer fire near Port Augusta last night. CFS crews were called to Port Patterson around 9:45, working with police to bring the blaze under control. Liz O'Facity from the CFS says 8 firefighters were on site.
10: Wearing breathing apparatus, crews worked at a safe distance to defensively extinguish the fire using specialist foam, successfully preventing it from spreading to any closely surrounding critical power infrastructure.
9: The transformer was destroyed with minor damage also nearby. Authorities say the cause is believed to be an electrical fault. A Roxby Downs man has lost his license after being caught speeding on the Stuart Highway. Police allegedly detecting the driver travelling at 160 k's in a 110 zone on Saturday night. The 44-year-old was issued an instant 6-month loss of license and a fine for excessive speed. Port Augusta businesses are being encouraged to apply for new safety grants of up to $5,000. The funding is aimed at practical upgrades to reduce crime risks and improve safety for staff and customers. The council says the program also helps boost the look of the town centre, with expressions of interest now open until the end of the month. Visitors to Keith Jones Memorial Park in Port Augusta may notice some changes underway this week. Old toilets near the playground are being demolished to make way for new facilities. The worksite will be fenced off with nearby amenities still open to the public. In the meantime, toilets are available at Lions Park, with the upgrade set to wrap up by July. And the Peterborough Council is asking locals to have their say on their new draft community engagement policy and community engagement charter. A short survey is now open, shaping how the council consults and communicates with the community into the future. Jump on the council website to have your say. Submissions close on June 17.
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11: Morning, I'm Phoebe Humphrey. One of Australia's leading economists is warning the minimum wage hike will force the Reserve Bank into two more rate hikes. Shane Oliver from AMP expects them to come in August and then November. It comes as the head of the ACTU rejects suggestions the 4.75% increase will tank the economy. Sally McManus says history shows otherwise.
12: Wages went up each year more than inflation. No, it didn't lead to those negative outcomes. It just meant that it had more positive outcomes for families, like for ordinary people, the hardworking aged care worker.
11: Optus has been named Australia's most distrusted brand, topping the latest Roy Morgan rankings. The telco overtaking Woolworths, with the result linked to fallout from last year's 000 outage. And the number of co-ed private schools is on the rise as the number of all-boys and all-girls schools start to drop off. Spectrum Analysis says the number of co-ed private schools has jumped by 12% since 2010, with a fifth of all-boys schools closing in that time.
1: 5CS, your sport now.
11: In sport, a shake-up in the BBL with the Melbourne Stars and Renegades set to merge as privatisation of the comp ramps up. Aussie Test captain Pat Cummins on the ABC says it'll be interesting to see how it unfolds.
13: There was something floated that they might go back to Victorian Bush Rangers name or something like that, which is a nice touch. I grew up watching the Bush Rangers, so we'll see how it plays out.
11: It's believed the Giants have tabled a seven-year deal for Tom Green worth $9 million, and the Kieran Foran era has officially begun at the Sea Eagles after signing a three-year deal. That's the latest news and sport.
1: 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At 5CS, we know better. It's why we're keeping news right here. Sure, we'll bring you updates from around the world, the country and the state. We'll also keep you in the loop with what's happening with the Port Pirie Council, the latest along the Copper Coast and across the Clare Valley and surrounds. 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
0: Showers today. On the waters, westerly winds to 25 knots, seas to 2 metres. Top temps, Clare Valley 12, York Peninsula 16, Port Pirie 17, Port Augusta 18, Whyalla 19, Roxby Downs 21. If you're heading to Adelaide today, showers with a top of 15. Tomorrow, showers easing. Top temps ranging from 12 in the Clare Valley to 17 in Port Augusta.
15: 5 past 8 in Oraru, 12.
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0: Hope you're having a great morning so far. We're into the final hour of The Big Breakfast. Jordan Curtis is my name, and we've got plenty more to cover off on. Of course, The Secret Sound. We're playing the game after 8:30 this morning. So if you would like to walk away with $155 today, make sure you do call in, play the game, and guess correctly. 8004-8133. The Secret Sound coming your way later this morning. And before we get into that, let's talk about some positive news. Minimum wage getting an increase as of July 1st. Get to that next.
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0: 10 past 8 on The Big Breakfast. Jordan Curtis is my name. We're going to see a top 10 in Peterborough of 12 today. Currently sitting at 11 and very chilly kind of day ahead of us. So I'm sure you're going to be wrapping up. Wear that beanie, wear that scarf, wear whatever you got to do to make sure you are comfortable this morning. And some positive news with minimum wage copping a wage rise for the next financial year as of July 1st. Now, it is increasing by 4.75%, which is above the current level of inflation. So it is a real wage rise in real terms, not just increasing below. So if it was increasing below inflation, it means things are getting more expensive than wages are going up. So this time around, its wages are going up more than inflation is increasing, which is positive. It means that people on the lower end of the income scale are getting a bit of extra cash. Now, the downside of that is some businesses might struggle if they're already having to pay workers minimum wage. An increase of that, it's not a huge amount, but an increase of that amount might mean that they will then put that onto customers and increase the cost of whatever they happen to be selling to meet the raise of wages. And that, of course, means technically inflation is then going up. But I don't think we should be scrapping wage rises for those who are already on minimum wage, especially because these wage rises come once a year, if that. And inflation goes up and down many times over the course of the year. By this time next year, this wage rise might be below inflation. And so in the end, the wage rise wasn't necessarily a real increase. So we've got to keep that in mind. We don't want to be taking money away from the lower end of the scale. There are other things that the government can be doing to tackle inflation. It doesn't seem like they necessarily are pulling the triggers that they have. And unfortunately, they do leave it up to the Reserve Bank to instead fluctuate interest rates. But if you think about how tough the cost of living is for you, and if maybe you're working full-time, you've got maybe a double-income household, how expensive things are currently, the sacrifices you're making to make ends meet, imagine you're on the lowest possible wage available to a person in this country. Imagine how hard the cost of living is hitting them. So I don't begrudge people on minimum wage getting a wage increase. That is a good thing because they are doing it tough as is. We just need to see the government make better decisions on cost of living to bring down inflation and just to make this nation a bit more affordable for everybody. Because at the moment, it's very affordable for a select few people and everyone else is doing it tough. And so I'm not going to besmirch a wage rise for the people on the lower end of the income scale. And that's not even to say, like, that's, you know, you're probably touching on the poverty line, if not just below it, if you are below or if you are on minimum wage. If you're on, for example, a job seeker, if you're on the pension and other welfare programs, you're probably well below the poverty line just because that income is so low. So there is a lot of people doing it tough in the cost of living crisis. So I'm not going to begrudge people on the lowest wage possible for getting a slight increase just to beat inflation for this time of year.
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4: 18 past 8 on The Big Breakfast. Jordan Curtis with you this morning. And, of course, we are playing The Secret Sound after 8:30. 8004-8133 is the number to keep in mind. And this is the sound to keep in mind. If you can tell me what that is, you could win yourself $155 today. If not, it goes up by $5 each day that someone doesn't guess correctly. 8004-8133.

0: 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Maybe it's a great, fantastic catch. Maybe it's something ridiculous which happened and the one that got away. Either way, we want to hear your stories. And if we do chat with you, you get yourself a $100 voucher for SD Caputo's and Sons seafood delivered across the Spencer Gulf. 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

0: 27 past 8 on The Big Breakfast with Jordan Curtis as we come into the final stretch of our program for this morning. After 8.30, we're playing The Secret Sounds. If you know what that is, if you have a good guess, if you want to have a crack, if maybe you got a vague idea, call in 8004-8133 and you yourself could win $155 today. If not, it goes up by $5 tomorrow and the day after that and the day after that until someone guesses correctly. 8004-8133 if you can guess this sound. That's our secret sound. We're playing the game after the news.
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7: Hey, it's Brooke Seychell with your local news. Well, fire crews have responded to a transformer fire at Port Patterson near Port Augusta late last night. CFS firefighters were called just before 10 p.m. using specialist foam to contain the blaze and stop it spreading to any nearby infrastructure. Crews worked in breathing apparatus and monitored conditions to keep the scene safe. The transformer was destroyed with minor damage to a nearby building and more than $200,000 in damages. The cause is believed to be an electrical fault. The Riverton Community Hall is getting a big makeover with a multi-million dollar refurbishment beginning this month. The upgrade will include improved facilities, more usable space and better accessibility. The council says locals helped shape the design, and once complete later this year, the hall will be better suited for community events and gatherings. A new grant program is on offer for Port Augusta businesses, focused on creating safer spaces. Eligible operators can apply for up to $5,000 to improve safety and street appeal. The initiative is part of the council's broader crime prevention push, with the first round of applications being assessed by the end of June. A unique music project is taking shape in Burra, and locals are being invited to get involved. Composer Jody O'Regan is creating an original orchestral piece inspired by community stories, with displays set up around the town. Open workshops are also planned on June 14 and 28, giving everyone the chance to help bring the music to life ahead of its premiere. Meanwhile, the Peterborough Council is reviewing how it connects with the community, and they want to hear from us. Locals are invited to give feedback on the draft community engagement policy. Input will help guide how decisions and consultations happen in the region. Submissions are open until June 17 on the council website. And a reminder to locals to get your votes in for the prestigious Ag Town of the Year Award. A whopping 31 towns from the York Peninsula, Far North and Mid-North have made the cut, including Boolaroo Centre, Mintaro, Stansbury and Wilmington. Voting closes today, with the 10 most voted towns progressing to the next round.
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9: Morning, I'm Phoebe Humphrey. There are fresh fears the latest increase to the minimum wage would force the Reserve Bank into another two rate hikes. AMP senior economist Shane Oliver is expecting them in August and again in November, while David Alexander from the Chamber of Commerce says having to lift wages by 4.75% will have a negative impact on business.
10: Small businesses in particular, but there'll be various industries such as retail, hospitality, where the impacts are more severe.
9: The federal government is continuing to defend its commitment to the AUKUS agreement. A growing number of labour figures and unions are calling for a rethink of the deal that's worth $386 billion. Foreign Minister Penny Wong telling the ABC AUKUS makes Australia more secure.
11: We believe it is in the best interests of our country for this project to continue to proceed. We believe it is necessary for Australian security.
9: And a search has ramped up on the Gold Coast for a Tassie devil on the run. The wildlife park closed yesterday after Mary disappeared from her enclosure.
8: 5CS, your sport now.
9: In sport, the Aussie cricketers have levelled the one-day series with Pakistan with a 41-run win in Lahore. Chasing a target of 232, the home side were all out for 190. Meantime, BBL clubs Melbourne Stars and Renegades are merging as privatisation ramps up. Essendon players continue to throw their support behind James Hird as the club continues its search for a new head coach. And Kieran Foran begins his first day as official head coach of Manly after signing a three-year deal. That's the latest news and sport.
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0: Showers today. On the waters, westerly winds to 25 knots, seas to 2 metres. Top temps, Clare Valley 12, York Peninsula 16, Port Pirie 17, Port Augusta 18, Whyalla 19, Roxby Downs 21. If you're heading to Adelaide today, showers with a top of 15. Tomorrow, showers easing. Top temps ranging from 12 in the Clare Valley to 17 in Port Augusta. 25 to 9 in Port Broughton, 12.
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0: Hope you're having a great start to your morning as we round out the show with this final half hour. It's looking a little drizzly outside, so if you are going to be heading out into the wilderness, or by wilderness I mean just going for a walk, anywhere, if you're leaving the house, bring a brolly. Bring something to keep you safe from the wet weather. Coming up in this final stretch, of course, we like to play the secret sounds. 8004-8133. If you call in and guess correctly this morning, you win yourself $155. And that's going to keep on building each day that someone doesn't guess correctly. $155, $160 tomorrow, $165 the day beyond that. All you got to do is be in it to win it by calling in 8004-8133. I'll leave you with a sound to ponder on. You can always go to our website and listen to it as many times as you like, but leave you with the sound, and we'll get to the secret sound next.
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0: 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Thanks to Harvey Norman, Wyala and Port Pirie.
1: It's time again to play the Secret Sound. All you need to do is call in 8004-8133. Have a guess and you could win yourself today. $155 goes up by $5 each day that someone doesn't guess correctly. We've had some fantastic guesses up until this point. Tearing alfoil off of serrated edge, crumpling up paper, dropping it in a bin, injecting a needle, taking a Sharpie pen lid off and on. But it hasn't been any of those things. In fact, if I was to play it for you right now, what would you say that sounds like? That's the game. That is the whole game. $155 up for grabs today. 8004-8133. The number. Zoe in Wyala. You've had a few guesses in the past. What do you reckon it is today?
2: Could it be someone playing with like slime or putty?
1: Ooh, that's an interesting guess. No.
2: It's a different
1: not
2: one.
1: Yeah, it is different. No, it's not slime or putty.
2: Damn.
1: I don't even know where to get slime or putty these days.
2: Yeah, well, it was either that or I thought maybe the Nido things that kids are obsessed with at the moment.
1: Nido? I don't even know what that is, so it's showing my age. Zoe, thank you so much for playing today.
2: Thank you very much, mate. You have a good day.
1: You too. And on that, $160 up for grabs tomorrow, if you can tell me what this sound is. 8004-8133. That's the number. Write it down. Keep it in mind. Call in. Play the game again tomorrow. Same time every morning. 8004-8133.
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0: 16 to 9 on The Big Breakfast. Jordan Curtis is my name, and we're not long for this show. Just about ready to wrap things up for this morning. Going to see a top temp in Porphyria of 17, currently 13. Let's believe it or not.
1: Time to celebrate the strangest side of life. Believe it or not. On The Big Breakfast.
0: A story so strange it's barely believable. And it looks like phone tracking is causing a little bit of havoc for the United States military, with soldiers on the battlefield exposed through ad tracking. Now, we know ads can't escape them. It's one of those things where you're in your household, you're just having a chat and talking about stuff, and then all of a sudden you get bombarded with ads for that particular thing you were talking about. Feels like they're always listening, always watching, and just about they are. One of the most useless parts of ad tracking, of course, is when you've already bought something and then it knows that you're interested in that because you bought it. They start bombarding you with ads for the thing you've already bought. A waste of time, really, just gets annoying. But for military technologists and outside researchers, they've had to warn that commercial data could be giving away your position. And if you have your phone on you at any given time, maybe gives away which particular region you're in, which particular country you're in. But if you are scrolling through social media, you're clicking on things and you're giving away specific ad information just on a whim, you know, your cookies and your browsers and the likes, could be that your position is well and truly obtainable. But I guess unless your enemies are out there advertising things to you, and maybe they are, that's the only way that they could be getting your tracking information. It does mean that you are making it obvious when you are scrolling social media, you're doing your doom scrolling, you could be giving away your position. So maybe if you are in the military, maybe keep the phone in your locker. Maybe don't go touching it. Or maybe just don't go bringing it overseas with you. Just go cold turkey, no technology, no screen time for the sake of the battalion, for the sake of your squadron. Just to make sure that you aren't giving away the location of where you are on the field, or maybe where your secret base, where your hold up is. It's it's one of the many pitfalls that we have to deal with, I guess, in modern warfare and in the modern world, where technology is as pervasive and invasive as it is.

0: 10 to 9 on the Big Breakfast. Jordan Curtis with you this morning. And we're just about ready to wrap things up for today. But I think we've got enough time for me to talk a little bit of cricket. Oh, I know, it's winter. What am I talking about cricket for? Well, Australia got a win against Pakistan last night, but that's not necessarily what I wanted to talk about, although, hooray, happy to get a win. The women's team, of course, playing in a World Cup very shortly as well, in a couple of weeks' time. Actually, quite a lot of cricket on the way internationally for Australia. It's when we're asleep, generally, so it doesn't really exist. Who knows? But we're looking at the Big Bash and the upcoming season over the summer. Looks like we could have one less team in the competition, with the Melbourne Renegades and the Melbourne Stars looking to merge. It's something that Cricket Victoria are working on. Maybe it's because they're spreading the talent too thin across two sides, and the rivalry there is very manufactured. It's like Sydney Thunder and Sydney Sixers. Like, they try to build up a rivalry. What is that? It's nothing. It's not like the showdown where there's actual history and bad blood between the two franchises. It's sort of just built into the Big Bash system, and it doesn't really feel like anything. It's just a bit of nothing. But maybe that's why they don't feel so bad about merging the two particular sides. Neither team have had that much success in the competition. Maybe they can pool their resources and come up with a team that's a little bit stronger and a little bit more competitive. I guess we'll have to wait and see, but that's just where desperate times, desperate ventures are, trying to make sure that you're getting the most out of the money in cricket. Cricket Victoria looking to pool their resources into just one side.
1: Across the Spencer Gulf and the Mid-North, the Big Breakfast with Jordan Curtis on 5CS and 5AU. Better music and more of it. She'd

0: 4 to 9, Big Breakfast, done and dusted for this morning. Jordan Curtis is my name. It'll continue to be my name tomorrow when I return from 6 a.m. to do it all over again. It's a bit cold, a bit wet today, so look after yourself, stay warm, and enjoy the rest of your day. I'll see you in the morning.
1: 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Christian, please save our pub!
2: Wilbury & Sons, Byron and Kylie. 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
16: Hey, it's Brooke Seychell, and here's your 9 o'clock news. Firstly, to Port Augusta, where CFS crews have contained a transformer fire in Port Patterson. It's understood the blaze broke out at a substation at around 9:45 last night. Liz O'Facity from the CFS says firefighters worked from a safe distance to prevent the flames from spreading to key power infrastructure.
17: Firefighters used thermal imaging cameras and atmospheric monitoring equipment to ensure the safety of crews and total extinguishment of the fire.
16: The transformer was a total loss with some damage to a nearby building. No injuries were reported, with damage estimated at around $200,000. The cause is thought to be an electrical fault. A reminder to slow down on our roads after a Roxby Downs man was clocked speeding on Saturday. Police say the driver was doing 160 k's in a 110 zone on the Stuart Highway. The 44-year-old now lost his license for 6 months and received a fine for excessive speed. There's some changes at Keith Jones Memorial Park in Port Augusta this week, with work underway to replace the old public toilets. Demolition is happening near the playground, with fencing in place while the crews are on site. Most of the park will stay open, but visitors are asked to keep clear of the work area. New facilities are expected to be finished by the end of July. Locals in Burra are being called on to help create some brand new music. The project, led by composer Jodie O'Regan, is drawing on community stories and creativity, with workshops opening on June 14 and 28 for anyone keen to take part. From experienced musicians to total beginners, everyone's welcome to have a say before the piece makes its debut. And we have 31 towns from across the Mid-North, Far North and York Peninsula in the running for this year's Ag Town of the Year Award. Voting ends today, then the award committee will release the shortlist. Some nominated towns in our regions include Auburn, Clare, Crystalbrook, Cadena, Port Broughton and Bute. And making news around the state this morning, the union is calling for stronger security after an inmate at a pre-release centre in Adelaide escaped. He returned hours later, allegedly with bottles of alcohol. The prisoner has now been moved to a high security facility. The government has denied there is any risk to the community or staff. Meantime, 18 recommendations have been made to improve patient safety and system flow in South Australian hospitals. The system overhaul comes after an investigation into 3 deaths of patients who were rammed at SA hospitals between 2019 and 2022. And in sport, the Crows will be without Isaac Cumming for tomorrow night's blockbuster with Geelong at Adelaide Oval. He did further damage to his hamstring at training this week and is expected to be sidelined for up to 3 weeks. Taylor Walker will return for the match after booting 5 goals in the Sandful.
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7: Morning, I'm Phoebe Humphrey. Penny Wong is the latest government figure to welcome the increase to the minimum wage that'll see our lowest paid workers for the first time pocket more than a grand a week. The Foreign Minister says that extra cash will help the people who need it most.
18: Increasing the minimum wage helps people deal with those increases in cost of living that we have seen, in particular because of the inflation that is derived from the Middle East conflict.
7: While tens of thousands of Aussies who've bought homes under the government's 5% deposit scheme could be looking at negative equity, experts say that happens when property prices fall, leaving new homeowners owing the bank more than their home is worth. And with interest rates on the rise, those struggling with repayments forced to sell will sell at a loss. And more than 6,000 homes were without power yesterday in South Australia as wild weather wreaked havoc. High tide, strong winds and minor flooding lashed parts of the state, with the SES responding to more than 200 calls for help. The cold front continues to move east.
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7: In sport, a merger in the BBL, the Melbourne Stars and Renegades will combine into one team. Cricket Victoria will reportedly sell the second licence, with reports linked to the IPL. And the Aussie cricketers have beaten Pakistan by 41 runs to level the one-day series in Lahore. The visitors posted 9 for 231, with the hosts bundled out in reply for 190. Skipper Josh Inglis happy with his side's performance on a tough batting wicket.
19: Yeah, I thought the guys played it really well today. Good contributions across the board and some good partnerships.
7: They're on Fox. That's the latest news and sport.
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0: Join me from 6am for another round of the Big Breakfast. We're going to catch up with Jenny Dillon from Better Homes and Gardens magazine, getting a bit tropical with moth orchids. What are they? How do you look after them? Get to that in the morning. We're also going to talk with the people at Finder to save ourselves a little bit of money in the cost of living crisis. And of course, the Secret Sound back in action. $160 up for grabs if you can tell me what this sound is. 8004-8133 to play the Secret Sound after 8:30 on the Big Breakfast.
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0: Showers today. On the waters, westerly winds to 25 knots, seas to 2 metres. Top temps ranging from 12 in the Clare Valley to 19 in Whyalla. If you're heading to Adelaide today, showers with a top of 15. Tomorrow, showers easing. Top temps ranging from 12 in the Clare Valley to 17 in Port Augusta.
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